0: bet against him last week. I saw enough in the Minnesota massacre that said, yeah, I'm not going to bet against this guy next week. I was surprised by the number. Is he going to give Kamario Taylor that many points? No, thanks. I'm not. This guy is for real. And by the way, you know what else I like about Kamario Taylor? Have you heard him in interviews? Well-spoken, humble kid. He's have a great attitude.
1: By the way, Ben Rice just went yard again. Hashtag Yankees update. Let's talk to Mark Lawrence next.
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1: Busy night across Major League Baseball. Ben Rice, couple of homers, hashtag Yankees update. 8-1 lead for the New York Yankees over the AL East champion Tampa Bay Rays. Still

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1: It is VSiN Prime Time. Get you updated on what's happening across Major League Baseball. The Chicago Cubs now have the bases loaded here in the sixth inning, Matt, and the Cubs still slight underdogs because there's two out or one out, down two. But can the Cubs mount the comeback here in the bottom of the sixth inning? White Sox and Royals tied at four, and the Boston Red Sox lead the Guardians 1-0. So important game there for the AL Central race. Entering tonight, the Guardians had a one-game lead, but the White Sox do have the head-to-head tiebreaker. That's Matt Humans. I'm Tim Murray. Let's head to our progressive guest line and welcome in our buddy David Behrman, Betting with Behrman. Check out the

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7: Casting Out rolls on from the Circus Sportsbook in downtown Las Vegas. Me here, you there. Thanks for making us part of your night. However you may be tuning in, SiriusXM Channel 189, YouTube TV, VSiN Watch app, radio affiliates everywhere. We've got live baseball going on as the Padres look to close out the Dodgers 4-1. We're in the seventh inning. Ohtani at the plate right now with nobody on for L.A. And in Seattle, we're still tied up at fours with the Mariners and the Astros. Big one for Houston, who desperately needs, if they lose this one, and we're tied tomorrow, them with the Rangers in the West. I've got Texas to win the West at plus 340. I got to tell you, it's not been an enjoyable ride. What was enjoyable as a ride was watching all these bets cash from our next guest over the weekend, because I'm not sure anyone's ever come on a show that I've been on here and just dropped six plays and went 6-0. I believe it was 6-0. He's Frankie Tadeo at Respected Money on X. College football, NFL handicapper, he does it all, and he joins us now for the second week in a row. Frankie, how are we feeling, man, to follow up a monster performance the last time we chatted?
8: I think we're going to – this board and this slate looks like it's quite tempting, and I think that we have the opportunity to have a repeat performance, but I'm hoping so. I mean, we were definitely blessed to have that. You're definitely always blessed, as we all know, to be able to go 6-0, and it's very difficult to do that again. But I think that some of the plays that we have here, we're going to have that opportunity to have a repeat performance.
7: Yeah, we are simpatico, my friend. So that is very good vibes for us together. Let's start with the college football, because you and I are the only people making this case right now, and that is Ole Miss coming off a traditional letdown spot with the win over LSU last week. Now has to go to the swamp where plenty of dreams have gone to die before. We saw it last year with Texas. Their playoff hopes were lost against the Gators on the road. This one's all the way up to 3.5, though, Frankie. And to me, that's when I drew the line. I said, you know what? I believe Trinidad Chambliss can cover getting a little bit more than a field goal. Total's 58.5. You're with me. Why are we going to be right that Ole Miss is not going to end up in a classic letdown situation?
8: I think this team is too battle-tested to really be in that. And you're 100% right, Dustin. I mean, I really don't know anyone else outside of you and myself right now that is going to be on this island. And that's an island that I'm really okay with being. But I think one angle that everyone is forgetting about while they're talking about this quote-unquote typical letdown spot from all these touts and everyone that seem to be, have the sports almanac that's telling us that Ole Miss has no chance to win this game, and that is, it's just going to be a trap game. But let's not forget that Summerall is also an ex-Ole Miss.

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7: Back on Cashing Out, I'm Dustin Sweetelson. 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One game still going on in Major League Baseball. The Padres did beat the Dodgers 5-1, but we've got the Astros and the Mariners 5-4. Stros with the lead. We are in the bottom of the 10th inning. Julio Rodriguez is up with the bases loaded and one out. A gentleman who is sweating that bet and has plenty of more for us to sweat out with him this weekend is going to join us now on the Progressive Guest Line. He is Wes Reynolds, VSiN contributor, betting analyst at WesReynolds1 on X. You can find him. Wes, what do we have as it looks like the run was just walked in to tie it up?
8: Yeah, we have the Astros who could take basically a two-game lead tonight, because who said your Mets weren't going to affect the playoff race as they dispose of Texas tonight? So now Hader, four walks, season high for pitches. He very rarely goes two innings, but he's avenue tonight.
7: Yeah, this is Houston. It's like, do we even want to see anyone from the West in the playoffs? It feels like those years where we were having like
8: really
7: 500 teams making the playoff in the NFL as Josh Naylor ends the game with a walk-off single. I'm sorry. Mm-hmm. I shouldn't have brought it up.
8: Oh, that's God. All right. That's all right, man. Those are those nights, man. Like I say, sometimes it comes down to the last play, win or lose. Not on the good side tonight, but that's all right.
7: I'm curious, as a volume bettor like myself, right, you believe in your process, you believe you're going to be right, so you bet a little bit more than most people, more action, I should say, across the board. I was looking at my college football card this week, Wes, and I got a little nervous because I'm on, let's see, 1, 2, 3, 4, 5 dogs and I think 2 favorites, which always has me concerned when it's skewed in one direction. Are you like me where you go, I want a little bit of balance in what I'm betting on?
8: A little bit, and it sometimes it depends, and especially like when it's college basketball and a little bit when it's college football, there's some stuff I won't bet maybe until game day. You know, I want to bet the good spots and the good numbers early in the week, but you know, sometimes it depends on if you get off to a good start. If you're a momentum player and you're betting all day and, you know, going 14 hours on a college football slate, you've got to break it down like in the little quadrants, I think. You know, and then you got to know when it's okay, it's not your day. You got to fold your tent and kind of move on to the next one.
7: Yeah, well, let's move on to the next one this weekend. Let's see what we got on the board. And I want to begin with this Florida-Ole Miss matchup. I'm on an island. I understand it's kind of a square side to be on with Ole Miss. You're going to back Florida, I believe, here, where they're laying 3, 3.5. Total's 58.5. What do you like about the Gators in this spot?
8: Yeah, I do like the Gators because I felt that they were impressive against Auburn, and the game was, I think, a little bit more lopsided than the final score. Florida had, I think, something like 16 penalties in that game, which is what kept it close. The yards per play, the running back, Jaden Ball, might be the best running back in college football right now. 8.5 a carry and RA 8 touchdowns. Ole Miss is a little bit of a step up in competition from what they face, but yeah, this just is a tough situation because you left it all on the field, I think, on Saturday night. against LSU. And keep in mind, this is going to be their third tough game.

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1: 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Nick Bakay, Billy Gardell, Winning Ugly. Here we go. One last thought about Houston, and I know I've been beating up on him lately, but, you know, next year, are you giving Stroud $60 million, or are you just like signing Mac Jones and saying, I can get Sam Darnold, another graduate of the Shanahan quarterback school? What are you doing?
2: I think if he was going to get it together, he would have it together. If he has a monster year, that's a conversation. But another fall short year or playoff one and done, I think that's the last we see of him in Houston. I think.
1: Yeah, I do too. I do too. $60 million. That's, you know, I mean, look, you know, yeah, look, you know, it's a lot of these guys, they pay, and then you're going, well, like Baker Mayfield.
2: Yeah. Where's the money? Where's the production?
1: Already feeling funky. Let's take a look at Carolina. They're at Cleveland. Carolina's -3, totals 42. I got to tell you, I kind of have Panther fever this year. I have been watching them. I've been enjoying what I'm watching. The offense is really strong. And, you know, Cleveland's a competent D. You know, we'll see how that works out. And I know they're at home. And I know they woke up and they won last week. But I think the Panthers are on the move. What are your thoughts on this game?
2: You have been saying to me this very thing since preseason, and I am now on board with you, especially watching them. Even in the Bears' loss, they put up 31 points. You put up 31 points, it's your defense's fault, period. End of discussion, full stop. But I do think this Carolina team is trending the right way. I like them this week as well. I think Cleveland, when they win, it's by accident. It's like when a bumbling cop finds a clue. I just don't see that continuing, and not against this team that way.
1: I agree, and Deshaun Watson, you know, he didn't kill him this last weekend, but watching the actual game, the cut up of that game, he really doesn't look like a great NFL quarterback. He just does not breed a lot of confidence. So I'm with you. I'm Carolina until further notice. All right, let's turn our attention to your guys, the Pittsburgh Steelers, host Cincinnati. Cincinnati's -3.5, totals 42.5. Here we are with a divisional home dog getting 3 and the hook. Billy, break down the Steelers in this one.
2: I know you love the home dog, but I'm going to tell you, stay away from this. This game is, again, the Steelers, I don't think, know who they are on offense. It looked the exact same as it did last year, if not just as anemic or less. I'm not impressed yet at all with our offense. I think the defense has places there, but we're going to fall into the same trap we did last year where the defense is on the field for 40 minutes. You can't do that and expect those guys to hold the line. This game traditionally at home for us, the Bengals end up leading for 3.5 quarters and then they blow it. I don't know if that's going to happen this week. And I can't confidently take my Steelers, but I'm going to take them because they're getting 3.5 at home, and it could be a field goal game. But also, if Burrow gets hot with Higgins and Chase, boy, we could be in
1: all
2: for a long afternoon, brother. Long afternoon.
1: Yep, I feel that too. And they're actually starting to play a little defense this year. That Dexter Lawrence trade looks brilliant because he's been making a huge difference. They got tough up the middle all of a sudden. Hey, do you know if Pittman's playing? Is there any update on that?
2: I don't know yet.
1: I watched that last week, and, you know, to this day, DK Metcalf and Aaron Rodgers, I'm not feeling the connection there. No. And Pittman was my hope for this offense.
2: You know who Metcalf and Rodgers remind me of? You know when you're at a wedding And there's a couple that's been together, married for a long time, and they're at the buffet line, and you go, what a nice event. And they go, yeah. And then they walk away. That's who those two remind me of.
1: Great. Well, that's really good. You clock them later. They're over at a table, not talking to each other, just eating quietly. That's good. That's really good. All right. So this one's sort of a buyer beware. All right. Here we go. Yeah. Here's the big funky line of the week. We got Kansas City at Miami in the heat. Kansas City's -11.5. I suspect that might get bigger as the week carries on. The total is 46. I get the feeling now that the Browns knocked about half of the survivor pool players out last week. Is Miami the new Cleveland? What do you think?
2: I think that Miami looked so demoralized on defense last week. I mean, Purdy just looked like he could do whatever he want. Like, I think they were calling plays they hadn't practiced and they were working. That's what it looked like to me. So yeah. I don't see Miami changing colors, but I don't trust Mahomes with even 11 points. They'll do something to win the game, but even with Miami, and they were so embarrassed last week, I think they got to have a little fight in them this week or it's just going to be a desolate season for them. So I would be brave and jump Miami. I would wait and see if it goes up to like 13 and then just, my 3-point rule with Mahomes. I don't know, man. It just doesn't feel, it smells like a trap.
1: And I'll tell you, that was the only reason I didn't go. I ran the table last week. If they didn't get that pathetic garbage time touchdown at the end of the game to send that game over, because I love the under in that game. However, to your point about there's fight in there, and more in support of you, a little fun fact, with that win and not cover with Indy, KC with Indy last week, Mahomes, 37 outright wins as a favorite that failed to cover the spread since 2018.
2: How many?
1: There are numbers that back up your theory that he wins, but he don't cover. And I'll tell you another thing that's interesting about this game for me in my search for ugliness, a meager 15% of the money is on Miami, 15%. And so it's not like all the money's on one side, but the sharps have put a lot, the handle, no one's on Miami. So, I'm sniffing around that too. Ugliness might be brewing.
2: I was all over San Francisco, even with the points last week with Miami. It's all over because I knew Shanahan was going to come in there, T's crossed, I's dotted. I don't get that vibe from Kansas City. I think it's just a big old fun party and let's win at the end. It just does. It smells like a trap to me. Trap, trap, trap, trap, trap.
1: Yeah.
2: Toss me the whip. Nice. I throw you the idol. There's a trap here. Trap.
1: It's interesting. So Jockey and Doggy have maybe looking through the same lens on this one. All right, let's take a look at New England. They're at Jacksonville. Jacks, -3, totals 45. I got to tell you, I think Jacksonville, Billy, is leaving my kryptonite team list. I'm starting to like what I'm seeing there. They have been a team I've never gotten right historically forever. And I'm starting to sort of get a little vibe. I liked how they played in Denver. Denver's going to win that one at home, after the 0-1 start. And they almost had them. It was 13-6 at the end of three quarters. They were driving. He throws a pick. So that could have been a Jacksonville win. And let Liam Cohen, I think he's the real deal. And I keep saying, look at Baker Mayfield without him. And it's getting weirder and weirder. Plus, I'm kind of chasing that Super Bowl loser hangover. It has often done me well. I think the losing Super Bowl team always gets out of the gate a mess and has a disappointing year. Your thoughts?
2: I'm with you. Jacksonville's an absolute kryptonite team for me, but right now I got one foot off the kryptonite, and I'm with you. And until Drake May shows me that he's not going to throw a pick at the absolute wrong time in any game so far this year, I'm taking Jacksonville, giving the 2.5. I think they're coming in. And I think they want their, New England is still the prestige team up there in the AFC East. You know what I mean? You guys, mm-hmm. New England, it's always that. They still have a lot of great players. Drake May's going to be a great quarterback, I think. But I think Jacksonville's coming into its own. And I'm sure since I've said this, they'll get blown out 33-3. But I think Jacksonville this week minus the 2.5.
1: I think so, too. And I think Drake May, it's interesting. This is an MVP candidate who just has started to take a tailspin. And you don't know. Have coordinators figured this guy out a little bit? Or have things just, looking at the tape, because we've seen that happen before. Or, is he just in the yips? We'll find out the hard way. We both like Jacks. All right, more Winning Ugly coming up.
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1: 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This reminds me, Billy, I don't know if you clocked this. It was one of the primetime games, but did you see the ad? Tom Brady shilling a Ninja air fryer.
2: I'm like, this guy, and I hope I never do.
1: Air fried, deep fried. This guy.

0: at the Washington Commanders. Seattle's minus 7. Total is 40. We got Marcus Mariota, and it's so sad what's happening with Daniels with the injuries,
1: because his rookie year was
0: electric in a way that was just so exciting. Even from the outside, I found myself watching those games. Seattle also an impressive 7-1 against the number as a road favorite currently. What do you think?
2: I like Seattle in this game just for the one with Daniels out and re-injuring that elbow. That's got to be demoralizing for the team. Two, Locke apparently last week figured out that he could throw the long ball because he hit some monster passes last week.
0: Yep.
2: Seattle's defense is fully intact. They are the Super Bowl champs. And going in against Mariota, I don't see that happening. So Seattle, I like Seattle minus the 7, even on the road.
0: And Darnold's practicing. There's no word on whether he'll actually return this week. But, I think Seattle's a machine. They're really impressive. And Locke, he's always been cocky, you know. He's that backup
2: tricky,
0: who always comes in the game going, okay, this is what, now you're going to see. Now you're going to see. Which is, I think that's the attitude you want.
2: That's the guy you need, right?
0: All right, exactly. Let's move on. Here's the stinky doodle-doo of the week. We got Tennessee at the New York Giants. Who now already don't have Dart. I feel bad, but my preseason show we did, I said I don't trust these giant triplets. And Neighbors looks like a ghost of his former self. Scataboo, it's not clicking in the new Harbaugh era offense, but also, you know, I don't believe he's going to play a full slate of games. And now Dart looks like he's out for the season. Tennessee's one of those mystery teams. If I bet him, I'm wrong. Jameis Winston, the wild card, I just don't know. This one is stand back and hold your nose. I don't even think I'll watch him down of this game.
2: I could not concur more. I yield my time back.
0: I love that. Well played, sir. All right, let me see. What haven't we covered here in these early games? I think we're there, pal. We might be moving on to late games. This is exciting. All right, let's take a look at the Arizona Cardinals at San Francisco. Arizona's getting 8.5. Total's 48. What do you think?
2: I'm not denying San Francisco until they give me a reason. And this is a divisional game. You always want to get those. And when you can beat up on a division opponent, you do. I think Shanahan's going to get after them. Again, the Niners just look. I know they had a softball with Miami last week, and Arizona had a surprising game week two. But San Fran, man, they're the machine right now. I think they're what people thought the Rams were. Is what it's starting to look like. And I think those division games are going to count because they got one on the Rams. They need to stay in front with that. That's home field stuff. San Francisco at home all the way. Even with the chalk.
0: I like that. Yeah, San Francisco, you know, and I talked about this in the preseason show, too. I think they I don't love them in the second half of the season because they've got so much age and so many key positions. But especially, I think they also realize, like you said, let's win while Myles Garrett's on IR because then it's really going to be a dogfight, you know. I don't like a divisional game where teams – you got to cover 8.5, except I kind of like it this time. All right, we'll be back with more Winning Ugly.
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0: All right, we are back on Winning Ugly. Nick McKay, Billy Gardell. Billy, let's whip through some of these games because we've been very chatty today. Very
2: all
0: chatty.
2: Right.
0: I got to cover some ground here. Minnesota, -1 at Tampa Bay, totals 42. We'll tell you one fun fact here. Tampa Bay hasn't covered a point spread since Halloween of last year. They're 0-11 ATS, my friend. So that might indicate what I'm thinking about this game. What do you think?
2: Well, they say trick or treat. That sounds like a treat. Nick, I'm marking that down. And I had a feeling about Minnesota this week anyway. They're playing good football. Beating the Bears last week in a 9-3 game was the most Chicago-Minnesota score that could ever be. They have a personality and a heartbeat. Tampa looks a little more scattered to me than I thought they were going to be. I like the Vikes.
0: Yeah, I do too. I mean, one thing from that Bucs game last week, did you see the play that Baker Mayfield ran downfield and did some blocking? It was outrageous to me because he hooked Blackman as one of the DBs And he let him just hook him right out of the play. Back in the day, a quarterback says, I'm going to be a part of the run wedge. It was open season. And this guy just let him kind of slide him, kind of turn him around. It was the definition of soft. I mean, that's a free shot. You got to take that. Yeah. All right, Baltimore. Yeah. And they're technically at Dallas. This game's in Brazil. Baltimore's minus three, total 52.5. There's concern about the field. I get the feeling in Brazil the groundskeeper doesn't show up till noon, you know.
2: So,
0: this will be an adventure. Yeah. What do you think about this one, pal?
2: I think with Derrick Henry, Baltimore, that gives them the edge because they can control the ball. And if you keep those receivers off the field with Dallas, you have a real good shot at them. I think Baltimore wins this game. It feels like a push game to me, but I think Baltimore finds a way to get this done, even though I don't like that. And I'm just hoping they don't fly in the day of the game. That's all. Let's not fly in the day of the game.
0: I'm looking at the total on this one, although the field and the travel makes me nervous. Cowboys last eight have gone over, and Baltimore is 14-5 going back to like 24-25 on road games. So that might be that's a juicy total. It's up there, but it wouldn't scare me. All right, Raiders are at the New Orleans Saints. Saints are minus three, totals 44. I got to tell you, I'm liking the Saints. When I watch what they're up to ever since they were asleep, like you've referenced, a lot of teams were in the first half of game one. After that, Shuck has awakened, and they are playing some really good football. I think maybe this is the week that the Raiders, you know, they turn back into a pumpkin. They've had a nice start to the season, but I don't really trust it. I like the Saints a lot in this game, minus three.
2: I'm with you. The Saints are playing that kind of football where nobody expects them to win, and they're playing disciplined football. And I think they have a little bit of luck on their side. It's that weird, nobody's watching. This team's starting to look good. Again, it's only week three, but they just have that aura on them. And I like the Saints in this game, too. I see nothing out of the Raiders. I see nothing impressive out of the Raiders.
0: Saints 8-0 versus the spread dating back to Thanksgiving last year. That one surprised me. So they're a cover machine. And, you know, I think you ride a cover machine until it shows you its other side. You know, I like that
2: Absolutely.
0: A lot. All right, let's move on to primetime. Sunday night, Los Angeles Rams minus 2.5 at Denver, totals 45.5. And I have to say quickly, watching the Rams in primetime last week, I didn't realize they've got a bad body kicker. That guy, Mevis, did you get him? You know, because the modern kickers, they're also lean and super fit. He was Tony Fritch-ish, you know, that whole thing of the beer belly. You expect him to be Lenz Ostening with a beer and a rail on the halftime. I was so happy to see a bad body kicker.
2: If you have a body like that and you're a kicker, you should be required to wear the one bar like Roy Girella did. The
0: oh,
2: one bar
0: God, I love that.
2: The remember the one bar?
0: Down.
2: He should just have one bar, yeah. He looks like somebody's dad who got called in to fill in. The Rams, I think, are awake. There's no way Bo Nix has suddenly got it together. I still don't know what's wrong with him, and it's been going on since the end of last season. The Rams roll. 2.5 is a gift. I think they're going to roll on them.
0: Yeah, I think they're ready to take care of business, too. That's a nice play. And 2.5, I mean, I was worried there'd be a 3 there, so I would grab that while you got it. Monday night, your Philadelphia Eagles are minus 4.5 at the Bears. Totals 41. This is an odd game to me. You got Case Keenum, most likely, playing quarterback for the Bears. The Badgett is apparently in the concussion protocol. People think he's a bit of a player, but, you know, and Case Keenum's a veteran pro. That doesn't really scare me, but the Eagles are a strange team this year, too. They look like, you know, they look a little KC-ish to me. They'll win, but they don't cover. That's the vibe I'm getting out of Philly. What do you think?
2: My thoughts on this are if Caleb was quarterbacking, I would actually take the 4.5, I would live with that 4.5 because I think they would keep it at least close enough, if not win the game. But since it's Keenum, I got to go with the Eagles, man. I got to go with the Eagles and chance the points.
0: Yeah, this is a stay away for me because that number is just 4.5. I'm not feeling either side on this one because both of these teams, Bears look so great. Now they're a mess until things get clarified at quarterback, and the Eagles are just underwhelming. They win, but they don't cover. Mm. All right.
2: Still with Barkley in the backfield, I think that's going to be too much for Chicago. I do.
0: Yeah. No, I think Philly wins. You know, that wouldn't be a bad money line play for that very reason. Let's take a look at our official picks this week while we have some time left.
2: Right.
0: I'm going to talk to you through mine. I love the Bills -7. I'm making that a winner. My tease of the week is Bills -1, and it's the Niners -2.5.
2: Very nice.
0: I really love both those teams to win, and teasing them down was just too sexy, and we got Niners -3, so I like it a lot. I aforementioned discussed why I like Jacksonville -3, hosting New England. I don't buy New England this year. I think Jax is on the come. And my other official pick is New Orleans -3, Billy. I like
2: what they're cooking up down there.
0: When I saw that 8-0 cover record, I really loved it.
2: So. Well, we are vibing, brother, because two of my three top picks are the Saints and the Bills. I love both of those teams, even with the points the way they are. And then I like the Rams. Like I said, I think they're going to roll too. So my top three picks, Rams, Saints, Bills. And then in a two-team parlay, I'm with you on the San Francisco thing and grab Detroit. Tease that down and just enjoy the ride. That feels like a strong two-team teaser to me.
0: That's a really nice slate, Billy. I like your chances this week. That's outstanding. And now?
2: I always wake up in week three.
0: Like most quarterbacks who didn't take a snap in the preseason. Now you're ready.
2: That's right.
0: It's time for the ugliness, where the handsomest men in handicapping take the ugliest bet to the prom, as it were. That's right. Let's roll that big, beautiful, ugly package.
5: Beauty is in the eye of the ticket holder. This is the Big Ugly.
0: I've come to love this every week, Billy, because I don't know your picks. We keep these blind, and I'm always intrigued. Would you like to start things off?
2: Sure. I go back to what we talked about Seattle. This is not going to be pretty, but they're going to get it done. They're going to cover, and Locke is going to surprise you with two major deep balls. And, you know, you got backup quarterbacks, you got Mariota, you got Locke. But, again, Seattle, I think, just toughs it out. It's not going to be pretty in any way, but I like the Seahawks. I like the Seahawks -7. That's my big ugly of the week.
0: I like it. I like that a lot. That's a strong play, Pally. I really embrace the ugliness concept with my big uglies. I try and find the bet that makes me the most uncomfortable with a little support.
2: Yeah.
0: I'm going Miami +11 and a half.
2: Yes, I agree with that from earlier. Yes, I love it.
0: 50% of the handle. Look, here's the deal. Miami are the new Browns. The world is off of them. And I'm on them. I'm on them whenever. I'm on anybody the world has given up on. It's
2: that's
0: hot
2: why
0: like down
2: me.
0: There. And look, when the Chiefs win, they don't cover. So I'm going as ugly can be. And I advise you all to wait till Sunday because at the rate the money is not pouring in on the Dolphins, this number might get even juicier for the parade.
2: You're going to get two more points,
0: Billy,
2: on that. I'm with you, Bakai. I'm with you.
0: All right, Pally. Winning ugly. We'll see you next week.
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4: 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NV Energy. This is what we do.
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6: The Thursday show continues. Beast About the Books. Dave Ross and Jensen Woods here with you. Did we mention that Thomas Gable not only joins us each and every week, normally joins us on Fridays, but TG is out there in Sin City, is going to join us from the mothership in the next hour here. So Thomas Gable will be on the set in the grounds here on at Circus Sports coming up in the next hour. Bill Huber is going to join us as well, talking all things Packers, covers the pack here, get his thoughts before this big Thursday night game, and then the maestro, Mike Palm, will be back in studio as well. So there is going to be some big-time stars on this program today. And oh, by the way, our liens, ATS liens, will be revealed in the very next segment. Jensen, I don't know where you've gone. I know where I've gone. And I know that our esteemed producer, Joe Friso, says it's an all-timer this week. So we're going to find out who our five picks are going to be for Circa Million in the next segment, people. Stay tuned for that. If you're picking the Giants this week and you're laying the three, you're doing so with Jameis Winston trying to eat a W, as he likes to do. I don't know why he does that stuff, but people seem to like it. John Harbaugh was asked if they're going to have to go look for a new quarterback because Jackson Dart, it looks like, will not be available for the rest of the regular season. If there's a postseason run, maybe he could be back. They're holding out hope for that. But Harbs was asked, what do you do now at the quarterback position?
7: We will. We will plan on doing that, absolutely. I can't say who at this point, but working on that.
8: Do you prefer a veteran there for that part?
7: A veteran, as opposed to a rookie like right now?
8: A younger guy, someone who has experience playing in the NFL.
7: You know, I think I would probably, but...

0: that if the international is able to do something. But you know this in team sports. And this really, the only time in golf that you get to see this is really in the big stage, President's Cup and Ryder Cup, team camaraderie. And Burns doing that, kind of getting the guys loose, having some fun, Scotty being able to poke fun at himself. I just don't know how you back the international side. And I was fortunate enough to be on with Kelly and with Wes Reynolds this week on Long Shots. We talked about that a lot on the podcast, wherever you get your pods, take a listen. It's just, we can't see a pathway for the international squad to beat us when you start off with Scotty and Sam Burns as team number one.
1: Yeah, I won't be watching a lick of this, and hopefully Team USA does what they're supposed to do. I don't think anyone will see it. And I think that's the hard part for Brian Rolapp is, you know, if you want these featured events, and I realize that it's big in the golf community, but in the greater landscape, it does get lost. And that's the hard part to try and grow the sport is, you know, when do you play this? When you adjust the schedule and now with the two tracks moving forward in 2028, you know, I think there is something to be said for having the internationals part. Listen, the Ryder Cup, it perfectly positioned, right? It's that nice intermediary between the changing of the seasons when it does happen. Everyone, really even common golf fans, get into it. But I think this one gets lost, especially with Thursday Night Football beginning tonight. You at least get it during the day, and you still have Pennant Chase Baseball that's going on. So I think for me and for casual golf fans, Dave, that's what I would tell Brian Rolapp is, how do you get me interested in this knowing what else I have on my sports menu, even today, even into Saturday? Saturday is so loaded from, you know, noon all the way to 11 o'clock at night with incredible college football. I don't know how you get people that want to tune into this when it doesn't really mean anything to the common fan. So that's the challenge for the PGA and really the golf professionals at large. How do you get people that want to be in that? Is it strictly just scheduling? Like, move it because it does conflict with arguably one of the biggest college football weekends of the year thus far, even the NFL on Sunday. So interesting. I hope they take care of business and do what they got to do. It looks pretty one-sided from the odds. So for sure want these boys to take care of it. And I do think it's hysterical that Scotty now, because he doesn't really show that personality much, right? So even him joking about, no, it wasn't like a speeding ticket. They thought I was just assault, brother. Like, it is hysterical to watch his reaction when they talk to him about it.
0: Street cred for Scotty. But again, that's what I advocated for yesterday in the program. Yeah, you got to switch the scheduling of it for the weekend because it does get lost in the big sports shuffle on the weekend. But for today, it's center stage. There's nothing else going on here during the day. Five really good matches again. Scotty Scheffler, Sam Burns, they're over a $2 betting favorite against Minwoo Lee and Sungjae Im. Favorite in all five. We got Young and Schauffele there at $1.65. These are all at Circa, by the way. You can get all these numbers there at Circa. Against Matsuyama and Hitsatsune, Justin Thomas and the kid, Jackson Koivun, $1.70 over Connors and Echevarria. And then you've got Wyndham Clark and Morikawa, $1.55 over Ryan Fox and Adam Scott, $1.35. Finally, Chris Gauthier, Patrick Cantlay, minus $1.20 over the Kims on the presidential side.
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0: Coming up next hour, Thomas Gable is going to join us from Circa in Las Vegas. And then the maestro, a little bit later on, Mike Palm, will join the program as well. We've got a lot more to discuss, certainly Major League Baseball getting closer and closer to the postseason there. Going to get to our best bets as the show goes on. But right now, Jensen, this is a staple of our show now, 2 years running, every single Thursday. And for people that might be watching or listening for the very first time, welcome. We appreciate you giving us your time here this morning on VSiN by the Books. What we do is we put together our top 10 ATS leans. Now, again, this year, the wrinkle to how we are getting to our five contest plays, yes, we use these picks that you see in here right now for our Circa Million contest. We now have power rated those 1 through 10 this year. This is the change to try to tighten up our system from a year ago. Last year, we just did 1 through 10. And we just see if we matched on 5, great, then we put them in. Now, kind of with that power rating system, I think it's cleaned it up a little bit. And we've gotten off to a really good start to the year. We're 7-3 so far through 2 weeks, 4-1 in week number 1, 3-2 last week. So, Jensen, without further ado, your top 10 power rated ATS plays this week are whom?
1: All right, let's start with Atlanta tonight. Number one on my list, I think they win it outright. They were the first bet that I clicked this week in the NFL outside of the Tennessee Titans getting 6.5 at halftime there when the Jets, when the Giants had Jackson Dart go down. +4 right now is what I'm seeing at Circa. Heck, it may go down even further. We'll wait for Jeff Benson and the boys to release the official lines this afternoon. Atlanta +4. Jets +6.5. I thought Lions better be on upset alert. I think Aaron Glenn's defense has some situational problems there for Jared Goff and company. I know it's a bounce back spot, but I tell you, I think the Jets should be 2-0. They should be able to give Detroit a lot of problems. I've already talked about it a lot. I have the 6.5 in pocket for Tennessee. I'll take the 3, and I've already even upped the money line play on them to 2 units at plus $1.30. Tennessee wins it outright in the Meadowlands with Jameis and company. I think Jameis has multiple interceptions there on Sunday afternoon. Seattle's a wagon. I mean, what Seattle, that defense against Marcus Mariota in our nation's capital, I mean, Ken Washington score enough. I don't even think the back door is going to be open. I don't think so at all. Ravens, one of my favorite money line plays, but I think I'll take the 3 at this point. 3.5 if you got it. I think, Dave, you have 3.5 in pocket, but boy, does that half make all the difference, especially in the contest. I like the Ravens -3. Eagles -4.5. Yes, they haven't looked good. I don't know who's playing quarterback. Heck, Dave, you might be playing quarterback for Ben Johnson. One little nugget. Ben Johnson, starter or backup, has never had an NFL game he's coached in with a quarterback that's not a number one pick. I'm just going to throw that out there. Okay? All right, so let me just go ahead and throw that out to you. Very interesting to see what he can do with some, you know, guy that, you know, isn't, you know, as accomplished, if you will. The New Orleans Saints -3 against Vegas. I believe Vegas in week 3, the last 9 years, is 0-9 ATS. So I'll take that one. Don't buy into the hype for the Cleveland Browns. Seen this movie plenty. Deshaun Watson's still going to get booed. They still have problems there with the offense. Carolina's going to be very pass-heavy. I think they test that secondary for Cleveland very early. Teterello McMillan, Jalen Coke, I think even with the Jonathan Brooks injury that we found out this week, I think Carolina is going to do enough where Cleveland can't play catch-up. Patrick Mahomes is a double-digit favorite. The last handful of years has been dreadful against the spread. Now, I'm not saying Miami is going to blow up spread pools or blow up survivor pools this week. But, boy, it's going to be 9,900 degrees, the sideline where you're in the sun. They're going to get all roasted in the second half. Back door is going to be open here, Dave. I think the back door is open. Dolphins find a way to cover. And, oh, my God, what's the percentage of Chiefs play in survivor this year? This week? It's going to be unbelievable. Listen, I've loved this Arizona team. I think San Francisco's wide receiver room is going to have to answer some questions here this week, Dave. Arizona could do enough. Jacoby Brissett, we've seen this scenario before where you're giving them an entire, you know, possession and change. Oof. Not that San Francisco is on upset alert, but I think Arizona does enough this week. So those are my top 10 in order power ranked for Circa Million Leagues this week.
0: Oh, my goodness. Now I see why Joe Friezo sent out that text to us last night, because we have a lot of work to do. We are not some. Remember, there was only one game last week that we differed on that made our top 10. There was only one game where we were oppo, and that was the Eagle game. That's it. So we were pretty simpatico when you look at it. This week, we are not. And we do not have a lot that we agree with. I think on short order, I think we have 2 that we do align on here for my top 10 plays. So we have a lot of work to do. Okay, let's get to my top 10 here. And again, these are power rated 1 through 10, Jensen. And again, I don't have the Falcons on my card, and I got to get my top 10 list here in order, because I do like the Browns this week. And, Jensen, I know you're oppo here. I cannot lay points with Carolina on the road. I don't care what road that is. The road less traveled, the most traveled. It doesn't matter. I'm not ready to do that and make them 3-point favorites. Uh-uh. I think Todd Monken's got a little bit something cooking here with the Brownies on offense. I liked them last week getting the points against the Buccaneers. I'm taking the 3 this week with the Browns at home. We're oppo again, my number 2. I like the Bears, even with Case Keenum. This is going to be a low-scoring game Monday night. And I hope the weather is just as bad as it was last week against Minnesota. And, again, I used to live very close to Soldier Field. I know how that wind can whip. And what that tells me is run the ball. Who's going to run the football better? Well, you know who runs it better? The Bears run it better than the Eagles do. So hopefully I can take those quarterbacks kind of out of this thing and trust that Bears offense and running game to be able to keep this thing close in a low-scoring affair. Give me the 4.5 with the Bears. We're oppo my number 3. Arizona in Denny Green voice. The Bears are who we thought they were. The Cardinals are who we thought they were. I think they're going to go back to being one of those teams that really is truly one of the worst. All of a sudden, yeah, it's a great win against the Chargers. Who the hell are the Chargers? So I look at this now and I go, I think this is a spot where the Niners absolutely roll to 3-0. I'm laying it. I think they win by double digits, and it's rather easy. I love the Steelers this week against Cincinnati. Everybody's up on the Bengals now. They're 2-0, and they look great here to begin the year. Have they looked that great? I mean, Houston put up big-time offense against them. They just couldn't score in the red zone. I think this is another low-scoring game. I think Pittsburgh will win this game outright. Give me the 3.5 with the Steelers at home. Another home dog. You're sensing a theme at home here, people. I love the Colts this week against Houston. Again, we'll find out about Nico Collins and his health. Their defense is still very good, but I think the Colts' offense is going to be a really good resistance point here for Houston this week. Give me the 2.5. I think it could come down to a field goal. I'd rather have that 2.5 in pocket if it's a 1-2-point game. I know they say games never land one until they land one. I like the Patriots a lot in Jacksonville. I think Jacksonville's a little bit fugazi here at the beginning of the year. I faded them last week against the Broncos. That cashed. And I'm going to fade them again. Give me the points with New England. I think they're going to be a little bit better and a tougher test defensively. I like the Lions. Garoppolo here. I think they're going to steamroll the Jets. And again, I'm not big on the Jets overall as well. So I think if you can't get right in this spot and you're Dan Campbell, you got bigger problems here if you can't cover by a touchdown or more against the JTSS Jets. We're simpatico with the Seahawks. Sam Darnold, it's a little bit nervy for me. He's limited at practice. We'll see if he gets the start. I'm really going to like it if it's Sam Darnold because I don't want to back Drew Lock so much on the road here, laying a touchdown. I think it's a little bit much. It was easier to stomach last week. But 7, especially if Sam is back, I love the Seahawks in that spot. Dallas, you know I like them. I'm playing them money line as well. I think this is a home game for Dallas down there in Brazil. Give me the 3 with the Cowpokes. And we are aligned on Miami. Think about that. The Jensen, the only two that we know we have in pocket right now are Seattle against Washington, a fate of the Commanders with Marcus Mariota, and the Fish catching 11, catching 11 against Kansas City. So I like that spot. I do think the Chiefs might be on upset alert a little bit. Okay, so the games that are already ruled out because of this. We can't pick Cardinals, Niners. We can't pick Eagles, Bears, Jets, Lions, Panthers, Browns, Ravens, Cowboys off the board, Jensen. That is up from one game a week ago to 5 games that we don't have. There are a couple on your card that intrigue me. We're going to be able to get to 5, I think, relatively easily. But this is why we do the exercise to ixnay certain spots and 5, Jensen, off the board.
1: Yeah, my number one selection still available. That's Falcons +4. Your number one was Browns +3. That's out. Looking for your top remaining one that we at least can discuss, the Steelers +3.5. That's your number 4 power rated. Very interested. So essentially, we could, if we've done it like we've done it in weeks past, go from the top down and see what we agree
0: on. That's right.
1: So we'll talk. We'll be back. It's going to be good, man.
0: Later on in this show, we will give you our final 5. So, again, fade or follow. But remember, we're 7-3 in this system so far. But this is why we do the system. This is why we have a system in place right now. We got 2 in the books. We got to come up with 3 more. We will do so. Whew, so much more to go. A lot of injury talk. Kicking off week number 3 in the NFL season next right here at VSiN by the Books.
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0: Of the hour, it is VSIN by the Books. Dave Ross right here at the Mint Gaming Hall inside our VSIN studio overlooking Circus Sports. He is our closer, Jensen Lewis, back home in Cleveland, Ohio. Going to have T.G. Thomas Gable join us a little bit later on. How about that out there in Sin City again? So he'll be at the mothership joining us a little bit later on. We'll find out what the needs are on the East Coast, and maybe he can give a sneak preview of the West Coast as well. But, Jensen, lots to get to. There's the UFC card, Major League Baseball implications, but Thursday Night Football takes center stage. That's where we begin our highlights and headlines.
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0: Packers, 1-1. I mean, your record is what it is, and it hasn't looked pretty to get to that 1-1 with that win over the comeback win over the Jets, but you take them in this league. Falcons, it's been ugly. 0-2, and they have not looked competitive here so far in the early part of the season. Loss to the Steelers and then a blowout loss at home last week against Carolina. But Jensen, there's room for optimism if you're back in the Dirty Birds tonight, because Michael Penix Jr. will get that starter quarterback. Right now, circa 4.5, 43 are the numbers. We are emboldened, my friend, on the ATL tonight.
1: We are. I think this is a spot where Kevin Stefanski, in his history, undefeated at 5-0, has been good at making those quick adjustments. He did it a lot in Cleveland. Ironically, Dave, next week, Pittsburgh and Cleveland, he had a handful of those opportunities where it was really, really good, at least ATS-wise, and obviously outright. He's been undefeated on Thursday Night Football in his career. I do think it's a different dynamic for Atlanta. I think Michael Penix Jr. does bring some juice. Boy, if he does run, I'm telling you, that prop, 3.5 is his rush yard prop. Really still sticking at one scramble, and you brought up a great point on week one Monday Night Football. Patrick Mahomes, Bo Nix, both coming back from injury issues. Would they run? Would they not? Guess what? That thing was done and over, and if you laddered Patrick Mahomes, you're swimming in cash after the first quarter of week one. So I think that might be a similar play out tonight. You know, just trying to move the chains, use your feet. But I love the Falcons to upset the Packers in Lambeau tonight.
0: I might be backing you on that over 3.5. I'll be nervous about it every time if he does leave the pocket. Going, get down. We need you for Falcons backers out there. But it looks like we'll get to our ATS official plays. We did that in the last segment, our top five. You might be seeing the ATL officially on that board at 4.5 here at Circa. You know, you have three L's in your knee. Two of those have been destroyed, sadly, for Jackson Dart. Now, the ACL, that's the good news. It is intact. But the MCL and the PCL, boy, they are damaged, and they're going to need surgery to repair. So the good news, if you want to be glass half full, is they're holding out hope that maybe number six could come back if there is a postseason run. But, boy, a lot of runway between now and that scenario, Jensen. It looks like Jameis Winston on the short term. John Harbaugh has said we're going to have to bring in some quarterbacks potentially here to shore up this quarterback room. But they are three-point favorites Sunday against Tennessee.
1: Yeah, they might be three-point favorites, but it's a three-and-out incoming for, I think, a lot of drives for Jameis Winston and the New York Giants. Give me the Tennessee Titans outright. Already have them plus 6.5. I know that number has come down to 3, 2.5 in some places, but give me the Titans plus $1.30 on the money line to defeat the Giants in the Meadowlands this week.
0: You got really the best of the number by far. You played this at halftime when you saw the news, and that's why you got to be Johnny on the spot. We talk about you got to be watching these games, not just for live betting, but you were able to hop in and get Tennessee plus 6.5 once you saw the Jackson Dart injury on Monday night. So, again, people, if you're taking this seriously, sometimes that's what you got to do. You got to put in the work, watch those things. Jensen, kudos to you. Win, lose, or draw, you've got 3.5 points to the good, and that is pretty impressive in the National Football League. Hey, team said early in the week, you know, it doesn't look like Aaron Judge is going to be ready to go for the first round, the wild card round. Aaron Judge says, objection, Your Honor. All rise. It looks like Big 99 wants to be back out there and says that he intends to play in this wild card series here coming up. Now, Jensen, you know this. Player says one thing, team might say another, but if 99 says I want to play, you got to let him go, don't you?
1: Absolutely, you do, and it's the postseason. You got all offseason to rest. We may not have baseball next year, so why not? Do whatever you have to do for the medical team. They're going to be in the wild card round. We know that for sure. They're going to be hosting what looks like the Boston Red Sox. So I think the intrigue here is, does it end up being more of a decoy? You know, does he have to DH? Also remember, too, Trent Grisham and Giancarlo Stanton taking some live BP and some batting practice the last couple of days. Dave, Aaron Boone said, quote, coming quickly. Take that for what it's worth. If Bruce Wayne, also known as Giancarlo Stanton of October, surfaces there in the Bronx next week. Oh, my God. What an American League playoffs. It's going to be all kinds of implications in the clinch scenarios today. We'll have that Daily Diamond upcoming next. We'll sort all that through so you have your appropriate cheat sheet ready to go with the afternoon baseball getting underway.
0: If I may approach the bench, Your Honor, could I interest you, if All Rise is in fact back, at the Yankees to win the World Series at 9-1. That's a pretty good number from their perspective. Just in context, the Dodgers are 2-1 to win the World Series. If you knew that 99 is going to be able to go and that helps on the way that you're referring to, is 9-1 a playable number?
1: Selfishly, I have that 287-1 Yankee World Series future, so I won't be worried about the 9-1.
0: Not you.
1: I'm advocating for people who have not gotten in yet. It's a series rollover. It's a series rollover for me, okay? They're going to be favored against the Red Sox. It won't be by much. I would say they would be a small series underdog to the Rays in the division series. And, Dave, if they get through that, they're going to be favored against whoever they play in the American League Championship Series, and then we'll see what happens on the World Series side. It'd be a series rollover for me and forego the 9-1 because I think you get a better payout on the series rollover price.
0: What do you have in pocket? 287-1?
1: 287-1. Thank you. A lot of people saying the New York Knicks sacrificed Jackson Dart amongst a host of other New York-related injuries to get that Knicks title across the line. I don't know if I buy that, but again, that's the second leg of that big behemoth of a ticket on a cross-sport parlay that we're trying to get across the line.
0: What a ticket to have in pocket. By the way, Ben Rice just hit another home run. What, he got 41 now? Unbelievable year for Ben Rice. Let's talk a little President's Cup. It's going to get underway today. There are five matches. It's just outside of Chicago, if you know Medina. It's a beautiful country club up there, great golf course. It's going to be a really good scene. And today, all eyes will be on them because there's nothing else going on here until we kick off Thursday Night Football. We, Team USA, are favored in all five matches. And, boy, Brant Snedeker, your Vandy guy, he didn't hold back. He's going right out with world number one. He's going to be first off the tee. With Sam Burns, this team seems loose. There would be shame in losing the President's Cup. I don't think they're going to lose it, Jensen. Again, I've got multiple cross-sport parlays in there at minus $4. They're close to $6 in the betting market here. But you can find some boosts out there. I did find one plus $1.10 for Team USA and a boost to just lead after day one today. So for what it's worth, that might be. Look at your book. See if you can find that. If you can get there close to even money, play USA today to lead after day one. We've got a really intriguing card here coming up this weekend in UFC. Always love catching up with Rob Moreno. Shout out to First Strike, wherever you get your podcast. The main event is one that maybe people aren't talking about enough, but Rob really did some digging in the numbers, and here's our conversation on the main event come Saturday.
3: The model does lean Raul Rosas. It leans with a young guy. Now, I have yesterday's odds here, minus 185. As you mentioned, this morning, he's down to minus 165. So we're not the only ones that have obviously thought about, is there a shot on the underdog here? I got that tier 5 label, and it's not exactly saying it's an automatic bet on the other side, but it's saying these two guys are actually very, very lined up perfectly, kind of like you talked about. This could be a very competitive fight. The model only gives them a 55% win probability, so we're still outpriced with what the sports books are giving us anyway, so there's no value there on the fight. So I'm kind of going to lean to you here and think, is there a play on the total that is currently over 3.5? He obviously gives young guys a problem. Can he extend the fight long enough for that?
0: Okay, well, we don't have scripts, but if we have one, you just read my script, Rob. Marcellus is so used to fighting 15 minutes. My concern, ironically, for the 22-year-old is the cardio. Like, we've seen it where he tries to get you out of there so early in that first minute, that first 5 minutes. And if he doesn't, you worry, I worry about backing a favorite with the cardio that can get sapped against a guy that just normally does not get, and has fought amazing competition, by the way. Look at Barcelos' resume. It's really good. Now, here's the thing. Because Barcelos is not a finisher. This is not, we don't see this very often from him. Can he finish Rosas Jr. if the cardio saps? Can Rosas Jr. conversely get Barcelos out of there before we see a fourth round potentially if you're looking at that under, which is plus money, plus $1.40? I think I'd want to take a shot on the under 3.5 because the way I look at it is I haven't seen a whole lot of pacing in young Raul Rosas Jr. And if he is getting better, and that's debatable, it's debatable to say, is he getting better with each fight? Like, I think you can look at some young fighters like a Chase Hooper and say, well, you can see the maturation. And then sometimes the faults show their ugly face sometimes. And that would be the face of cardio for Raul Rosas Jr. So if the cardio dumps, main event, five-round fight, he knows he does not want it to go longer, right? Against a guy like Barcelos. I see the maximum effort coming early, and I think that could be either you can go ahead and get the job done and really impress, like we saw Sarukian do last week against Hoopy, first round, kind of shocked some people. You could see that for the Rosas side, and then if he doesn't get it out, adrenaline dump, what do I have left? Maybe Barcelos could take advantage of that. It's a double chance for me in a fight that I think is really, really too close to call at the current odds. I'd take a stab at plus $1.40, and I will be taking a stab under 3.5 rounds. I mean, Jensen, those guys sound pretty smart to me. Check it out wherever you get your podcast. Please like, subscribe to First Strike. Rob and I have a blast doing that show each and every week. Lou Finicaro will be on the program tomorrow, see if he aligns. I did play that under 3.5 at plus $1.40 in that main event. I can't wait for that one on Saturday night. When we come back and hear from Aaron Judge, are the Yankees back? That's next right here at VSiN by the Books.
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1: We continue VSiN by the books on this Thursday morning. 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That is the way to kick off week number 3 in the NFL season. Talking a lot about these Yankees here, and Aaron Judge kind of saying, hey, guys, don't count me out yet for the wild card. I intend to play. You know, it sounds like Pulp Fictions. I'm sorry, you were telling me about your best intentions? So that is what he wants to do. So he didn't know exactly why the injury designation is what it is. So Aaron Judge talked about this here, Jensen, and we'll break it down next right here in the Daily Diamond. So again, this is one of those, I don't want to say it's a difference of opinion, right? But I think Mooney's out there kind of safeguarding his guy. Hey, we don't expect him back for the wild card round. You know, of course, you'd love to have him back. It's not like Mooney doesn't want him back. But here's Aaron talking about the same injury and maybe his view of the injury versus the team's view.
2: Everybody's moderate is a little different. I think your moderate is a little different than my moderate and so on and so on. So, yeah, I don't know why I use those words, but like I said, I'm trying to come back as soon as I can.
1: I don't think there's an issue there, right? Hey, he doesn't know why Booney's using words, but I do think that's kind of like, right, the manager trying to safeguard the player and the player being a little bit more optimistic, and you can tell he's just chomping at the bit to get back out there.
3: I 100% endorse why Aaron Boone used the terminology that he did. Good on Aaron Boone for doing that. And be honest, Dave, the miracle of medicine. Oh, my God. You know what? Credit to the play. He attacked his rehab. You know, I you're going to hear it. It's going to happen. I got to tell you, the guy's superhuman. He's something else. You're going to hear all that stuff on the press conference on Monday. That's fine. It's the postseason. They'll do whatever they got to do to get him ready. Dave, in all likelihood, he's going to DH in the wild card series. They're going to monitor him, you know, running the bases. Just food for thought. I watched Zaydon Rafaela, who just came back, you know, from a quad injury yesterday. He makes the spectacular running catch in the gap in the first inning. You could see him wince out of the box there in his first AB. They had to take him out. He stayed in the game to run the bases there. But then he goes out for that next inning. Chad Tracy, training staff, they did the right thing. They said it was cramping, but you cannot lose. I mean, you already saw how he changes the game. Stephen Kwan would have had a double, if not a triple, to lead off that game against the Red Sox last night at Fenway. So I would use the same rationale where Aaron Judge, as the player, the way that Aaron Boone described the injury was the smart way to do it. He's going to be back. The capacity of which he'll be back is the ultimate question mark. And I'll be fair, Dave, this team will be a way different morale group and an edge group with him in the lineup. He's not a decoy because he's strong enough by himself to be able to do damage. It just may not be the howitzer that you have in right field where he can change a game defensively too. So, barring something unforeseen, Dave, I expect Aaron Judge to be a member of that wild card roster when those are announced on Monday or Tuesday.
1: Let me stick with this theme here a little bit because we talked about it as the show has gone on today, kind of the human nature element, right? And we're going to see it whether Michael Penix takes off tonight and runs. We saw it with Patrick Mahomes first time back off a devastating leg injury. You know, we're talking about with our director, Larry Mir, former professional fighter, and I was just talking about with Rob Moreno on the last segment of how do you change your stripes as an athlete, right? How do you do something that might be a little bit out of character? You mentioned the Rafaela injury yesterday where he's, you know, maybe they told him to take it easy, and it's hard to take it easy. How do you do that with Aaron Judge? Like, how do you get him back for the biggest games of the year? Because you can just tell and hear it in the soundbite that he wants to go full bore, ready to go. Jensen, you live this experience as a professional athlete. How do you tell yourself, I got to take it slower. I got to change the way I normally do so I can be there for the long haul. Is that super hard to do, to change your stripes this late in the year?
3: Yeah, it's not possible. It won't happen. I mean, this is the postseason, and you'll sell out to do what you have to do to win games. Speaking of winning games, some clinch scenarios to give for people. If you're just, you know, tuning us in and getting kind of caught up, what do I need to look for? What am I scoreboard watching today? In the American League, Dave, we're right back to where we started in the American League West. This is a topsy-turvy division. Houston, by virtue of the loss with Texas, remains by the tiebreaker atop the American League West. These two teams finishing up their respective series today, Houston in Sacramento against the Athletics. The Mets continue to be a thorn in people's sides here down the stretch. They hang another loss on the Rangers last night. So Texas is still a game back as far as the tiebreaker is concerned for the top spot in the American League West. Guardians and White Sox both lose yesterday. So their respective magic numbers are at 2. The Guardians can clinch a playoff spot with a win and a Texas or Houston loss. The White Sox, by virtue of their tiebreaker situation, have a magic number of 2. They can win against the Royals today, and if Texas does lose to the Mets, then the White Sox are in. So those are the American League scenarios. The National League, and Joe Friso and I went back to the Buy the Books library to be able to make sure we had what these numbers were correct because of tiebreakers, interdivisional tiebreakers, what have you. San Diego, because of this surge that they're on, right now controls their own destiny. They are the top wild card as we begin play today. They're a game ahead of Chicago and Philadelphia. Now, they do not own the tiebreakers against the Cubs or the Phillies, so they have to finish at least a game ahead of those two teams for tiebreaker scenarios. Their magic number is 1. They win today against the LA Dodgers, or tonight, I should say, and a win for them against the Dodgers, or an Arizona loss today in Colorado. They are in at least as a wild card, and we'll just have to determine what their seeding is through the weekend. Now, Arizona and San Diego do play each other to finish out the year, so the only way Arizona can stay alive, theoretically, is for all these teams in front of them to lose out, or at least San Diego to lose today, Arizona to win, and then they have to sweep the Padres to get into the postseason, okay? The Chicago Cubs, they can win today, albeit they have just had their issues with the Miami Marlins.
1: Mm-hmm.
3: A win over the Marlins today, they're in. A loss by Arizona today, they're in. So the Cubs can back in if they want, or they can take care of it by themselves. Philadelphia is still a magic number of 2 because they split the season series of the Diamondbacks, so the next tiebreaker goes to interdivisional records, and that's not going to be decided until Arizona and San Diego finish their series at the end of the year. So a win by Philadelphia today over the Brewers and an Arizona loss to the Colorado Rockies, that is the clinch scenario for the Phillies to get in. So bottom line, Philadelphia, wow, magic number of 2. They need a win and an Arizona loss. San Diego and Chicago, both those teams can clinch if Arizona loses flat out or if they take care of business and win themselves today.
1: I poured a little bit out this morning for my 13-1 ticket on the Toronto Blue Jays, officially eliminated with that doubleheader loss yesterday to Baltimore. You know, we kid about it all the time that Jensen, sometimes all good bets don't win, right? And that, by the way, that ticket, when I made it over a month ago at 13-1, they actually, people might forget, they were in the wild card. They had, at one point, I think, tied for the last wild card spot. And this schedule was so favorable. They got through, remember, the brutal part of the schedule at the beginning? They came through that with flying colors. And then they got to the easy part of the schedule, and they just fell down all over and just, you know, all over themselves, and the rest is history, and they're done. But, like, that goes to show, Jensen, that sometimes you play that schedule game, and we always kid about the games they do. They matter just the same in April as they do in September. But that's why it's so hard sometimes to predict these things, to say, man, Toronto, and by the way, by percentage, were favored to be a wild card team and didn't get that done. It does feel like it's set, at least, that, I mean, barring a miracle here, and again, it could happen here down the stretch, that at least we know the participants in the wild card, except for the AL West. And Jensen, I got to think, if you're the Rangers and you can't beat this iteration of the Astros, that'd be pretty disappointing from where you were at the beginning of the year and certainly the expectation level here. If you had to pin your hopes right now of one team winning that division, who would it be? Would you take Houston or Texas down the stretch?
3: Pass. I mean, we are alive and well, Dave, for a team. Dave, if Houston and or Texas lose another game, there's a legit shot, and it will be because they'll be at 81 losses. You're going to have a division winner at 500 or worse that gets into the postseason. It is real. It could happen as early as tonight.
1: Insanity. When we come back, let's go back out to the mothership, Circle Las Vegas. Thomas Gable in the house. That's next right here, VSiN by the Books.
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1: We continue VSiN by the Books on this Thursday morning. Continue to break down Thursday Night Football coming up here between ATL and Green Bay. Going to bet that build in the next segment. Mike Palm's going to join us out there at the mothership in the hour number three. But right now, right there at Circa in Las Vegas, the one and only Thomas Gable, Director of Race and Sports at the Borgata out west in Las Vegas, kind enough to join us here in the Progressive Guest Line and give a follow on X at T Gable Sports. Thomas, good morning to you. What is this? Is this like the meeting of the smartest minds in sports betting when you go out to Las Vegas and catch up with Mike Palm and the like?
16: Well, yeah, don't adjust your TV sets. I am not Mike Palm. I know this is normally his usual segment time, so you will not be hearing Palm's Pressing 3 right now. But stay tuned for the next hour because I know Mike is coming up. So I was actually hoping I would come on after Mike and get the ratings bump from his segment. But alas, I'm the warm-up act today for Mike. But, yeah, it's good. I hope to see Mike here between segments and a very quick trip for me here. I just got in yesterday around lunchtime, and I will be in meetings all day on the Strip and then flying back to Jersey in the morning. So I'll be back at work for the weekend and all these games. But a lot of interesting games happening this weekend, both college and pro. Obviously, the injuries to all the quarterbacks that are happening in the NFL already here in week three with so many backups starting. And then, obviously, tonight we have the return of Mr. Penix there for Atlanta, which I'm sure you're happy about, Dave.
3: TG, don't discount the pregame show. As someone who did it for over a decade, we are a ratings juggernaut when you get the right the right duo. And we always have you as a trio, so Thursdays and Fridays with Thomas Gable, always better for us. You mentioned, obviously, we'll start tonight with Thursday Night Football. The attrition at quarterback has been immense. And I think Dave and I have really been captivated by the move on the spread. I'll get your thoughts on, as a bookmaker, why it cascades as much, if that's just, you know, one-way traffic.

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6: We are back, VSiN by the books, on this Thursday morning. Dave Ross, Jensen Lewis here coming at you. Great having Thomas Gable on in the last segment. Please like, subscribe to VSiN by the books podcast. You can catch up wherever and whatever your day entails for you. You can then come back and listen to those fine conversations with TG. We're going to have Mike Palm join us in the very next hour, right back there at the Mothership in Circa in Las Vegas. Going to get to our million entries. Going to finalize those here, Jensen, in just a little bit. We already gave you two that we align on. We've got to get to three more. We're going to do that before this segment is done. But there is this confluence now that we talk about with major sports and certainly sports betting. This is not a surprise. This is nothing new. And again, I am one of those people that have said for years now, I'm just glad that it's kind of out in the open these days, Jensen. We don't have to hide behind it and kind of talk in the back areas about gambling and sports. Ryan Smith is from Front Office Sports. He's the owner of the Utah Jazz and the Utah Mammoth, and he was talking to Front Office Sports about that very confluence of gambling and professional sports.
7: I think there's a misnomer that the leagues are making so much money off of betting that they have to like throw it in there, right? Like, oh, the league wanted to do this because of betting. I think that's not true. Like, I don't think as leagues we're making so much money in betting that we should compromise anything, and I don't think anyone in the leagues believe that. Unfortunately, we don't control what people are betting on in a game. It's a total third party. They could be betting on anything, and so it's a little bit like, hey, should we reach out and partner and say, hey, maybe we should put some guardrails or try to influence so that it's on the up and up on everything that we can do and try to be a good partner with betting. But it's part of the game. We're not going to stop it. We're not going to control it. But the idea that these leagues are like super in on it is totally false. Like, it's people could put up a site tomorrow, you know, have a marketplace of betting, and, you know, we don't even know what they're betting on.
6: I like it, Jensen. When I hear an owner talk about it, kind of that transparency part about it, that's a third party. We don't know what we are betting on, right? And I don't think you get to be in those positions, become owners of teams, unless you've got hopefully some pretty good senses about you. So he acknowledges that this is just where we are in the landscape, Jensen, but not so much that it would influence. And I get that's the owner's perspective. Like, come on. We're not going to influence the athletes. We're not going to do anything untoward because of what third parties are betting that we might not be even aware of. What do you make of that conversation there? I found it to be slightly enlightening, and I kind of like that open nature to that conversation.
8: So I've seen now, since I've done this job every day for almost 2 years, the interesting paradigm of fan bases that A, are like, oh my God, there's way too much gambling, you know, that's kind of put in front of our face and stuff. And I go back to a simple thing. You ask those fans, it's like, oh my God, there's too much alcohol sales and commercials thrown in my face. It's every commercial break. Where are the people that are outraged about all the Bud Light commercials, all the Miller Light commercials, all the alcohol commercials? Are you telling me that you can call the kettle black and still stand up straight and feel like you're an honorable person if we're not addressing the other major cash cow for professional sports, for amateur sports, for any sporting event? How much are you going to put the blame on some of those companies about, oh my God, it's way too much? You don't hear about it, do you? You don't hear about it. And you know, we may eventually get to, depending on what state you're in. You know, you have legalized cannabis. You have some of those other recreational things that people are – I mean, imagine when that starts becoming mainstream, because there are states that are benefiting majorly from it. Dave, I've told you before, state of Ohio has got legislation to try and ban sports betting in the state, even after it has been an absolute moneymaker for revenue for the state. And so I would challenge those fans and say, oh, it's too much. It's too much. Would you say the same about alcohol? Would you say the same about all those things being thrown in your face? Dave, count. Maybe we should just do the dry run tonight. Keep a tally of how many gambling-specific commercials or elements are thrown in front of you, and then alcohol-sponsored commercials or elements. And I think you'd be fascinated to see. I would gamble that the alcohol ones will be a higher number than the gambling ones. Yet you'll hear people up in arms, regardless of age. Oh, it's too much. It's too much gambling. But as far as the front office and ownership and where the context of it is, Dave, it ain't going away. And now that leagues are partnering, endorsing these companies, what else do you think is going to happen? Dave, you have parts of new stadiums that are sponsored by alcohol companies. Let me say that again. Primary revenue streams in-house are sponsored by that. Just wait. It's going to happen. You're going to have a FanDuel Sports Pavilion. You're going to have a DraftKings. The great part, Circa is going to be amazing at the new athletic stadium. It's a founding partner.
6: Right.
8: You're going to have a huge element of it's here to stay, people, and it's going to be a huge part of professional and amateur sports moving forward.
6: Well said. I see it the same way. And by the way, kudos to Ryan Smith, I think, for putting that. We talk about transparency in the Lewis Ross administration, and we kid about that a lot, but it's true. And I think that's what he's getting at is, hey, this isn't going away yet. Of course, we'd like to make sure that everything's on the up and up, but we're not going to bury our head in the sand and turn away from this because we know this is what is happening. And your point about Circa with the A's and Derek, you know, you can't get into Circus Sports unless you're 21 years of age, right? So you're not going to Derek's places and gambling unless you're 21. I mean, it's just not happening. Like, Derek's putting in rules that even other states don't put in, so to try to be responsible about this. So you can do it responsibly, and I think that that is what Ryan Smith was getting at there, and I'm all for it. We love it. We love the transparency of it, and we don't want the untoured stuff. I think that's another big misnomer that people are like, oh, it's rigged, or this game is fixed because it didn't get this way. But really, yes, it does happen. We've seen the baseball betting scandals and the like. There are rogue cases of it, but we're not rooting for that. No books are rooting for that. No owners and operators are rooting for that stuff. They're trying to rid that stuff out because we want it all to be on the up and up. That's why you have these gambling commissions. That's why you have these red flags in place to try to catch those things. So I'm with you, Jensen. Do it responsibly. Be an adult about that. Certainly don't bet outside of your means. But, yes, this is something that's not going away, and the sports leagues have embraced it. Again, I think the best contest for adults, got to be 21 years of age or older, is to enter Circus Survivor Million. If you're into Grandissimo, that's awesome, too. You and I have a joint entry into Million. It's our second year doing it here at Circa. And we're off to a really good start, 7-3. Earlier in the program, unbeknownst to you and I, we figure out what we align on. Hopefully we align on 5. Boom, our work is done for the week. We did not this week. We have a lot of work to do. We only aligned on 2 from earlier in the show. And I know people out there going, our number one ranked joint entry is Miami, +11 against Kansas City. I know people are going to think we're crazy right off the bat with that one, Jensen. We're hoping Sam Darnold's back for Seattle. Again, limited in practice, but it looks like the signs are pointing to a Darnold return. There is no return for Jaden Daniels. That's Marcus Mariota. We're laying the 7 with the Seahawks. So the other 3, and we did this, and I had the nod last week for a power rating, and it got us to the Saints over the Ravens as our last ad, and we cashed that ticket. You get the nod this week, Jensen, and for the first time, we're putting in a Thursday night game here, and our first edition is your number one power rated play of the week. Let's go, Dirty Birds.
8: Yeah, Falcons +4.5, and just for clarity, Miami was your 10th rank, so your bottom one, and they were 9th for me. So that was just where we aligned. Seattle was powered 8th for you. They were actually 4th for me. So that's the uniqueness of the change that we did this year. Where we line up it doesn't necessarily depend on, oh, well, it was a top one for us both. Miami was actually one of the last ones we both had in, so I think that's kind of funny in of its own right. The Falcons, number one on my board, I think they win it outright tonight. Circa has them currently at +4.5. Hopefully that's where Jeff Benson and the boys will officially lock for the contest. The Steelers were your top remaining available power rank team, so Steelers +3.5 was your number four overall. And then the tiebreaker went to you last week. It goes to me this week. We're going to go with the Titans +3. As long as that's the contest line, we have the opportunity to change it. If it does go to 2.5, we'll alter our pick there. But Titans +3, that was my third highest power ranked Circa Millions lean for the week. So Falcons tonight, let's get off to a 1-0 start. We are the kings of the international handicapping, but we did not decide to use Ravens Cowboys because we were both opposite of it. I liked the Ravens, they liked the Cowboys. That's okay because we'll move forward. We'll be overseas next week. I would be shocked if we don't have a little intrigue into that one across the pond. So Falcons +4.5, Dolphins +11, Steelers +3.5, Seahawks -7, Titans +3. That is the entry unofficially until we officially have contest lines later this afternoon.
6: And what I like about that, Jensen, we're taking points in four of those five games right now. Only laying it with Seattle. Those road Warriors, the Mike McDonald and company, boy, they are really good and really tough to beat on the road. Let's bet that build for Thursday Night Football here for the Falcons and the Packers. We'll do that next right here. VSiN by the books.
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6: The Power Hour here on VSIN by the books. I'm Dave Ross right here at the Mid-Jamie Hall in Franklin, Kentucky, in our VSIN studio overlooking beautiful Circus Sports behind me. Jensen Lewis, our closer back home in Cleveland, Ohio. We're going to go back out to Sin City in Las Vegas to the mothership. And Mike Palm, the maestro himself, is going to join us here. So, Jensen, be on your toes because you know they're coming. We'll find out what's on his mind for Palm's Pressing 3, our best bets. Coming straight ahead here. But, Jensen, it is time today to bet that build in today's edition of the Daily Gridiron.
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6: All right, Packers, Falcons, we're not going to bury the lead. You and I, it's an official millions play for us tonight. We're taking the Falcons plus the 4.5. This number has been on the move. How about this? We had Thomas Gable on the last hour, and he said they opened 7 at the Borgata, so it's way down to 4.5 here. With that all in mind, Jensen, and you started building your lineups this week for FanDuel and DraftKings. What do you have for the people?
8: Drake London, come on down. Your table's ready. Your boy is back, and let's put you right into that MVP slot for our showdown lineup beginning on FanDuel. Again, when you have this kind of dynamic, and even if I think the Falcons win this game, but if they're behind, then you're going to see a lot of Penix Jr. to London, I think, later on tonight. So love the opportunities for him to go over, I think, 5 of the last 6 games that these two have been on the field together. Drake London has had at least 100 yards receiving. Love to look for him in the end zone, so that's perfect. I also will put Bijan Robinson in, safest high-end piece on either FanDuel or DraftKings, so no shocker here. And then we're going to go a little bit more on the Green Bay Packers side. Jordan Love here. Again, if you think he's the Packers can get to 20 or more points, I want him not only for the potential of multiple touchdown passes, but also get Matthew Golden in there. Again, Christian Watson, I think the Falcons are going to take away Watson. They're not going to let him beat him, so that slides us to a couple other receiving options. So not only Golden, but Jonnu Smith. Hey, our boy Weston out there in Nashville, he has been really good on some of the receiving ladders and looking for some off-the-beaten-path plays. He's very high on Jonnu Smith. So when Weston puts it out there in the ether, I'm listening. I like where his thoughts are. And, Dave, for $2,400, what a value add and a small salary to put in there so you get some of the bigger ticket items. And then maybe one of the better rookie kickers, or at least names of a rookie kicker in pro football, Trey Smack. 5 for 5 on field goals. We'll get him in there. We always like to get a field goal kicker in our bet to build. When we go to DraftKings, Dave, I think this is a unique part of if you're playing some of the GPPs, you know, more of the tournament styles of where we go in showdown lineups, you can get a little bit different, but I'm going to kind of stay with where my original thought was that I think Atlanta ends up winning this game. So let's go right back to Drake London in that captain spot for DraftKings. We're going to do the same thing with Bijan Robinson and Jordan Love. What I changed up was trying to get some smaller ticket items and a little bit more, again, off the beaten path. Tucker Kraft, who has been a safety net, but with, I think, the uptick in usage He is a big red zone option for them. I think he's got a chance to get to double-digit DraftKings points here. So, again, Jaden Reed out, offensive line banged up. You're going to look for quick passing. That means tight end usage, and I like Tucker Kraft there. Packers defense is in there because if it is an under, if it's a lower-scoring game, Dave, I do want a little bit of an exposure. So, again, mini little hedge in here in case Michael Penix does have some turnover issues. So we'll get them, and then another small piece in Sky Moore. Again, he's going to need maybe a couple of catches, maybe one big catch to pay off here. So more of a salary saver to get some of the other big-ticket items. But those are the bet-to-build lineups for tonight. Very high on Drake London, Bijan Robinson, and then some of the other differentiators on the passing game for a various amount of receivers and tight ends that we'll have between FanDuel and DraftKings for the Green Bay Packers.
6: Yeah, shout out to Weston out there. If you're going to give him a follow on X, you can find him at Guy in Cornfields. And boy, Guy has been
8: great
6: on
8: handle.
6: Fire lately.
8: Great,
6: great handle, Guy in Cornfields for Weston. He is a good dude and certainly has really been hot with some of those player props as well. So again, I like that Jonas Smith play. Now, I did notice, absent on both of your cards here, I did not see Michael Penix Jr. out there. Is this because it's a wait-and-see approach for you to see them? One, make sure that he's fully healthy, right, Jensen? That no need, as you found better values here in your lineups here, to force-feed the issue if Michael Penix is being rushed back a little bit too soon?
8: Yeah, and I mean, we don't really know if there's a rushing element. We don't know if he's been told, hey, yeah, we don't need you to run. And that's why I find his rushing prop at 3.5 for Opt.AI is projecting almost 8 yards. So it's one scramble in my mind, right? But the caveat to that is the kneel. If Atlanta is winning the game and they get into victory formation, do you get burned by a hook? Like, let's say it's a 5-yard scamper to get a first down, right? And maybe
6: he
8: that seals the game.
6: He's won.
8: And he kneels it.
6: Yeah.
8: He kneels it down, and you're toast. So, more importantly, I'll wait and see on the health of it. I'd rather benefit from him just getting rid of the ball quickly to a Bijan Robinson, to hitting his favorite target in Drake London. I'll err on that side of caution and allow those points hopefully to stack up early and often.
6: And I see it the same way. I think he's going to get the ball out of his hands quickly tonight to not sit in that pocket to take shots and then not have to be forced to run out of the pocket, right? Like, you want to get the ball out quickly so those decisions don't have to be made. And to that point about Michael Penix, you know, we talked about it with Thomas Gable here in the last hour. That's the reason why this number has come cascading down. And again, this gets back to why I liked the Falcons at the beginning of the year. And I mentioned it was quarterback independent all summer long. I thought it was going to be Tua early, and then once Penix was healthy and you figured it'd be around this time, that they would turn the keys over to the car, which is really run by Bijan Robinson there and certainly Drake London, that you're turning that back over around this time. So the timeline is pretty much kind of what they thought. We just didn't see the Tua injury coming, and that really put them behind the eight ball. For what it's worth there, he is off the injured list now. So it feels like that quarterback room now, I wish I could go back 2 weeks and wait, because, boy, it'd be a much more advantageous number. And I mentioned this in the program here, Jensen, earlier this week. Now those numbers are sitting about plus 650 and plus 750, respectively, to make the postseason and or win the division. I know it's not something that you have in pocket, nor would you want to add, but if somebody's out there, and there, maybe some people are more sold now on the Panthers and the Saints. I think the Saints have really kind of looked the part for a 1-1 team that could easily be 2-0. They've come from behind from big deficits, both in Baltimore and in Detroit in weeks 1 and 2. I haven't even played a home game yet. They're going to play that first one here this week. Do you think, as TG mentioned, hey, if the Falcons get this win tonight, this division looks differently, or is this just a one-game hop-on for you and not necessarily long-term?
8: No, I think it is different. I feel like I have been really patient and really good about not getting too excited week in and week out. And I think we've done a good job of trying to remain objective, even after week two, even for teams that are 2-0, however it looks. It's the way you got there. And I told you, and I said this for multiple weeks, that's why I picked the Jets last week. I'm not convinced on the Packers. I am picking the Falcons this week twofold. Still not convinced on the Packers. Much more emboldened for being in those locker rooms when you get your stud back, when you get your leading guy. It is a different morale. It is a different way you take the field. One other good nugget to throw in for you, Dave, and I just found this on social media. Easton Butler, who does Packers draft visits and meetings, he's also a writer for the Packer Report. This is an insane statistic. Teams that play on Thursday, coming off a game in overtime, are 3-18. 3-18. So you've got the Packers off an OT game against the Jets, where I'll say, and I think TG kind of emboldened us with it, they kind of escaped. Jets had multiple opportunities to win that game. They gave it away. It agrees the line move. I'm anxious to see where this line ultimately ends up. Do we get to 4? Do we get below 4? Is there buyback? I know you and I looked at the under 2, 20-17, 23-20, kind of feels like where we're headed tonight. But you're right overall, to answer your broader question. I mean, the Saints should be 2-0. They could be 3-0, you know, if they beat Las Vegas this week. Carolina is still not being talked about. Dave, they're going to be 3-0 when they beat the Cleveland Browns on Sunday. No one is talking about the defending NFC South division champion Carolina Panthers yet, and they probably love it. Dave Canales coming here and like, not a problem. Thank you very much. We'll just continue stacking the wins, and we'll continue taking care of business.
0: Objection, Your Honor. 1-1. Remember, they did get blown out by the Bears at home. They gave up that 59 burger in week one, right?
8: So they're 1-1. That's right. My bad. You're right. 1-1.
0: But I get it, because they did look really good against the Falcons, right? You're right about that. I would say this, though, too, and really funny responses out here, like, Dave, you're too high on the Falcons. And again, maybe it was a little bit optimistic in the summertime, but it was dependent on one of these two quarterbacks playing. This is now, and hopefully this is going to be the team that I thought I was betting on, and we'll find out if that is in fact the case. Again, right, as you mentioned, Jensen, trying to keep it kind of calm and not get over our skis, I have not rebet the Falcons by any stretch of the imagination. They are plus 750 to win the division. But Carolina, to your point, as a good 1-1 team, I think your point, your general point, is well taken. They're plus 250 to win the division as the reigning defending. So there's not a lot of respect there in the betting market for them. You can get the 0-2 Buccaneers. You want to hop on Baker Mayfield at over 3-1 right now. They are drifting a little bit. And the Saints now, not odds on, still plus money to win that division. Will it look differently tomorrow when you and I look at the numbers? Going to look different regardless, no matter what the outcome is. But if the Falcons get this win, Jensen, I'll be curious to see what that number looks like, because people like to bet on what they saw last. What are we going to see in Las Vegas tonight? Who are they betting on? What about the weekend? That's why we have the maestro, Mike Palm, in studio next right here at VSiN by the Books.
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24: This is a Bloomberg Business of Sports report. The BBC has been accused of harming the country's Olympic medal-winning hopes by cutting its sports budget and focusing too heavily on Premier League football. Olympic and Paralympic sports rely on the BBC's coverage to attract additional revenue from the private sector and avoid undermining the objective of winning medals. The BBC's changes, including cost-cutting and a shift in editorial position, are seen as affecting Olympic sports. According to the Telegraph Sport, there are concerns that they will lose relevancy and struggle to attract new fans and investment. The climax of the Formula One season remains uncertain due to the conflict in the Gulf, with organizers reluctant to cancel races in Qatar and Abu Dhabi because of potential financial costs. If F1 cancels the races, he will lose the promoters' fees, but if the promoters make the decision, they will have to carry the cost. With a Bloomberg Business of Sports report, I'm Mike.
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6: We will get to our best bets before we say goodbye in this edition of VSiN by the Books on this Thursday morning. But Jensen Lewis, always a treat when we get to go back out to Las Vegas. A double dip today might be a first for us. We had Thomas Gable on in the last hour. And now look who it is. It's the maestro himself, Mike Palm, VP of Operations for Circa the D and the Golden Gate Casino, joins us here on the Progressive Guest Line, and give him a follow on X at Circa Maestro. Good morning to you. First of all, did you get to see TG? Because he was trying to stick around. He was cool enough to get up early with us. Did you guys get to cross paths and get those great minds to align for a little bit?
7: He was waiting just outside the studio doors here for me so that we could chat for 10 minutes, and what a jolt of energy it is talking to Thomas Gable at 6 in the morning. I mean, for those of you that are old enough to remember Johnny Carson's Tonight Show, he is Tommy Newsom. All right, that is our friend Thomas Gable. Thomas Gable was still using his opening night picture from the Borgata in 2003 when he would do his phone-in segments. I always had a big problem with it. I wanted to use my confirmation picture.
8: Oh, my gosh. And the Father, Son, and Holy Spirit to you, too. Outstanding right there, Mike. Excellent. Okay. It has been attrition and then some here in the circuit contest. I'll give you the floor. More surprised about results through Circuit Survivor or Grandissimo, both. I mean, a huge amount of upsets here in the first 2 weeks of both contests.
7: Yeah, I mean, not you tend to think that folks that put up the $100,000 for Grandissimo are a little more cautious. Although, I mean, Tampa Bay, you say you weren't being cautious. I mean, you could have taken the free square against the Dolphins with the 49ers. And I should see the argument for playing the Bucks with where are you going to play them the rest of the year with confidence other than that spot in Cleveland. It looked so bad in Jacksonville the week before and still on the road and all that. So it's just 2/3 of the field out, and this is not the record for the amount of carnage in the first 2 weeks. I think that graph went up, and Gil did a good job of explaining it the other day. It's only since Survivor started, it's only the third highest attrition rate through 2 weeks. So the NFL is full of surprises each and every year.
6: You know, it's funny, and when I was looking at that graph too, Mike, it shows you how this contest has just exploded, right? Just the popularity of it nationwide. I know it's too soon to look at next year, but when you see that kind of that graph and you see it in actual numbers for the growth of these tournaments and these contests, what do you think the future of this looks like? Because I know Derek had talked about tweaking it for next year. Does it stay the same? Will it be this big three, if you will, going forward? Or do you think there will be tweaks and adjustments to it?
7: Well, I think you always have to keep yourself fresh, and the marketplace is different now. You had a new online contest that generated a lot of entries, and probably for next year the legal landscape won't be decided, and that will still be run again, and maybe others in the PM space will get involved with it. So, I mean, you have to keep being creative. Let's face it, once like year three of this, we didn't have a lot of competitors in the marketplace, but we do now. So we have to constantly be thinking about how do we want to approach next year, because I think if we stay the status quo, that graph of the level of increase is not going to stay as steep.
8: Agreed. I think it's intriguing where the tweaks have really benefited you guys, though, and you've been ahead of the curve here, knowing how to continue to make it enticing for people to want to be out there. So good job on you guys. Will it be a difference here tonight? Will we see some people that might want to take a chance on this Thursday night football game? I'm very bullish on Atlanta. I think they win it outright tonight. I am not sold on Green Bay whatsoever. Mike, your handicap of what now is a much different matchup with Michael Penix Jr. being named the starter for the Falcons this week.
7: Yeah, so we're going to see a different Atlanta team. So we can't go on the first 2 weeks where you could make the argument that they were the bottom three team, right? I mean, they weren't. Pittsburgh really, struggled. And yet Atlanta probably had a game there that they could have stolen and they didn't. And then last week at the home opener was just awful against Carolina, but you're going to get a different version of it. Now, the Packers played much better in their loss than they did in their win, I thought. I thought they were awful against the Jets for most of that game, but came away with a win. And I thought they were very good for most of the game against Minnesota and came away with a loss. So there's sort of a dichotomy there. To me, this line kind of stinks, this 4.5. So I stayed away from the game.
0: I agree. And again, when we talked to Thomas, they opened up at the Borgata at 7, Mike. So that's already down 2.5 points there to where we're sitting today right now at circa at 4.5. That total at 43. And again, you know, the Packers defense, they're waiting on getting Micah Parsons back. Looks like maybe week 5, but clearly won't be there tonight. You mentioned Penix and maybe that wait and see approach. This number's been toggling 42, 42.5, 43s. So we're kind of within that 1 point of fluctuation from 42 and 43. Do you think we'll get more points tonight on Thursday Night Football?
7: Usually in the short week, it would tend to lean to the under because of the lack of the prep time. I don't know. I mean, you can say the Packers defense, you know, played decently, but then you look back and you can statistically, Minnesota's the worst offense. So what do you draw from the week one where they outgained the Minnesota 2-1? You know, that's the first time in 6 games that they had won without Micah Parsons in the overtime victory over the Jets. They were 0-5 since he had gone out last year, which is pretty stunning here. So I don't know. The total on its surface seems a bit low, but, you know, people still remember how Atlanta's looked the first 2 weeks.
8: No doubt about it. As it pertains to the league and your intake now, Mike, 2 weeks in the books here, is there a spot or a team, whether it's futures, whether it's, hey, I didn't expect this positively or negatively, any team that's really stood out to you the first couple of weeks?
7: Well, I thought the Chargers were not a playoff team, but I didn't think they'd be this bad. I mean, this is, it's hard to recognize this team. And, you know, I think whoever did the color on the broadcast for Fox on Sunday here, I was late in the fourth quarter in that game with the Raiders, said, you know, folks, this is some bad football. They were thoroughly dominated by the Cardinals. So there's not a lot of positive to take out of the performance of the Chargers. I didn't think that they would be this bad. So I also thought Seattle might have a little bit of a low. I mean, obviously, they lost their quarterback in the opener, but this defense is, you know, it's the real deal, and it will travel this week. And I think they're, I think people who, you know, people are loath to use road teams in Survivor. I think you have to take a hard look at Seattle this week.
0: I want to ask you a little bit about a marquee matchup in college football this weekend, and we'll get down south here in a second. But I'm looking at USC against Oregon and how this number has flipped from the summer, then it flipped to USC being the favorite. Now it's flipped back to the Quack Attack laying 3. I'm looking at the futures market here, Mike. Oregon, just to make the college football playoff, you can almost get 2-1, plus $1.90 I'm seeing out there. Where are you on Dan Lanning? Because I asked this of Jensen yesterday, like, who do you trust out of this coaching matchup here? Is it Lincoln Riley or is it Dan Lanning with your money?
7: Well, how do you assess the talent of these two teams? Because I say that if Lanning has to play against teams with similar talent, he doesn't beat them typically, right? He wins the games you're supposed to. Well, he's supposed to have won in Stillwater, and he didn't this year. And then why would you schedule Portland State? I just don't understand that. You can't give me a good argument that makes sense, where you can go out and, you know, they were up 35-0 at the end of the first, and, you know, he's hurrying up to make it 84 and all that. Everybody's opinion on USC, you know, USC was one of the sharp money teams. LSU and USC were the two sharp money teams that we saw here at Circa as far as national championship future bets. And then everybody's opinion shifted because they didn't have an appropriate margin of victory against Rutgers, right? And we all, everything is so reactionary with these flipping of the numbers. I still think Oregon should probably be a slight favorite here, and I would be a little surprised if USC won the game outright.
8: Yeah, it's going to be interesting. It's a big one in the Big Ten. Also in the SEC, changing tectonic plates. Speaking of overreaction, everyone on Ole Miss, and then John Summerall said there's some pretty good drugs out in Las Vegas to have the Gators favored. Where are you guys on Florida and Ole Miss? I think arguably better game right now than Texas-Tennessee with the implications that it will have in that SEC hierarchy.
7: To me, it's mind-boggling that we could get to 3.5 on this game. I mean, if this game were played on a neutral last week, wouldn't Mississippi have been a 5.5, 6-point favorite?
0: Absolutely.
7: I mean, this line suggests that you have to take 3 points away from Mississippi because of the spot. Seriously. This is like a 3-point spot because they had this emotional victory over LSU that you're taking this away from them. I get going to the swamp is never easy. But they're a better team here. I thought this number should have been at worst Florida 1. I can't believe 3.5. I haven't bet it, but if it's Friday night or Saturday morning, this is still 3.5. I feel almost obligated to take it.
0: Oh, I said that to Jensen during a break, and now I'm emboldened to say it on the air. I look at it the same way, Mike, like you're double dog daring me. Mm-hmm. I know it's a public play, and everybody's betting Florida here, but if you get that thing up to 3.5, 4, if I can get a 4 with the best quarterback, as Jensen says, in college football, I think I might end up being on the Rebels here before we get to kick off at Ben Hill Griffin Stadium. Go Gators. All right, when we come back, we're going to find out what is on the mind of the maestro. Again, we don't have ratings, as TG said earlier in the program, but it might be the highest rated segment that we do. Palms pressing 3. It's straight ahead.
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0: We are back, Beeson by the Books, on this Thursday morning. Going to get to our best bets, which include a lot of week number three, and certainly tonight with the ATL getting 4.5, 43 is that number, against the Green Bay Packers. But Jensen, without further ado, it is time to find out what is on the mind of the maestro. It's time for Palms Pressing 3.
17: Pressing? Yes, I said pressing.
5: This is Palms Pressing 3.
18: And my mother told me never to answer a question with a question.
17: Sir, my client has answered every question asked by this committee with the utmost sincerity.
7: All right, Jensen, with no consideration for any future positions that you currently hold, if you had to wager $1,000 on a World Series exacted today, who are you taking?
8: Okay. So the Boston Red Sox were the first team to mind, and I just hope that today in Rafaela, it was a cramp last night when he had to come out of the game. I know if Aaron Judge is coming back, that kind of throws a wrinkle into it, because I think the winner of that wild card series ends up representing the American League in the World Series. I'm going to stick to my guns, and I'll say that it's the Yankees, and I'm going to say that the Brewers finally get over the hump. I think that it's Yankees, Brewers. The Fox execs are not going to like that, at least on one side of it. I know that Ohtani just got activated off the IL. I just don't know what L.A. has as far as, you know, they played a lot of scrub teams here as of late. San Diego took it to them last night. I know San Diego more motivated at this point to try and get in. So I'll say today it's the Yankees and it's the Brewers if you gave me $1,000 on the exacto.
0: All right. Well, I'd just say you guys are avoiding the obvious possibility here would be I've got the Metropolitans and Blue Jays. Now, Mike, I do look at it. I like the Padres. Jensen knows this. I'm going to go Pods and Rays right now. I think they're actually, you're getting good value in the number one seed in the American League right now.
7: Question two will stay with baseball. Jensen, since the introduction of the 12-team playoff format in 2022, road teams have won 52% of all games. How do you explain this? Is it variance due to short sample size? Or is winning a wild card series an advantage over earning a bye?
8: See, I would always want to have the bye to set up my pitching staff, and I'd rather play a team that had to go the distance in a wild card series, so that you're hung out to dry from a starting pitching aspect.

0: I don't care what the matchups are. Whoever Atlanta draws there as a six seed, I think they're in for it. And then, you know, figuring out where it's going to be in San Diego, if San Diego keeps winning, Cubs, Phillies, I think that is one of the premier wild card matchups we've had in both National League series, probably in the last half decade or so.
1: You know, it's kind of fascinating, guys. You look at the numbers here. If that trend does not hold and the form holds, and let's just say that the Brewers do get the number one seed right now, two-game lead over the Dodgers, the two number ones, if they were to match up right now, Milwaukee to beat the Rays would be 25-1 in the futures market. Flip it for the Rays to beat the Brewers. These are the prospective number ones. We know Tampa Bay is 30-1. That is way down on the odds board.
2: I'll follow up here, Jensen. To me, the Luzardo injury says that I cannot bet the Phillies. If you knew that Luzardo was unavailable to go in a potential Game 3 in a wild card series, how much would that affect your handicap of Phillies Cubs, Phillies Padres, Phillies Braves, any one of those series?
0: Yeah, and I'm trying to block out Aaron Nola, looking like vintage Aaron Nola here the last like 8 weeks. He's been really good because that's your de facto Game 3 starter right now. It's one of Wheeler Sanchez, probably matchup dependent. If the Phillies are at home, I don't think it matters. But you're totally right, Mike. That is such a massive injury for the Phillies because that's the team you end up hitching your wagon to. If you have those three big horses, if with the injuries to the Dodgers, there's really not another rotation that can match them that's going to be in the postseason. So it's a correct assessment there. And thinking of the matchups, off the top of my head, I'm trying to think, if Philly had to go on the road, would they rather go to Atlanta with familiarity or would they rather go to Chicago? I mean, the Cubs, boy, I think the Cubs are in trouble. I mean, the way they played down the stretch, this is not encouraging. If you're the Northsiders, man, I know there are a lot of questions about their bullpen. Are they leaking oil at the wrong time? If San Diego's offense maintains the floor that they're at right now, they're going to be a handful. Dave, I'll tell you, I think Mike's on to it. I know I have the cross-board parlay ticket with Spain winning the World Cup. Phillies winning the World Series is 105-1. I may have to monetize early on that just because I'm with Mike. It is such an immense loss because Luzardo, it's not that they lose him. He's in arguably the best statistical pitcher in the second half of the season. That's also what you're losing potentially. He can be activated on Sunday, but you just don't know what you're getting with that layoff, and it's too close of a turnaround, especially with the Phillies having to play in the wild card series.
1: And I want to see what the Dodgers end up doing. Certainly Shohei, the good news is it looks like he's going to be back and ready to roll. But I'm curious in that quest for a three-peat, how the National League hierarchy is going to square out, because obviously the Dodgers still, at least in the betting market, clearly the team to beat.
2: Yeah, and Shohei's probably not going to pitch, right, when he hasn't been able to get any work in, and Luzardo still hasn't thrown off a mound. Okay, question three. The ending of the NC State-Vanderbilt game was, the only way I can describe it is mind-numbing. NC State coaches report that the locker room after the game was, quote, filled with anger. Jensen, what is the biggest mental error a teammate or a coach made that cost your team a game? What was the atmosphere like following the loss, and how did your team respond the next game?
0: I think we had one in our era now of mound visits where they'd already made a trip, came back out, and we didn't have anyone up in the pen. I think that's happened to us before, and then you had to bring someone in. And also, I did have a teammate throw a ball into the stands thinking it was three outs. It was only two, and a run scored, and that was the winning run. I think I've been part of that. One of the things you just scratch your head, you're like, how is it even possible that this transpires? And just knowing that your elite athletes, your coach, you're supposed to have everything double-checked for. How do we respond the next game, trying to take myself back there? I think it was a younger kid that threw the ball into the stands. I don't know if he started the next day. I think that was kind of the quick fix on that one. The mental error on not remembering how many trips you've made in the same inning was just one where, like, you kind of made a joke. I think we had to find that person in K-Court, so that went to the team party at the end of the year. But that was – this is one of those instances, like, I can't believe that. Just the scary, Mike, to put a bow on it, I'm glad I wasn't the

0: pitcher that had to come in because they forgot how many visits they made, because you have to go. That was back in the era where you only had 8 warm-up pitches. I can only imagine how that guy felt after that.
1: You know, I always go back to 86 guys, and you look at Billy Buck and the ball that gets by him in game 6 for Mookie Wilson and the Mets to equalize that series. But they always forget about Bob Stanley, Mike, the steamer, with the wild pitch that allowed the tying run to score. And I don't know if those qualify as mental errors, but they didn't respond very well in game 7. They did lead 3-0 in game 7 behind Bruce Hurst, and then the Mets, of course, came back to win that World Series. But for State, Mike, could you lay the 14 against App State for NC State this week after that mental midget of a loss last week?
2: I want no part of them this week because, in baseball it's one game out of 162 or whatever. I mean, when you've got to try to get to 7 wins to get bowl eligible, or, you know, and how that affects your season, now you fall to 1-2. You already played terrible against Virginia in the opener. I really don't want any part of them. And App State, by the way, I know level of competition, but they're rolling in there 3-0.
0: Mm-hmm.
1: Mm-hmm. Yeah, I don't know that, Jensen, I could back a team like that after a mental midget of a coaching error like that.
0: Of course, I hate to hear that, Mike, because I played the bounce back angle. You got embarrassed. You've been railed all week in practice.
1: Oh,
0: I actually I put Arkansas State and I put NC State, I think, in a money line parlay. So I'm hoping that gets home.
2: Well, the quarterback. The quarterback. I mean, I get the coaches, just tell him to run out of the end zone. But, I mean, what's he doing? Diving himself into the pile there, and then when you ask him after the game, he can't even really speak English to tell you what he was doing.
1: That's what I wanted to know, Mike. Do you play more on the quarterback, or do you put more on the head coach? There's so many ways that went wrong in order for Vandy to pull off that win. I don't know who I blame more, but if you just get down in the end zone to safety, you still win the game. Amazing that actually transpired. It's not as worse as Mario Cristobal just not having to take a knee to win a game, but it's equally as bad. Circa my show.
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1: 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A lot of fun having Mike Palm on in the last segment, Thomas Gable on in the last hour. Please like, subscribe, Beason by the Books podcast. Take a listen to those conversations on your time. It was interesting because, you know, Mike is staying away from this game tonight here on Thursday Night Football, Jensen. We are not. We're hopping in on the Falcons. But I can understand that. Now that the number has moved, as Thomas mentioned, they opened 7. It's all the way down to 4.5 at Circa today. Check those books. There are some 5s, as TG alluded to, in his neck of the woods at the Borgata. So maybe you can still find those out there. But, Jensen, I can understand the other people that are like, hey, you know, I want to see what it looks like. I don't know what this looks like. But as Mike alluded to, it's almost like a new team for the Falcons starting tonight. And you would hope, like us, that it's going to look better than it looked in the previous 2 weeks.
0: Yeah, and again, that's kind of part of what I had hoped when the news, even over the weekend, Dave, and into Monday, it sounded like that was the trend, that Michael Penix Jr., they were going to at least give another week, and then okay, with what they saw, you can't do any worse than how they've looked at 0-2. So, season debut, kind of a restart, if you will, that's the mentality I think the Falcons take in from that locker room into Lambeau Field tonight. As I said, outside of the Titans, at halftime Monday night, getting the 6.5 before the Jackson Dart injury news became official and that line moved, the Falcons were the very next bet that I made. And I did play a boost on DraftKings for this game. The Falcons up to plus 313 on the money line. But that is a big reason Michael Penix Jr., Kevin Stefanski, undefeated on Thursday Night Football at 5-0. And just the way the Packers have looked, man, discombobulated, in inefficiency on offense. They don't have Jaden Reed tonight. I do believe Atlanta tries to take away Christian Watson over the top, going to force everything underneath. And, Dave, I'm not sold on this running back room for Green Bay. Matt LaFleur has been great in some of these spots. He's been bad in others. So I'll take Atlanta. I'll take the juice. And I like them not only to cover but also to win it outright tonight.
1: You know, we always make a joke kind of in this industry writ large about CLV and closing line value. What does it mean if you're still on the wrong side, right? Well, it does mean that if you're on the right side, you're going to get the much better value, and certainly some of the pricing that you have this week, Jensen, it's kind of startling. Like, you've got the Falcons at plus 313 on the money line. That's down to $2. Like, there's already built-in equity in that number. You've got the Titans at 6.5. This dipped as low as 2.5, back up to 3 today. So I know that we kind of kid about it, and sometimes you feel like, man, we do all this hard work. I know I've done it in MMA betting, and you know the right side or the side I want still doesn't cash that ticket. But that is kind of half the battle, and you've got a lot of those things in pocket already this week, Jensen, and the numbers, you've gotten on the right side of those.
0: I doubled down here this morning on the Titans' money line. I think they win it outright. Mike Collins talked about, you know, looking at Jameis Winston, and he looks like a shell of his former self. If he's got the wet noodle like Peyton Manning did at the end of his career, forget it. Robert Saleh's team is going to be desperate. They're going to want to try and prove, even after last week's near miss against Philadelphia, that they've really made some growth week over week. Remember, little Brian Daboll revenge factor here coming home to the Meadowlands. You have to believe that Cam Ward is going to present some problems still for this Giants defense. I look at it this way, Dave. Yes, I have the 6.5 in pocket, but really, what is this Giants team morale-wise? Do they really believe in Jameis Winston out there? How much of a hit is it with the news this week that Jackson Dart is lost for the season? That's a real thing. Trying to get yourself back up off the deck, and you're facing a desperate 0-2 team, give me the Titans, not only with the 6.5 that I got, but I would say it's playable at 3, it's playable at 2.5, and as I said, I'm on a multiple unit money line play for the Titans to upset the Giants there in the Meadowlands.
1: I don't know what time it's going to be over there when the Cowboys and the Ravens do battle in Brazil, but the Ravens right now 3-point favorites over the Cowboys. I've kind of kidded. I feel like it will be a home game of sorts for Dallas. They do travel well, but you still like the Ravens in the spot. Is it going to be more because the Cowboys really have struggled so far in 2 weeks against mobile quarterbacks? There's no other way around that. And they struggled mightily in the first half against Jaden Daniels last week. They don't get a whole lot more mobile than Lamar Jackson. Is that the reason for the Ravens play here on the money line?
0: I don't think they can stop Derrick Henry. I'll be honest. I think they're going to have to sell out to stop the run, and that's going to give Lamar Jackson chances over the top. What can Dallas do? And this may be a time of possession game too. They could go back up and down the field. Maybe we'll see. Altitude is going to play a little bit of a factor here. What will they look like? I'll tell you. I know this number dipped down to 51.5, and then immediately went back up to 52.5. I could see it in the low 30s. Each team scoring in the low 30s. I don't think this has a prayer of being on the under if both offenses are doing what they want against the respective defenses. But I think that the Ravens will do enough. Maybe that last possession, they're able to have the lead, run out the clock, and go into victory formation down there in South America. Ravens money line, this is a 2.5 unit play for me, and I think they will remain as one of my money line marathon plays headed into the weekend.
1: Cowboys did tackle better in the second half. Ironically, Jaden Daniels was not in the game. So you're right. If the Cowboys don't tackle well, they're going to get run at and run at and run at some more. So you better be ready to tackle that freight train that is Derrick Henry, and then the scat back that can be Lamar Jackson as well. By the way, I'm going to give out 6 plays tomorrow, Jensen. I've got 6 money line dogs that I will give out tomorrow on the program, waiting to get the best of those numbers. You've got some out there as well that you like, too. And one of those is in Detroit, that you look at the Lions and maybe those Motor City Kitties, not a whole lot of bite in that roar so far?
0: Well, I think that the Lions deserve to lose to the Saints, and they got lucky in that one. I like the defensive structure that Aaron Glenn has out there, and I do believe that it is going to give some matchup problems here for the Detroit Lions. Looking at where, I mean, it's nothing but one-way traffic. What could go wrong with everyone piling on the Detroit Lions the way that they are? I just feel that this is a different Jets team. Geno Smith has actually been a lot better at taking care of the football. They have a semblance of a two-way attack through the air and with Breece Hall on the ground. And I just think this secondary can limit the explosives that Jared Goff. All the injury issues still remain for the Detroit Lions, and I think that is something that is going to factor in here. It's going to be, in all likelihood, a millions play for me once the numbers come out later today. And I'm back on the money line here. Give me the New York Jets. They should have upset the Packers last week. I think they're going to do it this week at Ford Field and beat the Lions.
1: I don't know that this is a mystery as to why you got to a couple of unders here. Maybe it's because we're going to have a lot of backup quarterbacks that are playing here, one in D.C. and certainly a third stringer in Chicago. Jensen, is that what got you to the window there for the Commanders and the Bears home team unders this week?
0: Yeah, under 41.5 for Seahawks Commanders. How is Marcus Mariota going to be able to score against what has been arguably the most elite unit returning here to the NFL in 2026? I think the Seahawks, I don't care if Darnold is in there for an abbreviated amount of time. It doesn't matter. I think the Seahawks cover. I think they win comfortably, like 31-10 kind of feels like we're there. That gets us to an under. Eagles-Bears under 43.5. Now, I did get up a little bit, a couple of points from where that current total is now, but same refrain here. Until we know for sure the Bears starting quarterback, it doesn't matter. Pick a name out of a hat. I don't think they're going to be able to move the football against an Eagles team that I think there's some pride coming in here on Monday night. They know they haven't played well the first couple of weeks. That offense has not been hitting on all the cylinders. But if I know what they do well, and that is when Jalen Hurts and Saquon Barkley are efficient, not only in the short passing game, but moving the chains on the ground, I don't know if the Bears have enough possessions to be competitive in this game. I would lay the 4.5. I would take the under at its present number, depending on where you are, shop around. I think I'm seeing, let's see, where's the highest number I can? 41.5s are still out there. I'm still fine with that. If you can keep the number of 41, key number, obviously, that's where I would stay. I don't know if I'd go under 40.5. 41 and higher would be the number that I would play in the under on Monday Night Football.
1: Just noting again, you're well ahead of the numbers here, almost by 3 full points in the Monday night game, and 1.5 already has come down to 40 in D.C. So again, people, I'm going to have not one, not two, not three, 6 dogs that have already bet outright, and we'll get to those on tomorrow's show. If you want more VSiN, of course you do, VSiN.com, the VSiN Watch app. We've got a numbers game coming up. Gil Alexander, Kelly Bidwin, Tim Murray is going to be on the program with his college football best bets. It's all straight ahead on VSiN, the Sports Betting Network.
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4: Hello.
3: In the house. 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
4: That's right.
3: Unscripted with Crackman, Bill Krakenberger, coming up later on the show. A special Thursday Dr. Bob appearance on the show today. Because the man's traveling to Berkeley to watch his beloved Cal Bears play tomorrow. So we can't have him tomorrow, so he's kind enough to join us today.
4: Yeah, man. Can't mess up Bob's travel routine.
3: You know what? We're supposed to remind him. I forgot to mention this. Someone needs to text him about an hour before, because he will forget.
4: Got it.
3: Yeah, that was a request by him. Awards check. Let's do an NFL awards heat check after 2 weeks of the National Football League regular season. Week three begins tonight. The Falcons and the Packers. We'll talk about that momentarily. Sia Dejad, talk President's Cup with us. A little NFL. Tim Murray, college football. A little bit of something for everybody. No Zach and Crack today, though. Zach is doing his thing.
4: I had a long talk with him on the phone like 2 days ago.
3: How was that for a catch-all? Doing his thing.
4: I don't know if you saw my face, too, but no. I'm like, a long conversation with him on the phone like 2 days ago and never once asked him about where I don't know where he is this week.
3: Oh, well.
4: But hopefully some time off.
3: Maybe it's none of our business.
4: Maybe it's none of our business. That's
3: right.
4: For sure.
3: Just let the man do what the man does. Baseball last night. Let's just update that real quick for the pertinent markets that you might be involved in. Obviously, there's season win totals that have still yet to be decided. Number one seed in the National League or best overall record, Major League Baseball, Brewers won, Dodgers lost. So the Brewers now with a really not only a two-game advantage, but really a three-game advantage with four left because they have the tiebreaker. So it looks like the Brewers are going to be the first to get to 100 wins, and it looks like they for the they did this last year, too. They ended up with the best record in baseball, the number one seed in the regular season. They don't give out the World Series trophies for the best regular season record, though, I'm told.
4: As is tradition, they will pop champagne because everybody pops champagne at every opportunity in Major League Baseball.
3: Yeah.
4: Kind of funny. Do you have any regret that we never bet that? The Brewers' best regular season record. We only brought it up like 17 times going back to July.
3: I have many regrets of what I did not bet. That's one of them. September wins, by the way. Padres beat the Dodgers yesterday, so Padres have they both have 15 wins, but the Padres are 15-5. The Dodgers are 15-6, for those who bet that. With four games left in the season. Brewers are 14-6. Rays are 14-7. Only seven teams mathematically alive for that. Back to the playoff picture, though. So, in the NL wild card race yesterday, remember it was a three-way tie between the Cubbies, the Padres, and the Phillies. Yesterday, Cubbies have all the tiebreakers. Yesterday, the Padres beating the Dodgers. Cubs and Phillies both lost. So as of this moment, Padres, the number four seed, Cubbies 5, Phillies 6, which again, we could do this every day and say, well, if the playoffs were to start, you know, the Braves would then host the Phillies and the Padres would host the Cubs, but this is all a fluid situation. The real sort of comedy was in the American League last night, where the two divisions that are still up for grabs, the AL Central and the AL West, everybody lost. Everybody lost. Guardians lost to the Red Sox 1-0. White Sox then said, watch this, we'll lose too. They lose. So, again, Guardians one-game lead in the NL Central, but the White Sox have the tiebreaker. So, and that is the most consequential of any of this, because this is the difference between being the two seed with a bye, where you don't even have to play the best of three, or being the very last seed in the American League playoffs, where you'll have to play not only a best of three, but on the road. So, there's that. West, Astros lose, Rangers lose, Astros have the tiebreaker, both of those teams are tied, and let's just say this, for those of us who I know we're showing the Rangers there on top, but really it's the Astros who have the tiebreaker. So Astros technically in first place there. Rangers would be the team on the outside of the entire playoff situation if this were the end of the regular season. It is not. There's just in four games left. But now for one of those two teams, Kelly, to have a winning record winning that division, they'd have to go 4-0 down the stretch. 3-1 will have a .500 division winner, a team that's .500. 2-2 or worse we will have a team with a losing record winning the division.
4: Good. Give me a losing record.
3: Let's go. I'm excited about that.
4: Love that.
3: Yeah.
4: Feels very NFC South-ish.
3: It's even, yes, that's correct. That's exactly what it is. We had a losing record in the NFC South when it last year.
4: Yeah, wasn't it?
3: 8-9.
4: A three-way tie,
3: yeah.
4: Right? Yeah.
3: And Carolina got the tiebreaker,
4: yeah,
3: I guess.
4: Yeah.
3: And then the biggest news really in baseball yesterday, I don't know if you caught this, about Aaron Judge.
4: Yes.
3: Aaron Judge not ruling out being available for the wild card series after, you know, Aaron Boone, Yankees manager, had said, yeah, really not expecting, you know, not counting on him for the wild card series, which begins Wednesday, by the way.
4: So who's more of a liar, Gil? Who do you believe in more?
3: Well, I think Booney, he did say, he left a little room, right? He said, did not expect to have Judge available, was his wording, though he did not rule him out entirely. So he left the window open. What's the door open? I was getting it wrong. He left the door open for it.
4: Yeah.
3: But Judge, yesterday, saying, quote, you know, that's what the plan is, to try to play in the first game of the wild card series, which begins on Wednesday. Quote, try to get my body ready so I'm ready to go. Remember, he was placed on the injured list on Saturday with the right calf strain 3 days after suffering the injury. He later specified that the strain is in the, ready for this, soleus muscle, which he noted is essential for running and hitting. Well, that's problematic. He confirmed that he received a PPP injection Monday and was waiting for clearance to resume activity that involved the leg. Eligible to return for the final game of the regular season Sunday, but they're not going to do that. They are all in agreement on that. But that's the biggest news of baseball yesterday. It's like, okay, right after I made my Red Sox-Phillies World Series matchup bet, Aaron Judge is like, oh, did you press him in on that bet? Did you press him in? Okay, I might play now.
4: The soleus muscle, basically your calf, just below your calf. It's deeper than your calf.
3: And PPP, by the way, we defined this yesterday, a platelet-poor plasma injection.
4: Yes.
3: An emerging regenerative therapy derived from a patient's own blood.
4: The liquid part of their blood, right?
3: Yes, correct. The liquid portion of their blood, which we whole thing on yesterday. Also, one more baseball note. Optostats, for the first time since 1987, both ALCS participants from the previous year will finish with a losing record. That's you, Blue Jays and Mariners.
4: There we go. Love one like that.
3: That's fun. Football tonight.
4: Who is more disappointing this year, Gil?
3: Oh, Mariners.
4: Mariners for sure?
3: But, I mean, look, I know the Blue Jays got to Game 7 of the World Series and were ahead and lost in dramatic fashion. But based on all of the incoming expertise we got before the season, I mean, the Mariners were supposed to be a really good baseball team. They were supposed to run away with it in some cases. People thought they were going to be one of the best teams, if not the best team in the American League for some. Will Hill still has the best line about the Mariners this year on the group chat, where he says, you know, for a team that's supposed to have all these great starting pitchers, why do they suck so bad? Which kind of sums up the Mariners.
4: It's September 24th.
3: Yeah.
4: September 24th, I've still heard more Mariners futures bets this year than Braves futures bets.
3: Yeah.
4: Still waiting on that Braves love.
3: Odds to reach the American League Championship Series, Rays are the short shot at +115. They will be the number one seed. The Guardians, who at this moment, again, have the inside track to the number two seed, are +170, but that is super tenuous. Again, the White Sox have the breaker, so Guardians can't falter here, otherwise they drop all the way to the number six seed. And both Guardians and White Sox, it's one thing that if you get the bye, you might find your way into the ALCS, but if you don't, man, you're probably way behind the eight ball on that. Yankees +190, there you see the rest of them, nobody longer than +330. Okay, football tonight. Packers, Falcons, the beginning of week number three. Packers favorite, but this number is trickling downwards. And my thing is this: I'll do the old numbers game question or the old Begapod question, which was a couple of them. One of all the games, you know, the final question is: you had to bet every game this weekend, but you got to take one free pass. Might this be a candidate for that answer? And the other one is: if this was in the middle of a early slate on Sunday, would you bet it? Packers favored by 4.5, total 43. As we know, the Falcons to this point, through two games, without Michael Penix Jr., who will get the start tonight, Tua also available tonight. It was Cooper Rush, it was Jack Strand, and everybody sort of said, hey, the Falcons have scored a grand total of 16 points to this point. It's actually worse than that, because 10 of those 16 points were on a short field. The first touchdown they scored against Pittsburgh, they got the ball to Pittsburgh 25 after a fumble recovery. Then I think it was like a 23-yard dump-off to Bijan. Because remember, the Falcons have not run one play inside the opponent's red zone yet. So they got close there, but only because they got the ball to 25. So that was a short field touchdown. And then another field goal, they got the ball at their own 45. They only matriculated 23 yards, kicked a long field goal. So really, they've scored six legitimate points this year. That's how bad the Falcons' offense is.
4: Yeah,
3: it's
4: bad.
3: But you had a great, you found a great tweet this morning about the Packers, putting the Packers in context. Packers are kind of dead last in multiple categories.
4: Where they rank through week two? You want that one?
3: Yeah, please.
4: Offensive line, 32 out of 32. Rush yards, 32 out of 32. Third down conversion percentage, 32 out of 32. Completion percentage, 32 out of 32. Penalties, most in the NFL. Drops, most in the NFL. And then several injuries to talk about. I mean, there's three starting offensive linemen from the beginning of the season that are out. We brought up the note on Monday that they had, what, it was nine offensive linemen in the last game, four left at some point to address injuries in that game last week against the Jets. You want early Pro Football Focus and DVOA, Gil?
3: Yeah, but first of all, thank you to quarterback Gami for that. Right tackle out for the year, wide receiver three possibly out for the year, running back one, obviously Josh Jacobs on the exempt list. Go ahead, yeah.
4: Battle of the advanced analytics sites, right? Pro Football Focus says Packers, second worst team in football. Over at DVOA, Falcons, I'm sorry, Packers, second worst team in football, Pro Football Focus. Falcons, second worst in DVOA. So battle of that tonight.
3: I just, for those who, you know, well, it's Michael Penix Jr. and this is going to be a completely different Falcons team, you might end up being right. But there's nothing, even if you are right, I cannot be convinced that there's anything to this handicap. Because I don't know what Michael Penix Jr. is.
4: Slightly into the, exactly, still that. Slightly into the under for me. Got a couple other trends for you.
3: Okay. More on that. Awards, baseball, football, next on A Numbers Game.
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1: Back on the numbers game, live from Circa Resort Casino, downtown Las Vegas. Gil Alexander, Kelly Midland, tweets beating the book. 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We'll get it up there.
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2: That's right.
1: Is the order of events. This is from, Mr. B. When does week 3 Megapod come out? There you go. You got to get Sydney Sweeney to be a guest 1 week, but that needs to be streamed on YouTube. Can you imagine if I got Sydney Sweeney on Megapod?
2: Stop messing around. Hurry up.
1: What up, Sid? Loved
2: why,
1: you in.
2: Why are you being so lazy? That's got to be an easy booking. Come on.
1: Loved you in whatever I saw you in. Shrek McPhee, if you were brand new to the NFL, you'd think Atlanta was a good football team. Penix was Mike Vick. Pitts was prime Tony Gonzalez going into tonight from gambling Twitter. Green Bay -4.
2: Yeah, I hear you.
1: Jason H. 11.
2: I kind of feel the same way. But
1: I'll get back to that statement I made, which is if this was in the middle of a 1 p.m. Eastern, 10 a.m. Pacific slate, would you bet this today?
2: No, I am kind of interested in the total, but no. But you know what? You know what? With the Sunday, in the middle of the Sunday slate like you throw, just because I have a bet on a game doesn't mean I'm watching it. You know, like this game would definitely not make a TV. That's for sure.
1: Oh, I'm live betting it, though. That's for sure. Tonight. You're right, though. If it was, you wouldn't make one of your screens.
2: Would not make one of my screens, though.
1: Jason H11, new segment idea, kinesiology with Kelly. Jeremiah Westgate, if that is your real name. Hey, guys, where's the week 3 Megapod? You guys slacking off? Okay, usually it comes out on Thursdays. We were just doing early ones to start the year. So usually Thursday is the day. But thank you for asking. And Shooter McGamblin, I'm glad you're asking this, Shooter, because Kelly has the answer for you. Does Cleve T.A.'s trend apply to the Packers here? Overtime game into Thursday Night Football, or is it different since the Lions were on the road? It is a little different because
2: it's a little different,
1: this is a home team, but it's still pretty amazing.
2: Yeah, the overall, just updating the overall numbers, so second straight week where we have a team playing overtime the Sunday before, and we play on Thursday, right? So that's where this trend is. 6-26 ATS since 2000. That's the overall. On the road, it is worse. So on the road, specifically, 3-17. But still, at 6-26 overall, man.
1: I'm willing to buy into the road thing. It's 10 minutes max. Well, I guess when they were playing 10 minutes, right? But it's typically less than that.
2: Right.
1: Does it make that much of a difference?
2: I don't know. This is where me and you always try to make sense of these things, right? Like, it doesn't make that much sense to me, but, like, when it just keeps happening like this, it's worth noting. It's worth noting.
1: We have a couple other tweets on this game. Or you had a couple other things you wanted to say as well?
2: Well, I got one other trend for you. How about teams who start 0-2 straight up in ATS and are dogs in week 3 facing an opponent who's won a game, okay? 28-14 against the spread since 2015.
1: Say that again?
2: Which I think there's some logic to this, right? This is just we are reacting too much to a bad team. So teams who start 0-2 straight up and against the spread and are facing a team that has at least one win in week 3 are 28-14 against the spread since 2015. So for teams that applies to this week, Falcons against the Packers, Dolphins against the Chiefs, Chargers against the Bills, Bucks against the Vikings.
1: And that makes intuitive sense. It's sort of like that Dr. Bob preseason thing we used to talk about after week 1. If you lost your week 1 preseason game versus the team that won their week 1 preseason game, in week 2, the team that lost the previous week was always a bet-on team. But in preseason, you can explain it by how you play players
2: right
1: in week 2. This is more you have to buy into, well, they're just, they know it's a must-win. So, you know, it's like, You have to be able to make that mental leap.
2: And odds makers overreacting, right?
1: Yes.
2: Overreacting.
1: And odds makers, that's the biggest thing. And odds makers overreacting. Well, one more thing, just to contextualize this game. ESPN Insights, the Packers are the first team on record. Remember, this was last week. We talked about this on Guessing Lines. Last week when the Packers came from behind to beat the Jets, they're the first team on record since 1941 to win a game with less than 200 total yards, then 199, 100-plus penalty yards, 133, and a negative turnover margin. They were -1. Entering Sunday, teams in that spot were 0-44. So that's how ridiculous their win was against the Jets. which they really did snatch victory from the jaws of defeat. Yeah. So all of that in the wash. Again, people have a conviction on any game, but for me, I'd like to just watch this a little bit and then live bet it.
2: Yeah, I the total feels like with all of this stuff, Greg, quarterback change of Atlanta, the offense has just been absolutely dreadful. The defense has actually maybe played a little bit better than I was expecting, at least the pass rush has. No A.J. Terrell, though, for them tonight.
1: Yeah.
2: That's a big one on the outside. Nick brought that up yesterday. The total feels a little high to me here, Gil, but I don't think pregame I'm going to get there. Definitely not on the side. I'm out on the side.
1: A little more to your under. Jordan Love's 52.1% completion rate is the weakest of any passer with 30 or more throws this year. No team has been flagged more often. We talked about that. And only two defenses get to the opposing quarterback more often than Green Bay has. And as far as Michael Penix, just in terms of his short career of, what is that, 14 total games? Not really a completion percentage guy. It's like at 58%. Mm-hmm. And he tends to hold the ball too long also.
2: And, like, we don't really know, but, like, he's barely practiced. I mean, this has been a lot of, like, hey, Michael Penix is working off to the side, like, over the past few weeks. So, I major questions of how much of an upgrade, at least in this first game, Penix really is.
1: We didn't really get a chance to, we sort of raced through your President's Cup bets. You want to do a little country club? Do we have a country club at open, or we just want to go President's Cup here?
2: No, let's just roll straight through it. How about that? We got President's Cup. This starts in like 2 hours. So, yeah, get your bets in.
1: Let me say, of course, that all hosts, all guests, all sports, all bets in all of those. Hosts, guests, sports, whatever it is. VSiN.com/picks for subscribers.
2: Mm-hmm.
1: Tennis picks coming back tonight, I think. Because I saw some good stuff in the numbers last night.
2: Okay.
1: Sign up for as little as $9.99. 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
2: Yeah, Wes's full preview up there now as well of the President's Cup. He's got a nice written piece as well as long shots. Go check that out. If in the next couple hours, if you have time. For the tournaments, I have bet laid 4.5 points with the U.S. side. So USA, a very, very heavy favorite in this. It's like a -500 money line at this point. I would tack the point spread. I think you can, if you want to isolate that money line. If you want to play that big, go ahead. I think USA should win comfortably here. I think they could be a good parlay piece as well for this week. I laid the 4.5 points, so we got Sia Najad coming up here in about a half hour. We'll see how he chose to attack this. As far as some props, Sam Burns, Chris Goddard, overall top point scorer, 10-1 on Burns, 18-1 on Goddard. And then similar staking here, Sam Burns, top American point scorer, +650 and +775. I actually bet that twice. Chris Goddard, top American point scorer, 14-1. That kind of thinking, Gil, is like, if you're the top American point scorer, if I have the American side favorite as heavily as I do, what are the chances that you're going to be the top American point scorer without being the top overall?
1: Slim.
2: Very slim. So, you know, we talk about this a lot with, what, Super Bowl MVP, that sort of thing, right, instead of betting the money line. And then Rio, top international rookie, +260. Notice I did, there will be top overall rookie markets. Isolated the top international side because just the scoring is not going to be that high for the international side overall. And then a couple individual props. These are not available everywhere. Shout out to stations who put these up. A couple other books with some to reach three, to reach four. But over-unders actually at stations I found last night. Over 2.5 for Burns at even money. Really like that one because we know with the pairings today, it will be Burns and Scheffler out of the gate. So over 2.5 at even money, I think is a good bet. And if it's Zadenhout, I'm going under 1.5. You've seen me burn money on this guy before, Gil. I'm going to go on the under here because I don't think Bez is going to get a whole lot of opportunities out there this week.
1: Bez? Is that where we're going?
2: Yeah, see Bez. Yeah, that's what we call him, Christian Zadenhout. And then day one, I do have one bet for today. This is the three-way line. You're going to see the matchup set two ways. And if they tie, it's a push, or a three-way line where the tie is built in. I think Scheffler and Burns, and look, they're the biggest favorite on the board. This is chalky as it gets. You're going to find them about -215, -220 on the two-way line. I'm going to play them in the three-way line just because I don't see a tie coming into play here. It's one match, though. We'll see. Minwoo Lee, Sungjae Im is who they are going up against here early on.
1: We did a tweet earlier that was pro Packers, Judd O'Connor, given equal time, says, if you believe in Stefanski being a good coach, you take the Falcons tonight. He's played some trash quarterbacks in Cleveland. Even Cooper Rush said, hold my beer. Falcons, money line. Packers couldn't stop Jordan Mason and Aaron Jones. Bijan, 100-plus tonight.
3: Okay.
2: Okay.
3: It's the other side of that.
1: Yeah. Bainbridge DeWeese wants to know, Kelly, why is hour three from yesterday not on the podcast feed? Couldn't listen live, but need my Wish Never Wednesday. LOL. I'm glad you all care. That's all.
2: Yeah, man. Yeah. Seriously.
1: And then
2: you know, shout out to DraftKings. I was just looking up the other matches real quick. They're the only book that I've seen that has both the two-way and the three-way. That was kind of annoying me yesterday, so I was trying to shop.
1: On the President's Cup.
2: Yeah, on the President's Cup.
1: Okay. By the way, Josh Dubow, AP, we also said on Monday, guessing lines. I know we're bouncing back, golf into football. Falcons' first team since 2008. Rams have no red zone plays, as we mentioned, in the first two games of the season. I'm going to guess that gets snapped tonight.
2: Yes.
1: Let's start there, Falcons. And then we can move on once we get that done. Coming back with Tim Murray, college football next.
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8: Still showing slowing from that earlier accident. That's airport connector southbound at the Southern Beltway and an accident Eastern Avenue at Serene. Highs today around the valley in the mid-90s.
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1: 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Let me just read a few of these because Tim is standing by. Talk some college football with us. 3Jacques H3131. Gil, you had me at Sidney Sweeney. I don't even know what you said after that. She has that effect on some. Bobby Geddes yesterday about her Boston pronunciations. He says, as we would expect, Captain Red Sox gets a B-plus on his Massachusetts pronunciations, and Slash Bidlin gets a C-minus.
2: Suck up.
1: Gil, the only one you were incorrect on was Scituate. Apparently it's pronounced Scituate, that one town. Emphasis on the sit. And Gloucester was questionable, but that's an accent thing. Okay, sorry.
2: You should do better. He went to school in Boston.
1: Just take the red line, a pack, transfer.
2: I enjoy Dunkin' Donuts coffee. That's about as close as I get to
1: Boston. Oh, they love their Dunkin' Donuts up there. Montreal Max, did you hear these comments Vladdy Jr. made about his $500 million contract already being earned by what he did to get it and not for what the team expects him to do over the next 14 years? He got $325 million up front, too, so imagine a free agent saying that's their new team. WTF. Why are you talking about the Washington football team? Yeah, I saw that. That's not a good look. By the way, there might be some truth to it also. Like, just sort of as a franchise treasure, that some of that is for work done. But you don't say that out loud.
2: No, you don't.
1: And you certainly don't say it's completely for that. Aaron Bender, thought about you two, Kelly and Gil, when in Rome last week. Michelin three-star restaurant. What's this guy? Michelin three-star restaurant in Rome. First off, they plunked down the 12-page water menu, pages 11 and 12, labeled something special. Era sparkling from Norway. Incredible. By the way, the base water was aquapana. And then Scotty Buttman, that is his real name, says hour three from yesterday, not showing on Spotify. You should probably know that.
2: Should be up now.
1: Tim Murray joins us now to talk college football. Tim is the host of Beast in Primetime, which he does with Matty Humans. He's the host of the College Football Tailgate Show here on the network Saturday mornings. He's also the host of the College Football Betting Podcast, which is muy popular, I believe. Mm-hmm. Muy popular. It's Tim Murray, everybody, courtesy of Progressive Guest Line. You follow him on Twitter. By the way, there he is waving. That's how you know it's Tim. At one Tim Murray. Good morning, sir.
4: Hello, gents. How we doing? There was a lot to take in. There was New England chatter. We're talking office space off the air. So yeah. I don't even know why you have me on the show, but I'll talk whatever you want to talk about today.
1: Let's talk college football. That seems to be your thing.
4: That sounds good.
1: Let me ask you about this in college football. First of all, I guess we should probably bring up last week. I said a couple times this week, I'm like, if you had NC State and North Carolina and you lost those two in a very short, you had both of them. So you had one of them. Okay. Which one? You had NC State?
4: Yeah.
1: Okay. I said, if you had both of them, you should probably consider never doing this again. The NC State one, will it live on forever as the one we remember for all time as the worst beat slash decision ever?
4: You know, I put it out to the masses on the College Football Betting Podcast, and it brought back some glorious beats that some people sustained. I forgot about

0: last week, but of the season thus far, some could argue. Apologies to Ohio State and Texas. But in terms of hype last week, it certainly was. And then Ole Miss comes in this game against Florida, and they're catching 3.5. Explain that to me.
1: Well, I think we're at the point, Gil, where the market is fully baking in, maybe even to another level of the letdown situation. And you look at the game, the look ahead line, last week, and at Florida -1.5. And then both teams went out. They won. Florida went to Auburn, looked very good in doing so. And Ole Miss obviously beat LSU. And now you look at that number and it's moved 2 points. And I think a lot of people like yourself are asking, well, why in the world is Ole Miss, after beating LSU, proving that they're one of the best teams in college football, catching north of a field goal? And I think the answer to that is, well, Florida has exceeded expectations and has continued to elevate their power rating. But also, it's seemingly the flattest of flat spots after, you know, you beat your former coach, you had game day there, everything that went into that game. But, you know, for me, Gil, as much as I was looking forward to betting Florida in this spot, I've been priced out. I cannot lay 3.5 here. You know, I did on Monday night when we were on primetime. I'm like, yeah, the Rams are probably going to win this game. So I put the Rams and Florida together on a money line parlay at, you know, +122. But right now, as people want picks for the weekend, and we're going to do the podcast later today, Gil, I can't say right now, go lay 3.5 with Florida. It's really hard for me. So should Florida be favored at home against Ole Miss? Yes, I believe they should be. Should they be favored north of a field goal against, in my opinion, the best quarterback in college football? No, I don't think they should be. So you're paying a really exorbitant tax. And last thing I'll say about this game, we had Matt Grill of DraftKings Sportsbook on the show last night, Gil, and he said, as odd as this sounds, if Ole Miss had lost to LSU, this number's probably 2.5, but they beat LSU, and now it's 3.5. So make sense of that if you want.
0: Think about how ridiculous that is. Yep. And he might very well be right. Spots. We just had, by the way, this is the QR code. Hopefully everybody got that. We'll flash it up again for the college football betting podcast. You can download and subscribe. All right, don't want to take the thunder away from your pod. Obviously, most of the picks are going to be on that. But give us a couple, if you would, this weekend, Tim, that you love.
1: Yeah, I think two games I'll hit on real quickly. Tennessee, Texas is going to be phenomenal. College game day will be there. You've got Arch returning to where his uncle played college football, wearing the same number as his uncle. So there's always, you know, a lot of unique ties there. For me, Texas has got to prove it to me on the road. You know, Texas last year, guys, and I know it's a different year, different team. Texas went 0-5 ATS on the road last year. They lost to a 4-8 Florida team on the road. They needed overtime to beat Mississippi State on the road. They needed overtime to beat Kentucky on the road. So right now you're looking at the market. I know 4 is showing there at Circa. I still believe there are 4.5s out there in the market. They're getting scooped up, though. I bet 4.5 here with Tennessee. There's a little bit of an unknown factor about Tennessee, and I think that's fair to say about a lot of teams going into this week, guys, hey, what do we know about this particular team? Tennessee took care of business against Georgia Tech, but Georgia Tech certainly looks like one of the more weaker P4 teams in college football. So atmosphere is going to be on another level. 4.5 is still out there, so Tennessee +4.5. And then I'll give you one more a game of an unknown, right? And that's Penn State, right? Penn State played a bunch of very manageable non-conference games going into their Big Ten home opener against Wisconsin. If you're going to give me Wisconsin double digits, look, I went to Wisconsin Notre Dame. I was impressed. I know they kind of fell apart late in that game, guys, but I like the double digits here with Wisconsin. It's desperation for Luke Fickell. Colton Joseph, maybe they unlock him a little bit more. I'd like to see him use his legs, the Old Dominion transfers, the Wisconsin quarterback. But, you know, Penn State was a team that I had some questions about coming into this year. Schedule's very manageable. I like Matt Campbell as the hire, but going to have to prove it to me that you're double digits better than a quality Big Ten foe. So Wisconsin +10 was one of my first bets of the week.
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1: 3 episodes per week, and we will have the week 4 breakdown later today with me and Matt Eumanns.
0: Bang! Tim Murray, Matt Eumanns, not just doing primetime, also doing that.
2: Right.
0: Mm-hmm. All right. Tim, thank you so much.

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1: All right, see you guys.
0: Tim Murray, everybody. Co-host of Beeson Prime Time with Matty Humans. We'll come back seeing Najat on the NFL and golf next.
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0: It is a numbers game live from Circa Resort Casino, downtown Las Vegas. Gil Alexander, Kelly by the lawn.
13: Heyo.
0: What up? What up, man? You doing good?
13: I'm doing fantastic.
0: It's quiet over there. Just wondering if you're all right.
13: I'm letting you and Tim chat some college football.
0: Yeah. Tweets. Craig Bass. Oh, here's one. Hey, Gil, I may have missed it, but are we getting a right angle sports pick today? Thanks as always. All right, how do I answer this? Do you know that little thing I said a couple days ago? If you're a keen observer of a numbers game, I said, you know, a guest in the last 2 weeks, they had a little internal thing happening, and so they're just working out how to get back on the show kind of thing. That's what I was referring to. So, by the way, they're 3-1 on the show. So we want Right Angle Sports to keep doing this week after week. But there's some stuff that they're handling over there, being careful with my words. And,
14: yeah, I'll let you handle this one because we didn't finish our conversation about it.
0: Well, they're handling it, and hopefully we'll get we'll get either Mike Reardon back or somebody else back on the
14: okay.
0: show.
14: Okay.
0: So no Right Angle Sports
14: today,
0: nothing this week, we don't think. But we'll hopefully get him back on the 3-1. Alan at Alan AEGC, heading to Lambeau to watch the Packers come through. Shoved all of my Survivor entries on them, hoping to get in the clubhouse and enjoy Sunday carnage. His word, not mine.
14: Good luck.
0: Good luck.
14: Best of luck.
0: Onions, LFC title records. My can't-fail Megapod betting strategy has already let me down. Congrats on a winning week, Will Hill. Will, who Todd always ribs for being 1-2 all the time. Will had himself a 2-1.
14: There we go, Willie.
0: Willie. Chris of St. Bart's.
14: Love
0: hey.
14: You.
0: Nothing makes me laugh more than that. Nobody ever
14: nobody
0: tweets
14: got,
0: about it.
14: Nobody got it.
0: Nobody tweets about it. Chris of St. Bart's, do you usually watch Game Skill in a certain book on Sundays? Going to be on your part of the strip on a Sunday soon and hope to finally say hi. Met Kelly in May, but missed you. Thanks. Chris of St. Bart's, man, I'd love to meet you. But I take in Sunday football by myself in the apartment. Because I got to take notes for guessing lines. Mikey Drama 21. Jackson Dart was cleared to play in week 9 after getting second opinions from Dr. Chow and Dr. Oz. It's greatest. Mm-hmm. You're greatest listeners ever, by the way. The inside jokes here are tremendous. The RGB. Gil, see if Wyatt can book Sydney Sweeney for the Megapod while she's attending his wedding. No, that's not Wyatt. It's Ben
14: wedding.
0: Who's getting married. Nice one, though. That's a good try. And last one here, Kevin Ryan. I can't wait to steal Kelly's line to someone when they do something underwhelming, and I'll say, that's very AL West of you, and have them look at me and say, what the bleep are you talking about? That's good strategery.
14: Oh, man. NFC South. Man.
0: We got more, but Sia Najat is kind enough to join us from the DMV. That's not the Department of Motor Vehicles. That's how the cool kids call the District, Maryland, Virginia these days. Though we didn't call it that when we were kids. It's Sia Najat, everybody, to talk golf and football with us. He's a host and analyst at Sportsline. You can follow him on Twitter at Sia Najad. That's S-I-A-N-E-J-A-D. Good morning, Sia. What's happening?
15: Good morning, gentlemen. Always fun to be on with you, especially during football season. Got a little golf, too. Let's go.
0: Let's go. Let's start with tonight's game. How are you tackling the Packers and the Falcons?
15: This is such an intriguing game to me because there are so many unknowns with how Michael Penix is going to play and whether he's going to be any good, whether he's going to push the ball down the field. There's some injuries on the Falcons side, especially on the defensive side of the ball, but a lot more injuries on the offensive line for the Green Bay Packers. I've decided to attack the prop market, and I kind of got in early on Christian Watson, who has been an absolute beast through 2 weeks. I think he and Matthew Golden are going to enjoy some good games. I got him over his receiving yards, Watson I'm talking about, at 64.5 on Monday night. Now, this is pretty aggressive line movement to 69.5, 70 in some places. I don't know. I might stay off it at that point and wait for a live play. Maybe if there's, you know, nothing going in drive number one for the Packers, maybe you get a small adjustment. But yeah, I like Watson. I like a lot of overs. This is a condensed target share on both sides. I think we're going to see a lot of Golden. We're going to see a lot of Watson. On the other side, we're going to see a lot of Drake London, of course, Bijan, but also Kyle Pitts.
0: No part of the side or total, though.
15: No, not really. Nothing I'm actually putting my money down on, but if I had to, it would have to be the Falcons. The Packers haven't looked good, and the state of their offensive line isn't very good either. I think 5.5, if you can get that still, I think is a pretty good number. But anything 4.5 or higher, I think is really solid. That's too many points, I think.
0: What is your favorite Sunday or Monday bet in the NFL?
15: I'm starting to really like, and you guys can correct me if I'm wrong, maybe you've looked at it, but Denver +2.5 at home against the Rams, is that number still 2.5? Because we're starting to hear the news about Puka Nacua, and as far as I can tell, it's not looking very good. I thought if Puka was going to come back, that line would click up to 3, and he's probably not going to come back, so that line's probably going to stay at 2.5, maybe 2, but I got to be honest with you, I didn't think the Rams looked particularly great against the Giants. And I think if Jackson Dart was in that game, I think that game was going to be hyper-competitive. I think the Giants were going to cover the spread. Of course, I'm speculating here a little bit. But outside of a couple of plays where Devontae Adams picked the ball out of the air and some good fourth-quarter runs, some good efficient runs from Corum and Kyron Williams, the Rams still don't seem like the Rams to me. Of course, no Myles Garrett, maybe no Puka Nacua. I think the Broncos at home, I think it's a great spot for them.
0: Sunday night clash between the Rams and the Broncos. Broncos, as Sia just said, 2.5-point dogs. Before we move on to golf, give me your right now the one or two teams at the top of the NFL that you think are above the fray. Like if you had to do your power rankings, who you got 1, 2, and 3?
15: Oh, that's good. So, you know, it's hard to assess Super Bowl champion Seattle right now with the quarterback situation, but I do think, you know, they belong in the top of the conversation or near the top of the conversation. Obviously, Kansas City is bounced back a lot better than I thought they would, but I'd put Bills at the top, to be honest with you. I think the Bills, the Rams still have reason to be up there. I think the San Francisco 49ers have made a bit of a jump. But, you know, looking at the odds that we see here, I don't think the Eagles belong anywhere near the Chiefs. And I would actually put the Bengals ahead of the Eagles, too, even though it's maybe more competitive in the AFC. So the teams I'm really impressed with are the Bills, the 49ers, and the Bengals. But I can't just pretend I still don't like the Rams and teams like the Chiefs as well.
0: Feels like if, for the Bills, if not now, when? Feels like the year for the Buffalo Bills.
15: Well, yeah, we've been saying that the last few years, and I just wonder, as good as this offense is, when it comes down to playoff time, how good is the defense? How good is the defense? Do they show up? Because I do think there's problems on the defensive side of the ball. The thing is when Josh Allen is playing like Josh Allen can play, hard team to stop. You don't need that many stops on the defensive side of the ball, but I still have questions about the Bills, but sizing up every other AFC team, I have less questions about the Bills than every other team.
14: All right. See, just wait till the playoffs when Josh Allen starts playing middle linebacker for us, too. Okay, and everything's going to be okay.
0: In case you missed it.
15: Well, if Josh Allen could get a real measurement on a 4th-and-1, maybe we'd be talking about Josh Allen in a different way. And I'm going back a couple of years here, but they've been on the unfortunate side. Not just like questionable calls, but just questionable circumstances. I feel like they probably should have had one at this point.
0: All right, let's go to golf. Let's go to the President's Cup. How excitedly do you bet this event, and what do you have for us here?
15: We're in the trust box. We're in the trust forum.
0: Yes.
15: Like, honesty, best policy.
0: It's just us talking.
15: This is not an exciting event to bet at all. I think it's an exciting event. But to be honest with you, most of my exposure is in the tournament, the DP World Tour tournament over in France, where I took Matt Fitzpatrick and a few long shot outrights. But I do think this is somewhat compelling, just not necessarily from a betting standpoint. For the record, PGA Tour has two events for the fall swing over the next 2 weeks. So that's compelling to me. But, you know, there are markets that I'm looking at. Obviously, I think the United States is going to win. I think they're going to win decisively. I'm looking at some of the, like, the top USA score markets, top debutante markets. And you see here, these lines are, like, big time on the move. I don't think you can get this anymore. Top debutante Chris Goddard up at plus 270, Gillen Kelly. I think it's closer to, like, plus 180, plus 170, and that was a switch from even after the groupings were announced last night. But anyway, I like Goddard. He's really, to me, only competing with Jackson Coyvin, maybe Jacob Bridgman. But I just like the pedigree of what Goddard has done on the PGA Tour. I think it's a pretty good number, considering who he's contending with.
0: Once again, if you missed any of Sia's picks, every host, every guest, every sport, all the picks, VSiN.com/picks for subscribers. Pays to be a subscriber.
14: Yeah, you can still, top debutante, top rookie, you'll see that both ways. You can still get plus 270 on him at DraftKings. It's actually Coyvin who's taking the money here. See, I'm a little surprised by that. Plus 175. We know he's playing today with Justin Thomas, so I guess that's part of it.
0: Okay.
15: Yeah, I that must be part of it. And I think his matchup is a little bit more favorable than Goddard's matchup, so maybe that's where it turned. But I don't think it's enough so to be on Coyvin and off Goddard at this number.
14: I'm with you.
0: Sia, thanks for having me on your podcast, by the way. You do several things besides the work at Sportsline. The name of your podcast, again, is?
15: Yeah, it's called Positive Works, and as of now, you can just find it on YouTube, Positive Works YouTube channel, with my name attached to it. Should be very easy to find. But, yeah, the interview I did with you, Gil, is going to be released over the next couple of days. I cannot tell you how much of a pleasure that was. I thought the insight was really good. It's not a sports podcast, by the way, folks. It's just about careers and just motivating people the right way and things of that nature. But I can't wait for people to see my interview with you because I thought it was very compelling.
0: It's a fascinating, not just my episode, because thank you for having me, it was a pleasure, but just the fact that you get to explore people's careers, right, and how they got to where they got, it's a great idea, so everybody check that out, YouTube now, but eventually in podcast form as well.
15: Yep.
0: Sia, thank you so much, appreciate it.
15: Thanks, gentlemen, have fun.
0: You too. Sia Nejad, everybody, again, Sianejad on Twitter. coming back, and NFL award heat check next on A Numbers Game right here at VSiN.
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8: Got it.
7: Got it. It's hour number two here on the numbers game. Gil Alexander, Kelly Midlin.
9: Hey-o.
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7: Still to come, Crackman Unscripted, Bill Krakenberger. And Dr. Bob's going to join us later this hour with his NFL play of the week. We'll do NFL whip around on awards here momentarily. First tweets, Joey Kiska talking about bad beats in college football. He said, this one always sticks with me. USC catching 8.5 or more, get to overtime, doesn't cover. That was in 1996, October of 1996. Jake Plummer was the quarterback at ASU. They beat USC 48-35. In double overtime, there was a scoop and score on the last play that created the 13-point margin. You got 8.5, you're in overtime, and you still lose.
8: Man.
7: Money down bets. Is this normal? Talking about Bear Bachmeier of BYU.
8: Apparently,
7: there was a note by the broadcaster, I can't remember who it was, the broadcaster on the BYU game, that said that his whole family sometimes eats naked. They go to the dinner table and they eat naked.
9: Like, while naked. Like they're nudists?
7: You know, okay. I don't think I've ever told this story.
9: Naturists?
7: I don't think I've ever told this story.
9: Naturalists?
7: When I was an intern at the CBS affiliate in Washington, D.C., many, many, many years ago. So I'm, like, not quite a teenager anymore, but I'm super young.
8: Yeah.
7: Sonny Jurgensen.
8: Yeah.
7: This is how old is it? The old Redskins quarterback, like, played before I could even remember football. He was, not only did he do Skins games, but he was also part of that CBS affiliate sort of, you know, whenever they did Skins things, he was part of it.
9: Yeah, post-game shows, that sort of thing, yeah.
7: He said to all of us one day, he goes, yeah, I'm on a naked diet. I eat while naked. He truly believed, an aging Sonny Jurgensen truly believed, he wasn't actually that old at the time, but he truly believed that if he ate while in the nude, he would lose weight. And I remember in my young brain thinking to myself, what a moron.
9: This is some weird stuff. Yeah, this is some weird stuff.
7: Like, that's not true.
9: You know what? You know, I want to know, how did this note get out with Bear Bachmeier, but not Hank Bachmeier?
7: Good point.
9: Hank only played college football for like 7 seasons. He might be playing somewhere still. I don't even know.
7: He did play for a
9: while. Where is Hank Bachmeier at?
7: Tim Bowers, the depths of my survivor neuroses has now made me think about the Dolphins owner Stephen Ross, who is not above trying to tank. With a brand new GM and head coach, it would seem easy for all to be on board to get that number one pick, a.k.a. Arch Manning. Look, I think the fade the Dolphins strategy is a very straightforward one in Survivor.
9: Hank took Danny's job. He's a professional quarterback for the Alpine Rams of the American Football League.
7: I thought you meant he was producer number 11. Andrew, fix my chip game. Who would be harder to get on the show, Sidney Sweeney or the No Guy?
8: What a great tweet.
7: Great question.
8: That's a great tweet. I got way too cocky about getting
7: that.
8: The
7: No Guy just absolutely ghosting Kelly.
8: Yeah.
7: Not even ghosting, just doesn't even respond. Never responded in the first place to ghost you.
9: It's very... How often have you seen me get cocky like that about guest booking? It's very rare, because you never know what's going on with people. You know, they got time, they're pressed with other duties, but like...
7: Shouldn't he just send you an email with the word no? Wouldn't that be the appropriate thing?
9: Oh, man, that would have been the best way.
7: With like 10 O's?
9: That would have been the best.
7: Jeff Staples, Cigar City Jeff. Hey, Gil, I saw you in the Aria Sportsbook a couple years ago, and by the time I cashed my ticket, was coming over to introduce myself, you were sound asleep. I didn't want to wake you up.
9: That's hilarious. Hilarious. How often does that happen, Gil?
7: Quite often.
9: Oh, my God, it's great.
7: Like way too often in the Aria Sportsbook.
9: Is there somebody in particular that works at the Aria Sportsbook that kind of has an eye out for you?
7: No.
9: That helps you out?
7: Well, not in that situation.
9: Not in that situation?
7: Yeah, they would in general. But, I find myself...
9: But you don't get the friendly nudge by someone specific?
7: It's super embarrassing because when I wake up, I'm like, yeah, I can't do that.
9: Yeah, and then you do it 2 days
7: and then
9: later.
7: I do it, whenever I'm in there. It's really comfortable seating. Primetime Leon Sanders. Yo, hey, man, why? Yes, I do have a suggestion for a new segment on the Megapod, so thanks for asking. It's called We Get Tweets. And it's to be read after a question is asked of Todd Wishnev and before he's allowed to answer said question. Peace, love, and yoga pants. Yoga pants. I gotta tell Wes about that. Chris Lee Miller, in the same boat as KB, that's you, Kelly. One entry left, started with two, Kansas City or Green Bay. I know the smart play. Why am I trying to convince myself to be dumb? This is such a great insight to the survivor player's mind. Kansas City sitting out there. There's not a whole bunch of future value on them. But you know everybody's going to be on them, so you try to convince yourself to play another team. I don't know what the correct answer is. Only time will tell.
9: Yeah, look, a lot of us went down with the easy, obvious one last week, and the obvious one ended up being like the Carolina Panthers just rolling past the Falcons.
7: All right, awards. Regular season MVP, otherwise known as MVP. Josh Allen, your boy, plus 280.
8: Should be odds on.
7: Look who's in number two slot by himself. Brock Purdy.
9: Wait, let me check the calendar. It's not even Brock's over yet.
7: Listen, Brock Purdy's plus 750. Say what now? Lamar is 8-1. Mahomes is plus 850. Joe Burrow's 9-1. Everybody else double digits. It's Josh Allen's world.
9: Did either of us have bets on this before the season?
7: We do not, but I said Purdy, best value, but I still couldn't get there.
8: I know. Me and you both said that. What was it, like 22-1 right before the season?
7: Something like that. 18, yeah. Somewhere between 18 and 22.
9: The one, does anything surprise you on here besides Purdy being second?
7: No.
9: Mahomes after this start.
7: I thought he might be shorter.
9: I thought he'd be shorter.
7: Yeah, maybe that's a little surprising. You're right.
9: Great call by Will, right? He bet him before the season, kind of just being like, hey, this is a long number for Patrick Mahomes and the Kansas City Chiefs. But I think this is even a little more wild that after the first 2 weeks and what they've done, this is all he's gotten to.
7: Yeah, no, that's a good point. It's a little surprising. But you agree, Josh? I mean, who am I asking? Kelly, if he agrees with Josh Allen being first. Offensive player of the year. Oh, boy. Just going to pronounce them all out. Jahmyr Gibbs, plus 550. This hasn't really changed except at the top. But Kenneth Walker III is a change. He's 8-1. JSN, Jaxon Smith-Njigba, plus 950. And then Ja'Marr Chase at 13-1 leads the double-digit parade. Derrick Henry, Bijan, Jonathan Taylor, Justin Jefferson, Puka. Puka's sitting at 18-1, and he's just chilling on the sideline.
9: Yeah, seriously. Not putting up stats. First thing that jumps out to me here, Gil, is we have a quarterback that has made the screen. It's Josh Allen now on the in the picture. Remember we were having that conversation all offseason of, like, there used to be, like, the Josh Allen, Lamar Jackson numbers, but that's gone away. Same group of guys. Kenneth Walker, though, burst onto the scene. Hard to doubt that. I just, do you think this continues? I hate to be the Kenneth Walker hater, but I just feel like we're making a little too much of a specific A running back who would be like, I don't know, everybody's sixth best running back in the NFL, Jordan the Chiefs.
7: I understand. Can we talk about the quarterback thing for one second?
9: But he has been awesome. And he has, the running game has helped transform this Chiefs offense, for sure.
7: Josh Allen being 30-1. We have said many, many times, too many to count on this show, this Offensive Player of the Year category, we've had Aaron Schatz. He's one of the 50 voters. We don't know how many voters he reflects, but he has always said, I'm not voting for a quarterback for Offensive Player of the Year. This should be, he says, an award for the best non-quarterback. Mm-hmm. That's how he views it. Again, we don't know how many others view it that way. What would it take, I guess, is my question. What's the scenario for a quarterback to win this award? Because we had the Lamar Jackson, Josh Allen year, where Lamar got completely robbed of the MVP and they gave it to Josh Allen. They didn't give Lamar the Offensive Player of the Year that year, right? So if it's not that, could it ever happen? I don't think so. I don't think it's possible.
9: I think the voters have made it pretty clear by now how they're looking at it with the way you just broke it down. I just wonder, and I pulled up stats right now. I think there's always been a case for, especially since we've had these years where Josh Allen and Lamar Jackson were both so good at the same time, thought there's ways that you could make a case, Gil. And at the end of the year, I think it would be looking at overall probably rushing yardage for Lamar Jackson. Now, I don't think he's going to do that this year, these days. But, like, if Josh Allen ends up leading the league in rushing touchdowns, like, those sort of stats do translate over to this to me. Why wouldn't he be considered for that? I mean, like, right now he is tied. He is tied for the league lead in rushing touchdowns. You're just asking for what's the case? I think that's the case.
7: I don't know.
9: Okay.
7: I don't know. I just don't know that we could ever get there.
9: We're going to go to a running back or wide receiver, and we're going to compare those same types of things, right? What'd you do yardage-wise? What'd you do touchdown-wise? Yeah. I'm just saying, there's a quarterback out here who's run more touchdowns in than the running back.
7: You're probably right. That is, if I'm looking for a path, that's the one.
9: That's the path. I just don't know the voters are ever going to think that way again.
7: It seems kind of dumb, though, because, again, I go back to the – I'm not saying you're dumb. Mm. You're probably right that that's the only path, but it's like the year where Lamar Jackson set a million records and they didn't give him either.
9: Right.
7: What are we doing?
9: Yep, I hear you.
7: Depoy, Defensive Player of the Year. Will Anderson Jr., these are the usual guys, right? Will Anderson Jr. plus 450, Aiden Hutchinson plus 550, T.J. Watt plus 550, everybody else, starting with Max Crosby and Dallas Turner, are double digits. Nick Benito has dropped to 20-1 because Dallas Turner's been awesome.
9: Mm-hmm.
7: T.J. Watt had that scoop and score. I mean, these are generally right. Is there anybody on the right column there that you would consider?
9: Great question. I mean, you think you do have to keep track of the Greg Rousseau sack numbers, the Dallas Turner sack numbers, but then, you know, how is Greg Rousseau going to be treated even if he keeps this up, right? A lot of sacks, but on a bad defense overall. I think there's that argument out there. Look, I think you're getting a different price on Benito's interesting. I think overall this an offensive player of the year, it's similar, man. I think it's going to be a little boring all year long, just like we talked about it in the offseason. It's a group of, like, what, eight guys that it just feels like it's going to be one of those eight. And the most amount of credit I can give are to guys like Dallas Turner for even breaking into that conversation, right?
7: Yeah.
9: And Kenneth Walker on the offensive player of the year side. Like, he's broken into that conversation.
7: Let's do more of these. We'll do rookies of the year. We'll do coach of the year. Coach of the year's got to be fascinating. Yeah, these have moved. We'll do that and more. Little MLB division props as well. It's a numbers game at VSiN, the Sports Betting Network. Coming back.
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7: 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Gil Alexander, Kelly Bidlin.
9: Yo, yo.
7: Tweets, Gordon Dye. Gil, can we ask the same question we're asking the Giants, and that is, if the Skins are drafting in the quarterback derby prize position, do they consider taking one? It's a great question, Gordon, and I hate to say it, but I think the answer is yes. I think
9: Washington?
7: I think.
9: No!
7: No, hold on. Play me out. Let's say they have a horrific season, which all signs point to maybe they will, right? Say they end up with a top five draft pick. Kid is awesome. He's done nothing wrong on the field. Let's say he doesn't play again. I'll just play it this way. Do you consider drafting a quarterback if you just have no confidence in him being able to stay on the field? I think the conversation, let's put it this way, at the very least, we have to have this conversation if you're in the Washington front office. And I am the biggest Jaden fan there is. He is, like I even said about this past week, they couldn't do anything about him, the Cowboys.
9: Yeah.
7: He's unstoppable when he's like, you're not catching him.
9: I just don't know that there's, like, that's an injury. I know because he's had multiple now, it's the injury prone phrase that we're going to hear. But like, that's a freak accident.
7: I know it's a freak accident, but I've lived through RG3 and I've lived through JBL. They were both rookies of the year. They both had Skins won the NFC East with RG3 the first year, got to the NFC Championship with Jaden. The alternative is, what if it happened again in some regard and he just... Because this, by the way, this didn't start with the Skins. This was kind of the knock on him before, right?
9: Mm-hmm.
7: Like, it wasn't like he was avoiding injuries in college either. So, I don't know. You just have to have the conversation. It's a great question.
9: Yeah, it's a great question. No, I think it's interesting of, like, they'll play this forward. Okay, you're sitting there in the draft. The Commanders have the fourth overall pick. I'm just making stuff up, right? Look, at Washington's kind of done this before, right? You go back to RG3 and Cousins days. It's like, well, you could draft a quarterback and say, hey, this guy's really good. We'll see what happens with these two guys. Maybe we move one of them down the line. But, like, is that smarter than passing up on whatever war chest is going to be offered to you by another team? I think that's where I struggle with it.
7: I mean, I'd rather they not. I'd rather Jaden be healthy and then he just have a long career. But keep in mind, I'm also the guy, no one loves Terry McLaurin more than me. I was also the guy last year who was like, hey, should they pay him? I'm like,
9: Yeah.
7: You have to make objective decisions like that. No Emu Doug, Sydney Sweeney, naked eating and sports gambling. I love my life. Love you. Thank you, No Emu Doug. And then Colin Murphy says, I wonder if Stormy can confirm if Bear Naked Bachmeyer eats in the nude. Not sure if you know this, but BYU is 12-0 and Stormy's working the sidelines at their games.
9: That's right. That's a thing. That is a thing.
7: That's a trend right there.
9: Forgot about that.
7: Let's go back to the awards. This is known, if you were a golf person, you would call this Offensive Debutante of the Year.
9: There you go. Well done.
7: This is the NFL Offensive Debutante of the Year, because golf people apparently love the word debutante. As Kelly pointed out off air, Apparently, we use debutante for the President's Cup in addition to the Masters.
9: Well, it's cracking me up because the Masters, it's such tradition that every market you see top debutante. But you go, like, I had to clarify that when Sia was on, because if you go book to book for President's Cup, you're going to see debutante, you're going to see rookie and another, you'll see debutante and another, so it's all over the place.
7: DraftKings needs to put this up. NFL Offensive Debutante of the Year. Jeremiah Love, plus 370. His Notre Dame teammate, Jadarian Price, 6-1. How about that? Two guys, same backfield, back-to-back here at the top of this market. Denzel Boston showing big things in Cleveland, 7-1. Carnell Tate. How's Carnell Tate still hanging around? Plus 750. Casey Concepcion, 9-1. Everybody else is in double digits, starting with the only quarterback on this board until you get to Carson Beck, all the way down at 40-1. Fernando Mendoza, sight unseen thus far, 12-1.
9: Two Browns wide receivers in the top five and shorter than 10-1. That's wild.
7: This is my only way to answer this: is no one has distinguished themselves enough to make a bet on here.
9: I agree. I bet Price before the season at the current number. I don't know that I'd be running to bet that just because of what you said. I think if you're, and look, this is kind of how I wanted to approach it anyways, Gil. Like Price before the season, I got like 9-1 on. I think now it's just I'm gonna wait and see on these quarterbacks.
7: I still think Mendoza is the most clever bet up there, 12-1. He will, look.
9: But why make now?
7: Unless you think the rate, well, exactly. Well, you have to make it at some point before you know he's going to play, right? Because as soon as you know he's going to play, whether by injury or by Raiders sucking, then it's not going to, you know, people are going to bet it. So you want to get it, you don't want to get too cute with it. But I'm saying 12-1 might not be a horrible thing to have in pocket right now in case something happens. By the way, the Raiders could lose their next five games on their schedule. So it's only a matter of time. Apologies to Kirk Cousins and the Raiders, who have done nothing wrong to this point. But in this market, Antonio Williams showing big things in Washington, but like I wouldn't bet him yet either.
9: Yeah, you said it correct the first time. I don't really think there's anybody else that's really worth discussing here yet.
7: Defensive debutante of the year. I'm just going to keep going this, make this a thing. Defensive rookie of the year would be David Bailey at plus 360. Caleb Downs of Dallas had a great game against Washington, plus 550. Jacob Rodriguez, 8-1, and then Sonny Styles of the Skins at plus 950. This is another one.
9: Yeah, I'll play this like I did last year. I'm probably wait till we get well into the season and show me some of these guys that start to separate with the sack numbers. I'm always just a believer, and that's going to be the first thing that pushes you over the edge when we talk about defensive player of the year, rookie of the year. So I will probably do that this year as well, and just kind of watch these pass rushers go through the season. There's a lot. I mean, what, you got Jacob Rodriguez, like... There's a lot of players on this list right now that are not pure pass rushers.
7: Caleb Downs against Washington. 9 total tackles, 6 solo, 1 forced fumble, 1 pass breakup. Pretty darn good game.
9: Mm-hmm.
7: He also feels like the guy, see if you buy into this, he also feels like the guy that would be the easiest or seems to be the easiest for voters to click into their minds as the guy. Like I just feel like when you watch games with him, broadcasters are more wont to bring him up than they are other rookies. Like, oh, Caleb Downs. You'll hear that way quicker than you'll hear, oh, Sonny Styles.
9: Yeah, it's interesting you went there. He was going to be the other name I brought up.
7: Anyway, no bet here.
9: No, nothing for now.
7: All right, Coach of the Year is the most interesting. Well, comeback is probably most interesting, but are we really going to do comeback at this point?
9: Dude, are you serious? Mahomes is like minus 200 or something.
7: All right, Coach of the Year, Kellen Moore of the Saints, 6-1. Kevin O'Connell, the Vikings, 9-1. He should just give it to Brian Flores if he wins. Clint Kubiak's 9-1. Jesse Minter and Joe Brady are both 11-1. I mean, it's way too early to make the call here, but do you have any instinct?
9: Well, Kellen Moore, Kevin O'Connell, Clint Kubiak all check the boxes, right, of the kind of get your team better, make the leap forward. Do you really believe that Clint Kubiak's going to keep it up? I do not. Think Kellen Moore and Kevin O'Connell are rightfully the favorites there at the top.
7: Jesse Minter and Joe Brady, your season win total was too high.
9: I mean, this is like the Sean McVay argument from the beginning. Like they got to win a ton of games.
7: All those four next ones after Moore, O'Connell, and Kubiak, Minter, Brady, McDonald, and Shanahan. What are you really going to get Coach of the Year? based on what your win total was?
9: This is a fascinating market right now. No, you're absolutely right. Let's keep going. John Harbaugh. Okay, cool. You don't have your starting quarterback.
7: No, you do not. Brian Schottenheimer, 16-1. I think the Cowboys are going to be 1-2 after this week against the Ravens, and I think you're going to be able to say they're 1-2, and they could have been 0-3 if Jaden stayed in the game.
9: Agreed. I was one of those people that was, I'm still high on the Dallas offense, but I don't. With how bad the defense looks, I mean, what was their win total? 9.5?
7: Everybody stop with the Cowboys.
9: 8.5? 9.5? With their win total? They're not getting to 12 wins.
7: Now, if the Bears have the highest scoring offense in the history of mankind, as Ben Johnson said they would, maybe you think of him at 16-1. Aaron Glenn at 20-1. I can't say it without sort of giggling. It's like, really? Are we going to give Aaron Glenn if they have a good year? Maybe we will.
9: Ben Johnson, you cannot confidently bet right now. You know what's going on with Caleb.
7: And just to put it in Kelly Bidlin's face, I want Todd Monken to win this at 22-1. Todd Monken. By the way, you see how angry he got about the Mike Tomlin comment?
9: Oh, I sure did. Browns are going to Browns, right? Todd, I think you're still up there for first coach fired.
7: There's nothing for me here. Because I do think it's properly priced. Comeback player of the year, Patrick Mahomes is -250. Everybody else, starting with Aaron Donald, is 15-1 or longer. So, they're going to separate comeback player of the year and MVP when it comes to Patrick Mahomes. He will absolutely be a possibility in both. Like, I don't think voters would have trouble giving him both of these.
9: Okay. I think that's going to be an interesting conversation down the stretch here.
7: Never happened before, by the way. With comeback, we've never had an MVP slash comeback player of the year. No one's won it both in the same year. We've come close, but hasn't happened. But I think they would be willing to do that. Coming back on a numbers game right here at Visa, the Sports Betting Network.
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7: 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And, of course, as a subscriber, you get all picks from every host, every guest, every sport, including the picks from this gentleman who's making a special Thursday appearance on the show because he's following the Cal Bears around like they're the Grateful Dead.
9: That's his
7: thing this year. He's going to the Clemson game at Berkeley tomorrow night. Then he's coming here for the UNLV game. Cal alum Dr. Bob joins us now, courtesy of the Progressive Guest Line. How you doing, Bob?
10: Good, yeah. It's Calamania. You know, I haven't been to a Cal game in the 8 years since I moved to Denver. So, when I was doing college and, you know, NFL, like that's just too much work. I couldn't leave the house, you know, for 4 months. So, it's nice to be able to go to some Cal games.
7: Is this like, are you enjoying this, retirement from college sports? Has this been everything you imagined it to be?
10: Well, it's fun. It's fun to spend more time on the NFL. I'll tell you that. So far it's been good.
7: But it's
10: nice to have a little more time, you know, with the kids and the wife. My wife doesn't want to divorce me anymore. Stuff like that.
9: Good.
7: It's good. It's good to hear. There it is. We finally got to the bottom.
9: Glad we can help with that. Yeah.
7: Yeah. Okay. So we always knew this with Bob too. As soon as he would slough off sports, he would just work harder on the others. Bob's record all time on this show. You ready for this? Record all time on this show: 141. 103-5. That is a 57.8% ATS rate.
9: Boom.
7: All of his plays in the history of the show dating all the way back to the beginning of VSiN time.
9: Who's keeping track of that? You?
7: Bob.
9: Okay.
7: Yeah.
9: It's like, wow. I was going to be really impressed with Gil, Bob. I was going to be really impressed with Gil.
7: You can trust Bob, though. Those are accurate. Believe me. All right, Bob. NFL, the floor is yours. By the way, easy peasy on the Vikings Bears under last week. Thank you. Can you make it as easy this week, please?
10: I had another under I released early in the week. I released the Bears under again, 44 on Tuesday morning. It's down to 41.5. No value there. Any mark is 41.5 is what I made it. Anyway, moving on to this one. Yeah, I like Houston minus the, I think it's gone down to 2, just in the last, you know, half hour or so at most books, some 1.5 out there now, but I like Houston. I laid 2.5. I didn't think the line would come down. It looks like it has, but Houston minus the points. You know, the Texans obviously 0-2 haven't looked, you know, they look pretty good against the Bills if you think of it, but they, you know, they play two teams, the Bills and Cincinnati, that, you know, are expected to make the playoffs, and the Bills look fantastic. You know, losing their opener by only 5 points to the Bills doesn't look so bad now. And they were -2 in turnovers, both of those fumbles, which are really random. The Texans had a significantly higher success rate, 48% on offense, which is very good, to 42, holding the Bills to 42% success, also very good. But the Bills had some big plays. Josh Allen averaged 17 yards completion, but, you know, the Texans are elite defensive. They're not going to make a habit of giving up 17 yards of completion going forward. They gave up just 11 yards of completion last year and the year before. So a little bit of an aberration there defensively against a very elite offensive team, but they still had a better success rate in that game. Last week looked ugly. 6-20 was the score against Cincinnati. But once again, Texans had a higher success rate. They actually averaged more yards per play than the Bengals did. So there's some high leverage plays that sort of made that game look worse than it was. And early in the season, success rates are more indicative of a team's level of play than points or expected points added. And the Texans lead the NFL in defensive success rate despite facing two of the best offensive teams in the NFL. So there's nothing wrong with their defense. The offense is a little bit of a concern. Nico Collins probably will miss this week again after missing last week. And they do have better receivers this year than they've had last year. When Nico Collins was out, it hurt them more. But I'm still adjusting about a point for Nico Collins being out. But, you know, Nico Collins was out last week, and they still had a success rate and yards per play advantage against Cincinnati. So, but, you know, speaking of missing receivers, the Texans are going to be without Alec Pierce, most likely re-injured his heel last week. And as valuable as Nico Collins is, Pierce is more valuable. Pierce has led the NFL in yards per reception in each of the last two seasons. He's averaged 11.9 yards per target in each of the last two seasons and over 10 yards a target in seven targets this season. Now, since Daniel Jones has been with the Colts, he's averaged 11.5 yards per target and a plus .56 EPA per target throwing to Pierce. Throwing to on 275 targets to all other receivers, Pierce has averaged only 7.1 yards per target, not 11.5, and a negative EPA per target to all other receivers.
7: Wow.
10: If you're just looking at EPA, that's a difference of 3.6 points per game, and just looking at yards per target, it would be 2.2 points per game. Now, they did pick up Darius Slayton, who Jones knows from the years together in New York, and Slayton seems like a good pickup. He played last year, and he played well. He averaged 8.5 yards per target last season for the Giants.

0: yards on big plays. But the Colts also ranked 30th in success rate allowed. So they've just been horrible, and they might probably, I think probably, will be without one of their top, you know, cornerbacks, Tre'Davious Ward, injured his groin last week, missed practice yesterday. Now, if Ward is out, that's real trouble because they moved Justin Wally, a rookie, to the outside. Wally's been in the slot so far. He's given up 12 completions on 13 passes for 204 yards. So he's been a disaster so far. If you move to the outside, it's going to make it easier for them to pick on him. So I think Houston's been a better team so far this season. In fact, I have Houston 7.6 points better per game than the Colts this season based on predicted metrics. The injury situation is more detrimental to the Colts than it is to the Texans if Ward is out. So I like Houston. I think it's been an overreaction to them being 0-2.
1: All right, 0-2 versus 0-2. Something's got to give, and Bob says it's the Colts that give. He's taking the Texans -2.5 or better. On the road at the Indianapolis Colts. By the way, Dr. Bob at drbobsports.com, drbobsports on Twitter. We have a couple minutes, Bob. I'm just curious because we've brought this up on the show here in the first couple weeks of the NFL season. We've actually brought it up last year, too. But with the, and this is an interesting question for you because you had been, you know, Tanner over at Dr. Bob Sports had been doing the NFL. And while you were paying attention, he was more into it. So I'm curious now with even a little more perspective. With these kickers kicking longer and longer field goals, with a higher success rate, with the new kickoff rules producing kickoff returns that are shortening the field as well, have you had to make adjustments in all of your handicapping based on those two things specifically?
0: Yeah, last year, before the season started, we raised the expected total points, expected 46, which was a bump up, and I think it ended up at 46. This year's scoring's been a little bit down. It's higher in the first week than normal, but it was down last week. Yeah, so we bumped it because I think the kickoff yard line is about 5 yards, you know, 5 yards more than normal now, the starting field position, which definitely adds some points per drive. So we bumped up last year. By the way, Tanner, although he ran the model and did the injury adjustments, I've been running the technical analysis part of the NFL all those years, and that's actually been a bigger part of the success than the model has been. So,
1: I'm just curious about your process. Is that more of a proactive or a reactive thing? In other words, you know the rule changes. You don't necessarily know how the field goal thing is going to go. Do you try to get ahead of that and do a little art more than science? Or do you just
0: last year we got ahead of it with the kickoff rule.
1: Yeah.
0: And sort of moved the points expected per game up a little bit. And it was, I think it was a slightly over year when normally unders come in a little bit more than overs. I think last year was slightly an over season. If there's rule changes, I try to, you know, figure it out in advance. And there's been rule changes in college that I, you know, figured out in advance when they changed some of their rules. And generally been pretty close to, you know, when they changed the way they stopped the clock in college.
1: Right.
0: On certain plays, I was like, well, I think that's going to lead to, you know, this three fewer plays per game. And sure enough, it was dead on, or, you know, three per team. So I try to get ahead of that.
1: Always interesting. It's one giant puzzle to solve, and no one solves puzzles better than you when it comes to this, man. Bob, I appreciate it. Thank you so much.
0: Yep. All right, man. I'll see you. Hopefully, I'll see you in San Francisco this weekend and definitely next week in Vegas.
1: Absolutely. Two straight weeks with Dr. Bob. Let's make it happen.
2: Party.
1: Appreciate it. Dr. Bob, everybody, at drbobsports.com, drbobsports on Twitter. Following Cal around the country. Not exactly. He's going to two places, but, you know, makes it sound better.
2: Yeah, shop around. That Texans number coming down a little bit. Bob was right. I don't know why. Just trying to look, see if there's any news we're missing.
1: I just love the thoroughness of his of his handicap.
2: Good breakdown.
1: And interesting about his process as well. We'll recap all the bets on the other side. Crack joining us as well. Bill Krakenberger coming up on A Numbers Game at Visa, the Sports Betting Network.
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13: 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LFC title records on Twitter. I was looking for a Day of Atonement angle in golf, but couldn't find one. Where's Homa when you need him? See, very creative.
14: Not playing well.
13: Well done, LFC.
15: Actually, he might be in France. Is he in France this week? Let me check.
13: Las Vegas 514, yo. Trading JD5 is like returning your new phone because the screen protector is cracked. Maybe first check whether the actual device is still awesome. No, you're right, man. He's awesome. Never doubt that. I think he's... he's even better than people think he is. But, yeah. Availability. It's just so snake bit. Bobby Geddes, Oh, I absolutely noticed the love you at the end of the segment. I had to do a double take. Didn't know if he was talking to Will or what was going on. Also, have you guys ever done a pick the loser survivor? If so, does your strategy change? You know, I wish I had seen that when Bob was on.
15: Oh, that's a good
13: idea. Because I think Bob has done loser survivors, which is a whole other game.
15: Is that the eliminator? Or is it? I always used to screw those up before, like.
13: Oh yeah, yeah, yeah,
15: like,
13: yeah.
15: Didn't like ESPN do like eliminator or something like that? Am I just making stuff up?
13: I don't know if ESPN did it, but yeah, there were some straight ones. Shrek McPhee, he says, I'm sure Crack will have no thoughts on this, LOL. Oh, this is that story about a prediction market asking for margin trading. It actually, the headline is worse than the reality. It wasn't actually for recreational bettors. Big Kahuna, many hosts and interviewers never get it correct and interrupt the guest. Not my man Gil, just lets the doctor run. Good job. Thank you, buddy. It's Bob. You don't step in front of the pioneer. You don't do that.
15: No.
13: He's on a roll.
15: I wanted to help him out with one thing there, but...
13: Oh, what did you want to help him out with?
15: Like you said, he was on a roll.
13: What do you want to help him out with?
15: I think he accidentally said Texans wide receiver Alec Pierce. And he was trying to go back and forth. It was not worth stopping the roll.
13: But that... I'm glad you brought this up, though. He obviously made Colts wide receiver. But he does... I think of all the things he does great... Maybe the best is injury replacements, right? Mm-hmm. The value of the player coming in for the departed. And he is able to quantify things like Daniel Jones to Alec Pierce is one type of quarterback. When you remove Alec Pierce from the equation, Daniel Jones is who you thought he was. Like, the stats just drop tremendously.
15: Pierce just such a massive downfield threat. Yeah. Those numbers were that jumped out to me with him saying, "I think Nico Collins is so good."
13: But he says Alec Pierce means more to the Colts than Nico Collins means to the Texans.
15: Just because what he means to them downfield, and they'll be able to stretch the field for him. And like you said, Daniel Jones, looks like a different quarterback.
13: See, I love stuff like that. Of course, famously, Bob once said Kevon Looney meant more to the Warriors than Klay Thompson did. But that's by his metrics, I understand what he means. Torch D, the one who put the satin in your panties, he said, would you prefer a Reese's cup or an Oreo with milk?
15: Darnell?
13: Wow.
15: Darnell was eating Reese's cups before the show began
13: this morning,
15: so I'll let Darnell weigh in on this. His breakfast is always entertaining to me here.
13: Oreo with milk. I would say Oreo ice cream of any kind better than anything.
15: Ooh, good audible.
13: Mm-hmm.
15: And I think I agree with you.
13: Yeah, cookies and cream ice cream.
15: Ice cream. Most solid.
13: While I am having that, I think to myself, can there be a better taste than this on earth?
15: There's a reason why McFlurries are just Oreo and M&M. Or Oreo's all you need.
13: Yeah. We saw
15: what do you think the percentage is on that? Right? So it's just Oreo and M&M these days, right, fellas? I know they tried other ones back in the day, but like Oreo's got to be 90%. Don't you think?
13: I haven't had a McFlurry in a long time.
15: They're still real good.
13: Bets, football. I'm on the Jags -2.5. -2.5. That's one that made on guessing lines right while we're doing the show. Saints -3 versus the Raiders. Bengals -3 on the road against the Steelers. The Bengals play was made after guessing lines, made yesterday on the show. Bought it down to 3 in that case. Those are the 3 that I have in pocket, but I'll tell you that when Bob was speaking, I just put in a bet on the Texans as well. Courtesy of Dr. Bob.
15: Nice.
13: Chargers last winless, 11-1. Vikings last undefeated, 11-1. Thanks to everybody who chimed in on that on Twitter, including Dr. Bob and Unabated in that regard. And then the September baseball ones are losers on the Red Sox and Jays. World Series matchup, Red Sox Philly, 60-1. This is my favorite time. I know we have this debate a lot. What's your favorite time of the sports calendar and the sports betting calendar? October. And obviously we're getting a little October early here with the schedule ending this week, and we'll have some September playoff baseball. You, sir.
15: It really is the best. For betting purposes, I prefer January. I'm the weird guy. You get playoff football. That's usually like my sweet spot in the NBA. Mm. It's early in there, right before the All-Star break. You should get golf starting back up. I love it then. All right, NFL for me this week. Seahawks, 5.5. Bengals, I bet twice. Laid the 3, bought that down. Gil and I are on 3 sides together.
13: Oh, man.
15: Jags and Saints as well for me. And then 2 unders. Bengals, Steelers under, and Vikings, Bucks under.
13: Vikings Bucks under. Oh, and then you have a plethora.
15: Oh, yeah, this week's haven't started yet. Laying 4.5 with the USA side. I do like that money line if you want to stick it into some parlay legs or something like that. I think USA does cruise here. For tournament props, Sam Burns and Chris Godder up top overall point scorer as well as top American point scorer. Rio Hisatsune, top international rookie, plus 260. Sam Burns over 2.5 points. At even money, Christian Bezuidenhout under 1.5 points, minus 141. And then one bet for today, I bet Scheffler and Burns minus 155 on the three-way line over Minwoo Lee and Sung Jae-im.
13: You do a great job with Bezuidenhout.
15: Hisatsune. Hisatsune.
13: Yeah. Tim Murray was on the show earlier. Remember that? Tennessee.
15: Plus, yeah, he was.
13: Plus 4.5 against Texas. So he's on the Vols there. And he's on Wisconsin plus the points. I agree with him against Notre Dame. Wisconsin hung around for a while in that ballgame. Ivan Cianajad, top debutante, because golf people use that word.
15: Debutante.
13: Everybody knows that there hasn't been a debutante to win at the Masters since Fuzzy Zeller did in 1979. It's the most common golf stat thrown around. We go back to the other one, guys?
15: I love that he's got a debutante bet, I've got a rookie bet.
13: Yes. Similar.
15: This is how his President's Cup's working this year.
13: Chris got her up. Plus 270, top debutante. Who was your top debutante? Was it Goddard too?
15: I played international top debutante because I agree with Sia and Chris Goddard. Well, first of all, I'm not winning any of my Goddard bets. If Sia doesn't win, win is.
13: Goddard, plus 270, top debutante, top international team.
15: Captain
13: pick.
15: So this is another one where you're going to see like qualifiers and then like captain selection.
13: Wow.
15: Wild card, you'll see this as wild card. The captain's pick.
13: So the top international team captain pick, Sung Jae-im, plus 205 from Sia. And he also had Christian Watson in tonight's football game between the Packers and the Falcons. Christian Watson, over 64.5 receiving yards.
15: You know what? Who was it? Nick that liked that one as well yesterday? It makes a lot of sense. No Terrell out there. Man, I just don't think I'm getting to the window with any bets here on this game.
13: That boy can sing. Christian Watson.
15: I just get terrified. I think that makes a lot of sense. Every time I see Christian Watson running, not even catching a football,
13: terrified.
15: I'm terrified that hamstring's going at any second.
13: And then for those who missed it, Dr. Bob was just on the show. Dissertation on the Texans-Colts game. He's on the Texans minus 2.5. 2.5 or better. You could actually get it a little better than that right now in some spots. Texans on the road. Again, 2-0-2 teams. Somebody is going to still be winless. Caught myself because it could be a tie, but somebody's going to still have a zero in that win column after this one. Boy, if that's Shane Steichen and the Colts, how many losses in a row is that for them?
15: Oh, it's a lot.
13: It also brings
15: up my fun fact for you that I forgot about.
13: Oh, we have a trivia question.
15: Yeah, no, because I'm not going to throw it to you like that. Sauce Gardner, okay?
13: Okay.
15: Last time he's won a football game played in the United States.
13: Oh, I saw this on the broadcast.
15: 647 days ago. Because, you know, the Jets sucked, and, like, the only times he was on the team when he was playing, and they actually won, was over in London, I believe. So it has been 647 days since he has won in the United States.
13: Jeez. And that, we don't make enough of that, but the Colts, because it's not only Shane Steichen, it's Chris Ballard also, right? They went all in when they traded for Sauce. And Sauce, with the Jets, was this, you know, don't throw to my side of the field guy because I got this side of the field locked up. But the Colts play so much zone that you wonder if his real talent is kind of mitigated by that.
15: Yeah.
13: It's like we went all in and then we're going to diminish his real his real plus.
15: Eddie Mitchell had a good week last week, right?
13: Adonai Echad?
15: I just really wanted to hear that.
13: Thank you. Bill Krakenberger standing by. Unscripted. 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
13: 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It is Gil Alexander. Kelly's behind the glass because crack is standing by. Want to get through some tweets here before we get to Unscripted. Brad Magnus, what is more likely to happen, getting Sydney Sweeney on the show or Gil giving out the secret sushi spot? Getting Sydney Sweeney on the show, probably. But I will say this, because we had a tweet yesterday, but somebody else was asking, did your sushi spot close? No, but there was another sushi spot here in Las Vegas that was phenomenal. The name of it, and I think this might have been what he was talking about, the name of the place was Shigatonin. It was on Spring Valley, and the wife died, so it closed all of a sudden, and we found out just yesterday that the wife died. The wife was the one back there making the sushi, so that wasn't the sushi spot, but RIP to the wife who made the sushi, and RIP to the restaurant, the sushi spot, Shigatonin, which was just phenomenal here in Las Vegas as well. Let's see, where did I leave off here with these? This is from Gola. Oh, Snickers ice cream. He loves Ice Goon. Gilly Kelly Survivor, where you have to pick a team to lose every week. Infinitely harder than Survivor, where you have to pick a team to win. He says in normal Survivor, you can pick against the dregs every week. In loser, you can only pick Miami, Titans, Browns once. Eventually, you have to use good teams a zillion times harder. Yeah, they're both hard. Brian Point Schaefer says, you won't tell us the sushi spot. Can we get your ice cream spot to get that cookies and cream ice cream cone? Did I say ice cream cone, cookies and cream? I said that? Jason Edge 11, I can't answer your McFlurry question, Kelly, because the machine has been broken for a decade. It's very clever. Patrick Kelly, back in the day, A&W root beer and ice cream float in the huge frosty glass mug at the drive-in. Winning streak, what time frame was Dr. Bob's record you just gave on air? That was from the inception of this show, so it's almost been 10 years that he's put together that record. 10 years of giving out picks on this show. And Darren Frazier, not sure which makes me happier, knowing the originator, Dr. Bob, is a fellow Bear and UC Berkeley alum, or knowing it's another Thursday with the GOAT, Bill Krakenberger. These are the days where legends are made. Let's go. You're right. Without further ado, let's go. Let's do it.

0: Good morning, Billy.
1: Good morning.
0: Long time no see.
1: Yeah, we've seen you the last couple nights at dinner.
0: Always appreciated.
1: Yeah, well,
0: always fun.
1: Speaking of which, I'm hearing you talk about your sushi place. So when am I going to get the sushi place information?
0: Anytime you want.
1: Oh, good.
0: Yeah.
1: Can you go?
0: Yeah, of
1: sushi
0: course
1: and
0: I. Just we're not with the others?
1: No. No.
0: No NIFT?
1: I've had enough of them.
0: Poor NIFT. It's just scale. He really wants to come on the show. And he's like, I don't know why Billy won't let me.
1: Yeah. I'll let him know.
0: Okay.
1: Yeah.
0: All right.
1: Rain check.
0: Okay. No. Yeah, we do it anytime you want.
1: No, we like Nifty and Willie.
0: We love Nifty.
1: Willie Rizzo,
0: we love Willie.
1: Billy Rizzo's son was real close to Frank. Frank's best friend.
0: Jilly was Frank's best friend.
1: Jilly.
0: Yeah. Frank Sinatra's. Yeah.
1: Buried right next to him. Yeah, too.
0: Wow.
1: Yeah, in Palm Springs. I've been there a couple times. And there's a lot of people in that cemetery. I just didn't think I'd start out with cemetery talk.
0: You love doing that.
1: Tony Bono, there's some other famous people, some old time actors in that cemetery. Yeah. So, but I've been going to Frank Sinatra's grave for, I don't know, 25 years.
0: Have you always been sort of like a guy that enjoyed going to cemeteries?
1: I enjoy it. It's peaceful for me.
0: Yeah.
1: Yeah. It's peaceful time. And now it's a thing, too, because there's cemetery tours. There's, of course, on YouTube, there's channels. I can't think of his name. His last name is Dark. I figure it's right. Arthur. I think it's Arthur Dark. But his is a fantastic. He goes to cemeteries all over the world and does some great videos. And I got a lot of suggestions from him. There's still some I want to get to. I want to get to, like, Pierre Lachaise in France.
0: Wow.
1: Jim Morrison.
0: Oh.
1: Yeah, which everyone's, well, I know it's like one of the most famous places to go to for great grave washing anyway. But there's some other ones there too.
0: Isn't this a Chopin? Chopin is there?
1: Yes.
0: Wow.
1: Yes.
0: The famous composer Chopin was a prodigy at like 3 years old.
1: Sure.
0: This is such an interesting personality trait of yours that you love doing this. I brought this up once on the show, so forgive me. Cemeteries are an interesting thing because there's a finite amount of land. It's not like they're building new cemeteries all the time.
1: Right?
0: There's no grand opening, new cemetery, right? There's none of that. So are we to assume that these exist in perpetuity? I guess for famous people, they do. But after like 100 years, do they just replace who's already been buried with new bodies? I'm not trying to be funny. Like,
1: yeah.
0: I really
1: no,
0: want
1: my
0: to know.
1: Grandfather was born in 1910. I was real close to him. I remember in the 80s, I think I told him when I was doing my family tree, he told me about his family that died during the Spanish flu. Grandpa also told me that there's a, and people will know this in North Jersey. Forgive me for not knowing the exact exits on the Garden State Parkway. It's around exit 145, I believe. There's a giant cemetery on both sides of the road. You know where I'm going here. So now there, my grandfather said he had a cousin that was buried there, and his aunt received notification that they wanted to relocate the body because they're building a Garden State Parkway through the cemetery. They wanted to know if they wanted to come there and they'll relocate it. And Grandpa said, he said, listen, I was in construction then. He said, trust me, if those people didn't show up, they just got the roads right over top of them.
0: Wow.
1: So, I don't know. I kind of think that's maybe pretty cool. I wouldn't mind being down there, cars passing me all day long. Hey, how you doing? You know, like, I don't know, just interesting how it's right through the cemetery they built the parkway.
0: Also, what a business that is. Like, it's really lucrative, like cemeteries and that kind of thing. You're catching people at their most vulnerable time, right? Their loved ones have just passed away.
1: Yes.
0: And they charge up the wazoo for stuff. And then there's the whole business. What kind of coffin do you want?
1: I went to a funeral yesterday in Boulder City.
0: Mm-hmm.
1: Which I'd never really been to Boulder City, once or twice. Really, really cool town, about 20 miles out of town here, and up against the mountains, and you know, bighorn sheep and stuff. Pretty cool place. And there's a veteran cemetery there, and you really get a sense of when you see all the veterans that are buried there. It humbles you a little bit. Just puts you in check for us never getting, you know, drafted to a war or anything.
0: Right.
1: Tons of Vietnam vets in that cemetery. And I went to, my friend Russ's father died, and he was a veteran. He was also a Vietnam veteran. So I went to the service yesterday, and it was just it was very humbling. It was just a real nice service, and it was a nice place. And it's just a different kind of cemetery. I never knew it was there. I have no idea it was there. And anyway, don't mean to sound so dark or glum. And, you know, I do enjoy going to, like, my favorite one is just a really tiny little cemetery, which anyone can go to if they're in, L.A. Easy to get in, easy to get out. It's Westwood, Pierce Brothers, Westwood. That's where Marilyn Monroe is. That's my favorite cemetery. Marilyn Monroe, Dean Martin, Rodney Dangerfield. I mean, everyone's there. You know, Farrah Fawcett. I can go on and on and on about all the famous people there. And it's a small cemetery. Get out of the car, you walk the whole thing. It's 25 people that easily 25 that everyone's going to know.
0: Now, are they buried with, you know, alongside their loved ones, or is it just like celebrities
1: very
0: row?
1: Good. Very good.
0: That's what's so weird about that.
1: I did see, I went there again recently, I seen Kirk Douglas was buried with his wife right there by Rodney Dangerfield, but you're right. There's a lot of solo graves there. You know, Carol O'Connor also there. I used to Archie Bunker was hysterical. Archie is buried with his wife and his son who passed before him of drugs.
0: Yes,
1: and
0: very sad story.
1: I seen Sage Stallone there also this last time, Sly's son, also in the same cemetery. And just a really cool, really cool cemetery, just of a lot of different stars. And amazingly, the nicest, the most unusual grave I've ever seen was Don Knotts. I think I showed you a picture of his. Remember the stone? Whoever did the stone for him had literally a picture of every single thing that he ever did. Of course, being Andy Griffith being the biggest show. But
0: Three's Company as well.
1: Yeah, all different. And it was just great. All the characters in a beautiful stone. Yeah. Anyway.
0: Wow.
1: Things we'll talk about here in the numbers game.
0: Well, our condolences to your friend Russ.
1: Yes.
0: On that.
1: Yeah, you know Russ too. You met him.
0: Yeah, I met him.
1: Yeah. So that was absolutely condolences to him. And there was a sports card expo here. I'm not really into sports cards. When I was a kid, I was so into them, right?
0: Oh, I was so into
1: them. Don't you think if we would have had some of those things we had when we were a kid?
0: You know what I'd like to think, though? I'd like to think when in my quieter days when I'm older, that I would get back into collecting old baseball cards. I'm not really into new stuff, but like, I'd be into like 50s and 60s and 70s baseball cards again.
1: Okay.
0: Love that stuff.
1: Okay. Yeah, you know, that is some of the cards that I probably used to have.
0: Yeah.
1: Because my grandfather and my father gave me cards. I don't know where they are.
0: Did you go to the expo?
1: I did. That's the reason why I mentioned that. So I went to this expo at the Rio, and my buddy owns a place, and shameless plug for him, is Sports Cards Plus in Myrtle Beach. So he was here for that, and I went over with him. I had no idea it was still that popular. You couldn't even move.
0: It's bigger.
1: You could not move. It was they're into these Pokemon cards.
0: Oh, they're into everything.
1: Which I don't even know what they are, Pokemon cards. But Pokemon's a big thing, collectible cards. But he buys a ton of stuff in there. And I learned about what these things are there. They're called rips. They do these things, rips.
0: Yeah.
1: And they're paying. It's a giant business.
0: Live openings of packs.
1: Yeah. People pay to watch this and buy these things.
0: Oh, yeah.
1: I had no idea this business existed.
0: Oh, my God, it's huge.
1: I had no idea. Now I'm hearing gambling-wise, there's even these rips that people do on these sites that it's literally a site that's not called gambling, but it is, and you're paying for rips, and it's a virtual one, and we'll talk about it after the break because I think it's out of control also. So.
0: Let me tell you, what a time of innocence collecting baseball cards was. No longer a time of innocence. It's all for profit now.
1: Right.
0: Yeah. We would just collect them and look at them in our plastic sheets. Coming back with Crack, Unscripted, Bill Krakenberg, right here on the Numbers Game at VSiN, the Sports Betting Network.
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0: Back on a numbers game live from Circa Resort Casino, downtown Las Vegas. Gil Alexander. Tweet, Speedy the Buck, y'all are the best. Mr. Clean kicks 420. Morning, fellas. No Andy Reid for Coach of the Year, coming off the year they had. Reese Fast Break, by the way, absolutely a must-have. Reese's Fast Break, we're talking about candy there. The Andy Reid thing is tough, though, Mr. Clean kicks 420, because the Chiefs are always good. And their season win total is always high enough where it's difficult to exceed it by enough that Andy Reid would be in consideration. And, oh, by the way, Andy Reid has Patrick Mahomes. So I just wonder what the scenario is where Andy Reid will ever be considered with this current iteration of the Chiefs. JC 562076, good morning, guys. I missed a segment where the gentleman comes on and we all put the wager in our account and he tells us whether to bet it or not. Can you refresh me on that? You're talking about Right Angle Sports. They were not on the show today. Not sure if they're going to be on tomorrow, but hopefully we can get them back next week. We're going to work some stuff out and do the live releases again. By the way, when they do the live release, we do throw it on our VSiN Pro page for all subscriber picks. And again, $9.99, the VSiN Pro intro offer. 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Money down bets. Sorry, can you remind me of all of the guessing lines bets that Kelly is also on? We got to parlay them for all the vibes. Let's go. We matched all three, and we just went through all of them in the previous segment. But again, VSiN.com/picks for all of those. This is from, Bob Stoll answering, Dr. Bob answering. Yeah, however long VSiN has been on the air. 2017 was his record in all that. Tony Stossel, Mr. Randy Watson, that boy can sing Sexual Chocolate. That's no damn trash. Yeah, that's donation. Coming to America, one of the greatest movies ever. NFL's Zigzag League. Can the Steelers do it versus the Bungles? Keep it up, boys. Love the show. Thank you very much. We'll get to more tweets here as well. Prop 110. What time is the Megapod stream going live? Thank you for asking. 2 p.m. Eastern, 11 a.m. Pacific. Me, Todd, Will, and Drew Dinsick live on Twitter. As long as Twitter will keep it up on there. And then Richard Poplos. Gil, will you ever get Alan Boston as a guest on your show? With Bill. LOL. Well, we've had Alan Boston on many times on the show. It didn't work out so well.
1: You guys ever see Goodfellas?
0: Yeah.
1: Is the scene with the phone booth? He's gone. There's nothing anybody can do.
0: There's nothing anybody can do.
1: Yeah.
0: That's right.
1: Gil, whatever show this is right here, see how they have the Green Bay Packers beat reporter? This kid here, Shineman, is that his name?
0: Matt Shineman.
1: Matt Shineman.
0: Mm-hmm.
1: That is fantastic information to get a guy that I've never seen a beat reporter. Now, granted, I don't watch a lot of these shows, but I've never seen a beat reporter on a show like that and talking. But that is such a great source of, I don't want to say inside information, but let's call it what it is. You're getting information from someone that knows, lives, and breeds the teams. And that is so important for maybe even more so for preseason, but even for injury information, up to date, how they're playing on the sidelines. That is as good as information as you can get.
0: Yeah.
1: As anything. I usually don't see that on a show.
0: I would say all good handicappers have their Twitter feed with beat reporters on it.
1: Every one of them. VSIN, every team.
0: VSIN as a network. A lot of beat reporters on the network up and down.
1: Very, very important to follow. A handicapping tip there.
0: Yeah.
1: In between the graveyard reports, we like to talk about these other things.
0: Yeah.
1: During the break, we were talking about those rips and there's virtual rips happening now. It's actually just like an instant lottery ticket, but it's digital and it's on these sites and it's gambling. It's gambling is what it is. And, there are people doing it for out of control numbers, literally, 2,000, 5,000, crazy numbers. People are, they're gambling for these rips and they get to keep the card. Or they could sell it back for a portion of what the worth is and have another rip. And it is gambling. And that's just something I wanted to talk about there. As a matter of fact, I put I took a photo on my phone of someone like that. There was something I wanted to. Oh, I'm sure you talked about it on the show, actually. I'm sorry if I didn't hear it. That CBS expose, or they did an interview with the person that was a big gambler. Did you see that?
0: Mm-mm.
1: That was last week. There was it got a ton of views, millions of views. I'm surprised no one brought that to you. There it is. Okay, it's CBS Sunday Morning, the addiction of online sports betting like crack in the 80s, and he interviewed some different people. I thought it was fantastic. It was a short one, but when you can find people that have gambled out of control since the reversal of PASPA, mm-hmm. PASPA, and to see that I seen that show, and then I seen this guy on Twitter. I'm gonna read this too. This guy, his name is Tips from the Bookie. I don't know him, but 2 years ago I won $117,262 gambling on a parlay. And I thought it was the best day of my life. DraftKings Sports, Book It with Trent, BR Betting, they all did stories on me. And you guys know where this is going. I was invited into suites, onto the field for games. For months, I was the guy handing out these locks and the guy who beat Vegas forever. And I seen some of this. I actually watched one of the stories that Trent did with him, the guy everyone wanted to be. Nobody knew that I was actually what was actually happening. I was crying to myself, sleeping most nights. I had lost all the money, and I was terrified to tell anyone, beer on my family, fake smile on my face, laughing, acting, everything was fine, but I was dying inside. I was embarrassed, ashamed, isolated. I kept on thinking, I did it once, I could do it again, I'll win it all back. So, maxed out credit cards, took out loans, borrowed, lied, hid statements, deposited more,
0: jeez,
1: lost everything, lived two different lives. It got really bad at the end here, too. But now he's okay, and he's actually learned from it, and he's teaching things from it. And I was reading some of the responses. It's amazing that someone would be so open about his gambling losses, and not a third, I'll say 10%, 15%, would go after him.
0: It's incredible.
1: He's in an interview talking about it, and I couldn't believe the people going after
0: him.
1: He's
0: being vulnerable. He's being
1: very vulnerable.
0: Yeah.
1: And
0: someone's got to say something afterwards.
1: Yeah, not someone, tons of people, but...
0: Yeah.
1: It
0: could never happen to them. That's why they
1: yeah,
0: act that way.
1: No, it happens to all of us.
0: Yeah.
1: And it happened to me when I was a kid, too. It happened. So I thought that was pretty pretty good. Gil, we were at dinner last night. We discussed this tweet that people are sending.
0: So many people are about this.
1: Sending me this. It was on a tweet. I went to a Cubs game yesterday and saw this guy, extra innings. I don't think the person who actually filmed the video understood what was going on.
0: I don't think so either. It was a strange explanation.
1: It was a strange explanation. Oh, this guy's betting 27,000. They didn't realize he was court-siding.
0: Yeah.
1: So court-siding is something I didn't talk about it for years on the show.
0: You and I have talked about it.
1: But we have talked about it in the last year.
0: We talked about it, and then remember when we talked about it? We actually talked about it way back when. And, of course, somebody who's court-siding thinks that we're talking about them. You're not the only one court-siding.
1: No. A lot of people.

0: when the Challenger Tour, I don't even know.
1: And maybe explain to the people what that actually meant.
0: Court siding is you're attending an event, you're attending a sporting event, and you're trying to make bets before the sports book adjusts to what has happened.
1: You're there live.
0: So I was at, my theory on this is, and I'm sure it's still, you know, people still do it, but it's way harder now than it used to be. It's my experience way harder than it used to be. There was a Challenger, not the main tour in tennis. We had a Challenger event here in Las Vegas at Darling, for those who know, here in Vegas. At this point it was a couple years ago. And Lerner Tien, who's now like a really great tennis player, he was actually playing in this Challenger event. I was there. There was maybe four other people there. Matt Brown joined me for part of it as well. And I made a little money, but in the end, it wasn't even so much the court side. I guess it was just me saying Lerner Tien was better than everybody out there. It was amazing, Bill. I was at this event. This is me present with my own two eyes watching a sporting event in front of me. We are so conditioned to watching on cable that we're like, oh, I wonder how much my delay is. I had to remind myself more than once that I was actually there watching it because the adjustment on the book was so quick, was so almost real time, I couldn't believe what was happening. I was like, how do they know this? I'm looking around like, who's putting this data, right? Whatever their systems are, whether it's radar, sports radar, whatever their systems are to get those lines adjusted now, it's way more difficult. And this was a Challenger event. This wasn't like a big sporting event.
1: Right.
0: So they've really combated this.
1: So you're saying they have caught up, and you're saying it's not going on as much anymore.
0: As much.
1: And that's the reason why we're maybe more even more openly talking about it, because let's face it, what you're doing is unethical. I don't know about illegal, but it's not illegal. It's unethical. However, not to say that some sports books don't deserve it. Sportsbooks that cheat you, I have no problem cheating them back.
0: Don't get greedy with it.
1: But, I mean, I'm just saying, like, there's sportsbooks out there that do. Someone said this to me on Twitter a couple weeks ago. And, yes, there are sportsbooks that would cheat you. If you remember in the beginning, over at Cantor Gaming, they definitely were doing some cheating. Got in trouble for it.
0: This was a place that we'd want to do it to. But I didn't do it often back in the past.
1: Sure.
0: I certainly don't even consider it anymore.
1: Of course.
0: It's not nearly what it was once. Now, there are some people here in town in another minor league sport that are having good success with it, but that's a whole other story. I'm not involved in that. Anyway, that guy, it was a weird report.
1: Yeah.
0: I don't know how much he was making on that. More with Crack on the other side. Numbers game, Visa.
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0: 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How about
1: what,
0: that?
1: What was that?
0: I had to read it all.
1: Oh, is that like a law?
0: Yeah, I guess so.
1: Oh.
0: Skill Alexander, that's Bill Krakenberger. We get tweets, be the book. Best listeners ever. Game Time Jones, my favorite contest I play every year is an eliminator where you can only pick a team once and only pick against the team once. So much more strategy than traditional Survivor. Wow. That's an interesting twist. Richard Burkhart played on Kristen Watson. Instead of Randy Watson from Coming to America. Del Mind the Gap Radio. 145 Holy Sepulchre Cemetery. Established 1859, East Orange, New Jersey, crack, he says.
1: Oh, okay. There you go.
0: Patrick Kelly, sadly, there are a lot of cemeteries neglected, just not in good shape. Well worth it to fix it up, do yard work if you like to do volunteer things outside. It is great that there is now such an effort regarding veterans. Sadly, there are a lot of cemeteries neglected, just not in good shape. Well worth it to fix it up, do yard work if you like to do volunteer things outside. It is great that there is now such an effort regarding veterans cemeteries / graves. Chris Schneider, Heather O'Rourke, buried at Westwood 2, crack.
1: Yes, she is. Yes, she is.
0: Justin G., the best thing about the Midwest, there are just random cemeteries between cornfields and on random sides of a road. Montreal Max, after this A-block on Unscripted, Gil, you should have come back from break for Bill playing Elton John's Funeral for a Friend, LOL. Harold Irving, don't mention Don Knotts without remembering the incredible Mr. Limpet.
1: Oh, there you go.
0: That's before my time. Rules for Society, if you ever get to the Black Hills of Dakota, the cemetery in Deadwood is worthwhile. Gotti, Irv Magic 13, tell Crack it's the Holy Sepulchre Cemetery in East Orange that is on both sides of the GSP.
1: Oh, there it is.
0: The Garden State Parkway is correct.
1: That's
0: on
1: it.
0: The exit, 144, 145. Torch D, the one who put the satin in your panties. Love hearing the Crackman spread the good word about Pokemon. I was a data analyst and I quit my job to start a Pokemon card business. This pays better. Been going for 12 years now, and the best part is I can listen to VSiN from 10 to 6 every day.
1: Wow.
0: Chance Copperpot, speaking of being in the business of death, I just cremated my pet, and that was almost as much as cremating my parents a few years back,
1: wow.
0: I tell you. I'm in the wrong business. Those people are making a killing. Yes, they are. Oilers Cups. Gil, you are correct. Funeral biz is one people are dying to get into. See what he did there?
1: Yeah.
0: Dying to get into.
1: Yeah.
0: NH Better. Listening behind, but local ice cream place this year makes their own ice cream flavors. This summer special was lemon Oreo, lemon cheesecake ice cream with lettuce with lemon Oreos inside. I didn't want any other flavor. Shout out to Lagos in Northampton, New Hampshire. Chris of St. Bart's weekly nifty reminder, hat tip to crack for the Astros season win under cashing.
1: Oh, yeah.
0: There
1: good
0: you
1: job.
0: Go. And Manny Davison, break rooms for sports cards sell by team. I remember buy the Dolphins for $200 plus. To his rookie year and got a numbered card of his worth $1,300. The only time I ever got anything in a break, and the card is now worth -$100.
1: Unbelievable.
0: Oh, man. Oh, what's this? Joe Pete, I walked by, stopped in, checked the menu. Yep, just as Gil's always claiming, they're all out of me. What is this? He's at the jerk house here? I got to read this one again. Bama Sluggers, make it a killie. I see what you did there. And Mike Rouse, I was at the Chiefs game on Sunday night. The fumble in overtime happened right in front of me, and I tried to courtside bet, knowing they would likely overturn the call. By the time I had logged in, the odds had changed based on the upcoming overturn.
1: That's how fast they are now.
0: I mean, these go on and on and on. There's so many tweets. Appreciate all of them.
1: And out of all of them, I'll go into the Heather O'Rourke one. Yeah, he's right. Poltergeist, Heather O'Rourke, that poor little girl died at like 13 years old. And also buried in that cemetery, now that you mentioned Heather O'Rourke, is the older sister that played the... In Poltergeist, she was also killed by her boyfriend in her driveway.
0: In real life. Wow.
1: And she's also buried in that same cemetery there. So it's an amazing cemetery. There's a lot of... I'm even missing some. I'll tell you what, there's two unmarked graves there, I believe. One is George C. Scott, definitely. I know where he's at, unmarked grave. And then there's Roy Orbison, also an unmarked grave.
0: George C. Scott's most famous role was Patton, maybe?
1: Patton, correct.
0: Roy Orbison was a singer. His most famous song?
1: Yeah. Pretty Woman.
0: Pretty Woman.
1: Yeah,
0: right,
1: of course. I don't know if it's his most famous, yeah. But yeah. So anyway, it's a great, and it's small, so you can get out of the car and just walk the whole thing. I just seen some pictures of Joe DiMaggio recently at the cemetery when they buried Marilyn Monroe. He took care of all the arrangements, and you know, Joe was married to Marilyn at one time. They were since then divorced, but. He was in charge of saying who was allowed to go and not to go, and that building still stands where the service was. And I just seen some photos of the actual service, and interesting how Joe DiMaggio, but not the best guy, by the way. Great ball player, one of the best of all times, but I shouldn't say not the best guy. I met him twice. Once when they put him right in front of me on line at the Tyson Spinks fight in 1988, walking into the convention center, and literally... right in front of me, and he autographed my ticket with his own pen. He was actually very friendly. But at a card show, when I seen him, he was rather vulgar to people, not friendly at all.
0: Really?
1: Yeah, he wasn't friendly. He was around a lawyer
0: vulgar?
1: All the time that was, yeah, he was like, yeah, let's go, next. And he actually cursed by accident, I think. I've seen him do it. But, he was around this lawyer that was really bossing him around later in life, wind up stealing his money. In the end, wound up stealing a lot of his money in the end. But yeah, that card.

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11: 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Final tweet of the day, Bob Petrillo. Speaking of cheating casinos, we had a Unibet in our area that froze me out of my account because I won too many teasers in a row. Built a $100 bankroll up to $10,000. Well, good on you, Bob, for that part anyway. Tony Taglioni. The sharp play is to fade the McFlurry, grab a blizzard from Dairy Queen, also toss 102.1 the Quake into the power rankings, the classic rock of Central Washington. Love you. Thank you, Tony. Appreciate it. Patrick Kelly, prediction markets move as fast, quote, slash instantly as books. Court siding, probably an indicator of just how much books are playing using those markets, playing slash using those markets. Mark Bono, hope I pronounced that all right, went to a few Phillies games this summer. See, this is what I'm talking about. He goes, went to a few Phillies games this summer at Citizens Bank Park, had my finger on the live line as a batter came to bat, ready for the pitch. FanDuel locked the wager. Just insane how fast they are now. FYI, Haagen-Dazs mint chip, 100. Vince Puckett. I'm going to need hour three from Wednesday or the kid gets it. That's great. I think the kid is Kelly in this case. Man, I hope it's over. I hope it's not your kid. Shine. Hey, what's up, Shine? Shine the professor. Professor Shine, a good future bet slash investment is to pay for your entire funeral now. Cheaper, and your family will appreciate not having to do anything. That's for sure they will. That's looking ahead right there. Cash and tickets is what it's all about. It says, in Vegas, celebrating a birthday. 15 days in, how do I sell my survivor shares? I have to. J-Bub, sounds like that cemetery is bad luck. Scott, Mad Marine 77. My son is currently going to college in Boston. He's working for a freelance company that pays him to go to sporting events. He has gone to many Sox games, and he signs into an app and clicks if the ball's in play, when an out is recorded, and base runners. Oh, we know of people who are hired to do this as well. I just think it's harder than ever. Gizzy. I used to work in Westchester, New York, and as a Yankee fan, I visited Gate of Heaven Cemetery to see Babe Ruth and Billy Martin play.
2: The greatest.
11: And I had my best year in softball, so I made it before the season till I stopped working in that area. For crack, James Cagney is also there.
2: Yes, I've been there. I've been there. It was one of my favorite things to do. There's James Cagney is in a mausoleum on the wall. And Babe Ruth and Billy Martin are buried right, like almost, you can walk right from in back of one another. But also, 5 minutes down the road, you have Lou Gehrig. So this just really amazing area there.
11: How old were you when you realized you sort of had this fascination?
2: I've been probably, not, it happened probably the second half of, like, so probably, I don't know, 25 years ago.
11: Okay.
2: Really.
11: You say second half of your life?
2: Yeah, second half of my life.
11: After halftime?
2: After halftime.
11: Yeah.
2: So it's funny that you say what you said. Professor Shine said, who's been around a long, long time.
11: Yeah.
2: There was an article yesterday about a funeral director who stole the client's prepayments and gambled all the money away.
11: Bringing it all to gambling.
2: So now it's just funny that he mentions that.
11: Yeah.
2: That was one of the things I brought up in my show yesterday. So this is all people that, and he's right, it's a good investment. You take the burden off your family, you prepay for,
11: yes,
2: it's an average of about $9,000. This gentleman here actually stole over a 14-year period millions of dollars. Lost $1.2 million of it at Mohegan Sun. And my suggestion on my show yesterday was $1 million. It sounds like a lot of money, but it's not a lot of money to Mohegan Sun in Connecticut.
11: Right.
2: I think they should, you know, they should give the money back. You know, and I'm being serious, too. I'm not joking around. Like, you have records of this guy winning, losing $1.2 million. This article was on casino.org, Devin O'Connor yesterday. $1.2 million just to that casino. Over a 14-year period, and all these families are out. They're out. They go to their loved one dies. Oh, my father paid for this, and they say, "Well, yeah, but the funeral director lost the money."
11: So there's no record of it, though.
2: There's a record of him paying for it, but he never. But this guy never. The money's gone. He gambled the money away.
11: Well, I know the money's gone, but if you have a record of having paid, so what, right? Like, you still got to give me my grave.
2: Not the case.
11: Really?
2: Not the case. No. This is he stole the client's money for his personal use, and now he's going to jail for 7.5 years. He got sentenced to jail.
11: A, he should go to jail. B, I don't think Mohegan Sun's giving the money back. And C, all those people should get their grave sites. The burden should be on the funeral home. Or the cemetery or whatever we're talking about.
2: It's a funeral home, yeah. But I think he's out of business, the guy that owned it.
11: And he's probably out of business,
2: yeah,
11: though, right?
2: So it's over.
11: That's probably
2: the now, and, you know, people that are probably laughing saying, oh, the casino. Why does the casinos get to keep all the money in the end? If you have a stolen property
11: that's right.
2: That goes to a pawn shop or a business, why do they have to give it back? And they are maybe out the money even, and yet... Why does the casino get to keep? Now, it's not the casino's fault he lost. I'm not blaming the casino.
11: Yeah.
2: All I'm saying is it's a good faith gesture. Mohegan Sun has the chance to, you know, and I think it would be a great advertising for them. You know, I think it would be a great thing, you know, for them. I think it would look great. It's just, I wasn't going to talk about this, but now that I've seen the
11: you are
2: the
11: right. Why should they have a different standard?
2: Yeah. Doing my podcast yesterday, I also mentioned this, but I mentioned this on this show, but this article just came out September 22nd. More than half of U.S. sports bettors wager to pay bills. This was on covers.
11: Jeez.
2: Brad Senekin.
11: Say that again. More than half of
2: More than half of U.S. sports bettors wager to pay bills, survey finds.
11: Oh, man.
2: Now, even if that's high, to break it down some more, the survey found that 21% bet to cover rent or mortgage payments. And, you know, I said this a couple weeks ago. People bet parlays a lot of times.
11: Mm-hmm.
2: You know, let me see if I can make some money. I have some big bills coming up. Some things coming at the end of the month. Let me try to bet, you know, $50 to win $6,000.
11: Yeah.
2: You know, let me try to, maybe I can make the money then. And that is absolutely true. That's the human condition, human nature. We've mm-hmm. talked about that before. But, 18% use it to pay credit card bills. Another 18% used wagering for unexpected costs. More than 5% said they used to pay their student loans. That's concerning. Wow. Another 2% used to pay tuition. Like, it's almost hard to believe, but I do believe it, though, especially for the ones that are trying to pay, cover their mortgages and rent. So it's just something when you said it, I just thought you'd...
11: Yeah, no,
2: it just spurred
11: it's not surprising, thing. Though, right? It's not. It's sad, and it's not surprising.
2: Yeah.
11: We talked about it last week. I don't think we have to belabor it again, but we are very cognizant of how this can get out of control very quickly for a lot of people. You know? We ourselves admit, you and I, that if we had the accessibility of this easily at a young age, we too would not have been responsible.
2: I am so happy someone changed my life. And people, not only my cousin Anthony on that boardwalk town who showed me, you know, card counting from a young age. And I still didn't matter. I still went and blew the money at Mama's Racetrack. I was still a little degen, taking buses from Kingsburg to Long Branch, from Long Branch to Eatontown. I mean, it's really, thinking about it, at 13, 14, 15, 16, God, I was a little degen gambler. And, you know, just thinking in general, the person that changed my life in Atlantic City, I don't know what I could have been still that guy that was working two jobs, trying to save $100 a week.
11: You likely would have been that.
2: Likely would have been.
11: Yeah.
2: Likely would have been. Yeah, likely would have been that person. 100% correct. I want to read something real quick about, this was just so interesting. There's a book that's out. I know you guys are going to laugh at the name of the book. It's, the name of the book is How to Get By Without Working. Yeah, that's the book.
11: A good title.
2: Yes. Peter Rabbit was his stage name, but the reason why he was in the pool world back in the day, in the pool halls, in the pool world. So his real name was, I have it here, Peter Linhart, L-I-N-H-A-R-D. He has since passed. But all my friends in the pool world knew him. It was published in 83, reprinted in 91. I have a lot of, it is highly entertaining book. He grew up watching players like Moscone, Karras, and Crane. Also mentioned going on the road, playing pool all over with, gambling with Weenie Beanie, which is a famous guy from Myrtle Beach, actually. Had a pool hall down there and a hot dog place down there. And, it's a very interesting book. And my friend yesterday on the phone said he had a shirt on. He goes, I seen Peter. He had a shirt on. It said part-time backer wanted. And he said part-time backer, you know, backer to back you pool events. And part-time backer.
11: Yeah.
2: So he said, what's up with part-time backer? He said, well, he told me today, well, if it's a game I like, I'm putting my own money up. So, wow, that was just so funny. If it's a game I like, but part-time, I'll take a part-time backer.
11: That's a cousin of the Letterman joke, which I tell from time to time. Oh, I got gambling money.
2: Yeah. Right. Exactly right.
11: Yeah, compartmentalized differently. Oh, those are the games I like. I put my own money
2: up. I put my own money up. But yeah, so it's a great book. It's actually out there. I checked it. Only a couple copies, it looks like, exist because they're $100 used. But it's just some of the, I love old names, nicknames. Ready? In the first 25 pages, he mentions players like Sausage, Wingy, The Sarge, Goblin, Miami, PJ, Nicky Vach. I know Nicky Vachiano, great old-time Philadelphia rounder. Fitzgerald, Herb Merrick, Cuban Joe, Harry Norris, the Springfield Rifle, Joe Roos, Country. I think I knew who Country was, by the way. Fifth Avenue Red. I think I knew who Fifth Avenue Red was, too. I can go on and on and on. Georgia Slim, 100 Ball Blackie, Tommy O. There's so many good old names.
11: Name of the book again?
2: How to Get By Without Working.
11: Okay.
2: Peter Rabbit. Yeah, fun stuff.
11: Bill Krakenberger, everybody. It's at Bill Krakman with a K on Twitter. Name of the podcast, Wisecracks with Bill Krakenberger. Still doing your Fox show as well.
2: 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Okay. Randy was on also the podcast yesterday.
11: Prop Points next from VSiN. Enjoy.
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15: It would not be a game day Thursday night football show without Tom Brawley, a.k.a. The Grinder. Welcome back to this Thursday edition of Prop Points. We go directly to the Progressive guest line for Tom, writer, owner, co-owner, and betting maven over at FantasyPoints.com on the X machine at Tom Brawley. Great call, Tom, on Darnell Mooney last week. You know me, I'm a Mooney guy. I couldn't touch it, even though that was a good one. How you feeling?
16: Good. That was a nice hit on Monday. Also had the Jackson Dart prop, so hopefully all these sports books are kind of offering that injury protection right now, so hopefully people were able to get their money back for that. But, yeah, it was easy. No sweat on the Darnell Mooney. But I have a couple of props that I'm going to force you to sweat all night long probably, or unless these get busted early in the game. But I got a couple sweaty type bets for us to look at tonight.
15: Yeah, if it wasn't for Marvin Harrison, I think people might be talking a little bit more about Kyle Pitts. It's only two games, but man, it is underwhelming, and it's not a good schematic matchup. You're going under 3.5 receptions with Drake London's boy, his bruh, Michael Penix back in the lineup there. What else are you seeing with Pitts?
16: Yeah, it's a very slow start for him this season. As you said, he has one catch, just like Marvin Harrison, only for 15 yards, so an extremely slow start. And Kyle Pitts, kind of he was very good with Kirk Cousins at the end of last year, but has never been completely on the same page with Michael Penix. Just a career 16%, 15.6% target share. Averaging about 3.8 receptions per game, but obviously those numbers, we're looking at 3.5 receptions tonight, but that 3.8 receptions per game can obviously get skewed with a 6 or 7 catch performance. So it's been all right, but not great. It should be better numbers with Michael Penix. He does have an eye for Drake London usually, so I would expect more targets to him. Maybe they try to get him going. That is the one thing that does worry me about this bet. We did have Tommy Rees earlier this week, the offensive coordinator. He was asked about Kyle Pitts, and it's typical. He's not going to say, no, we don't need to throw it to him. He said that we need to get him involved, and what you'd expect from an offensive coordinator when he was asked about Kyle Pitts. So, but we got a plus price on this under 3.5. Plus 106. It has been bet up at some of the books, but it's still like in that minus 105 range. I still think it's bettable there. If it gets much higher than that, I would probably stay away. But just expecting maybe a potentially ugly game here tonight, Paul. Paul's my co-host on the SiriusXM show, but just thinking it might be a little bit of an ugly game. And I think people are assuming Michael Penix is going to step right back into the lineup and this offense is going to be fixed. And this guy it seemed like he was ready, but it was a little bit tentative to get out there and play. It's been a couple of weeks, and finally he feels ready to play. But it's been a long layoff off of this ACL injury. Doesn't have a lot of work. Didn't get any work in the preseason. Just some practices, so I don't know if he's going to hit the ground running here tonight. Could be a little bit of an ugly game, so I'll look at Kyle Pitts to disappoint a little bit. If anybody goes off, it probably will be Drake London in this passing game, and probably Bijan Robinson as well.
15: Yeah, I'm trying to envision it. Like I could see him catching three, and I could see that being like, whoa, he caught three. You know, I mean, I don't know if I could envision him catching four. We're talking with Tom Brawley, a.k.a. The Grinder from FantasyPoints.com. Kick and tail on the bets for the subscribers over there on the betting package. And you can use the promo code Grinder and save 70% off your first month to check it out here. Well, you mentioned SiriusXM. You're on the morning show a couple of days a week with Paul Kelly. I go on there every Thursday and Friday. Last Thursday, I was all in on Dalton Kincaid. This Thursday, I'm all in on Tucker Kraft. So did you at least consider Tucker Kraft with his number at 45.5? I got in at 43.5.
16: Really promising numbers last week. I actually had an under on his receiving yards, which I did win, but it was one of those where you kind of look back at it at the end of the week, and I got it right for the wrong reasons. I thought they would kind of ease him into a bigger workload, but last week he was out there for every snap. This was, we heard earlier in the preseason and in the summer that they're going to bring him along slowly. They don't want to rush him back, but he was out there a ton last week. So the targets just didn't come his way. The only problem right now is this offensive line is a little banged up. He was out there for every snap, but it was closer to like a 67% route share. So he was helping out a little bit in protection. But hopefully they, you know, now that they've had a full week here to practice without their right tackle, I'm not even going to try to pronounce Zach Tom's new name there. Hopefully with a couple of days, they have a better plan. I think Chris Brooks is their pass protector. He could also help out. And maybe we'll get Tucker Kraft out into the pattern a little bit more this week. So I do think he could have a nice bounce-back performance. And if you look at it, I mean, Jaden Reed's out. That's why I kind of like this passing game a lot in for fantasy this past summer. I thought it was going to be a lot more condensed between Christian Watson and Tucker Kraft at the very top. Now it's going to be even more condensed with Jaden Reed out of the picture. So I think it's going to be a three-man show in that pass. The entire offense right now, they don't have a running game. So I do think it's going to kind of funnel through Kraft, Golden, and Watson right now. So, I do like a bounce-back performance from Kraft. Let's have another tight end explosion on Thursday Night Football.
15: Yeah, let's do it. You mentioned Chris Brooks. You're taking the under 16.5 on the rushing yards at minus 114 on FanDuel. And I have to assume Caleb Johnson has a lot to do with that. I know LaFleur was talking about love.

0: under right now, but I just don't see him getting a lot of opportunities on first and second down in clear running situations. I think they're going to lean into Caleb Johnson and to Marshawn Lloyd. Hopefully, both of those guys fumbled last week. Marshawn Lloyd lost his fumble, did get benched a little bit, but I do think that they'll be back at the top of the depth chart this week. So hopefully those guys hold on to the ball. Matt LaFleur feels no need to get Chris Brooks in there in early down situations. But and I just also think that they're going to kind of struggle to run the ball a little bit in this matchup. Atlanta,
1: yeah,
0: that's one thing that they have done really well so far. They're kind of weaker in the secondary right now. They just lost A.J. Terrell to an injury. But against the run, they're giving up the fourth fewest adjusted yards before contact from our fantasy points data. And the sixth fewest rushing yards per game to the position right now. So they've been good against the run. Green Bay can't run the ball with their even when they were healthy, and now they have two offensive line injuries coming into this game. So I just don't see them having a whole lot of success on the ground. So I'm looking at Chris Brooks under 16.5. I know this one has been bet down. I do think there is like a 15.5 still out there. So I would consider it there, but if it gets much lower than, 14.5 is probably the lowest I would go on this.
1: You like Jahmyr Gibbs over 83.5 rushing yards, minus 110 on DraftKings. That's a bone that you're throwing to the viewers. But also talk about Adonai Mitchell over 45.5 at minus 114. He does seem to click already with Geno Smith.
0: Yeah, this is a great matchup for him. We picked on this Lions secondary on the show last week with Keon Coleman. No sweat there at all. A.D. Mitchell is playing well. He really is. He's really coming into his own in his third season. Has really started to emerge as a viable target next to Garrett Wilson through the first 2 weeks of the season. So 76% route share, 23% target share. Everything's kind of lining up here. Good against cover three, which is what Detroit has been running the first 2 weeks of the season. They were a big man team last year, but playing more cover three, and his numbers do pop against the cover three. So like A.D. Mitchell, up over 45.5, he's been to 60 yards already twice through the start of the season here. So maybe he can do it again and get to 60 yards for a third time.
1: Yeah, that's a good play. I like that. And follow Tom on X at Tom Brawley. Once again, that promo code GRINDER, 70% off the betting package at fantasypoints.com. Great stuff as always, Tom. Thanks for your time. We'll talk to you on Monday. And when we return, my picks for Thursday Night Football here on Prop Points.
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6: 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Right now we see a 62% of the handle is on Green Bay to cover at -4.5. Really great information. 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I did not find anything of note to pop out here for a lean. I just tried to pull out, you know, we got to throw out at least four for a nationally televised game, and that's exactly what I have. I also do have a Thursday night special. It's obviously hit or miss, a little bit more than usual, if you will, but it could also be a hit like that. So stay tuned for that. But it is time now for my top props.
5: You've heard the analytics. You've heard the stats. Now it's time for what you've really been waiting for, the guru's top props.
6: As we discussed on yesterday's show, I am in on Tucker Kraft. We got in on that at 43.5 at -113 on DK. But I am still willing to, you know, I'd go, I'm still in at 45.5, over 45.5. So, I mean, I'd like to have those 2 yards back, but I did post this over at fantasypoints.com this morning. I do like Tucker Kraft to move the needle tonight. As we've mentioned, no Jaden Reed. That should help. We'll see what Sky Moore can give them. Doing a great job in the return game, but obviously not a very accomplished receiver, so they could use Tucker Kraft a little bit more. And by the way, I loved the snappage. He played like 99.8% of the snaps last week. And as we've discussed, it is a good schematic matchup for Tucker Kraft up against the cover three. He crushes cover three. And oh, by the way, Jordan Love, as we discussed yesterday with Brett Whitefield. He also crushes cover three. So we're going to go in on that. The Atlanta Falcons have been pretty giving to tight ends thus far. They also play a lot of single high safety looks, which is a good look for Mr. Tucker Kraft. So I feel good about it. He is one of the most efficient players in the league at the position. Darren Waller got this defense last week, as we've mentioned, 3 for 33 and a couple of tutties and very limited opportunities. Like I said, his snap total, he played like 98.3% of the snaps last week. Granted, he might be needed to block just a little bit more, but I do like the matchup overall. It sets up pretty well for Tucker Kraft. The Falcons, again, giving up the 11th most receiving yards per game and the 8th most receptions per game to tight ends thus far. Next up, we got a little weird here tonight for these props, but we'll go. This isn't that weird. Drake London. Don't know about the yardage, but I do feel good about Drake London tonight. Obviously, he's the man for Michael Penix. Kyle Pitts, we'll see, but it's not going well, and it hasn't gone particularly well with Kyle Pitts, with Michael Penix, and it hasn't gone well with all their secondary receivers. You know, some other teams, you're worried about 3, 4, 5 other guys, like the Patriots, by the way. We're not worried about Olamia Zaccheaus or Jahan Dotson or Zachariah Branch. Maybe one of those guys makes a play, but it's all about Drake London. I'm not going to go over the yardage total because I'm not totally convinced that he's going to hit the yardage total, but I am pretty darn convinced that he's going to catch 6 balls. So let's go over 5.5 receptions for Mr. Drake London at -107 on DK. What I'm hoping is we get like 2 quick completions in the first series, and then it'll be all downhill from there. But I do expect him to be obviously very, very active. And this is a pretty good odd. These odds are pretty good at -107. So that's a little surprising. But on the other hand, it's Michael Penix's first start, so I don't think anyone's going to play over 6.5 for Drake London. But I do feel good that we'll get to 6. I don't know about 7, but I feel good that we'll get to 6. Now, somewhat counterintuitively, because I do like Tucker Kraft, but that's only 45, 46 yards we're talking. And technically, I only need Tucker Kraft to hit 44 to hit the prop. But we did play an under on Jordan Love last week, and it looked good, and it hit. At the half, he only had like 70 yards, so I was feeling good. He made a couple of plays in the second half. You're probably not going to completely shut down Drake London. Or Jordan Love, man, all kinds of names swimming through the head. You're probably not going to completely shut down Jordan Love, but, you know, with the 2 starters down, his right tackle, his left guard, the offensive line was shaky to begin with. I do think Christian Watson will make some plays tonight, but it's not the greatest schematic matchup for Matthew Golden. They are thinned out with no Jaden Reed. So I think it'll be a low-scoring, boring game. So maybe I'll be wrong on this because they can't run the ball, but I'm just not feeling warm and fuzzy about Mr. Jordan Love right now. Throwing off his back foot all the time, and that's problematic behind an offensive line that looks weaker to me than it has in about 10 years. So we'll go under on Jordan Love, under 229.5 passing yards, -115. That was over at BetMGM. And then somewhat correspondingly, tough matchup for Bijan on the ground, as we've outlined. However, I do think, again, it'll be a relatively close game. It'll be ugly, and I don't think Jordan Love is going to be lights out tonight. So I'm going to go in on over 18.5 rushing attempts for Mr. Bijan Robinson at -116 on DK. And certainly with Michael Penix back, you certainly don't want to come out slinging it. My man's going to be rusty, hasn't thrown a pass in a game since late last season, so I do think Bijan will be fed the rock in this game. That's going to give them their only chance to win the game, is to be patient and feed Bijan the ball. Now, he does have a little bit of a better matchup in terms of the passing attack, but I do think we're looking all right here in a close game to just hit 19. It'll be close, but just hit 19 carries for Mr. Bijan Robinson, and we will – be correct. We did get that James Cook carry total prop right last week. So that's one thing I'm trying to do a little bit, is trying to anticipate the flow of the game, trying to anticipate player performances, and then take it from there in terms of running back totes. And Brian Robinson, not much of a factor. I don't think he'll be anything close to what Tyler Algier was over the last couple of years. For Mr. Bijan Robinson, we do have one more item up for bid here, one more item to get to on this Thursday edition of the program. By the way, we'll be back tomorrow with our guy Josh Chevalier of Fantasy Points College Football. He's been doing great on the props, so make sure you tune in for that. And I had such bad luck last week on Sunday. I lost the prop from Terry McLaurin dropping a ball, from Jaden Reed getting hurt on the second play of the game, from Ramondre Stevenson fumbling early and essentially getting benched. I lost the Garrett Wilson prop by a handful of yards. What I'm trying to say is the football gods usually throw me a bone after a tougher Sunday, which last week definitely was. Don't go anywhere. Up next, it's Money Moves with Stormy Bonantoni and Jonathan Von Tobel on today's show. Will Brinson joins them in the Circa Suite to preview week number 3. Then at 4 p.m. Eastern, it is Follow the Money with Mitch Moss and Paulie Howard, followed by Thursday Night Betcast at 8 p.m. with Keyshawn Johnson and Patrick Maher breaking down the Thursday night game live, all right here on VSiN, the sports betting network. As I mentioned, it's been a tough go on the Monday and Thursday night specials thus far. Sometimes things just don't line up perfectly. Not sure this one lines up well, but I looked long and hard. I considered Drake London. I think it's over. I think we had to get to 8 or more catches to get to over plus 200. That's my rule. The specials have to be at least plus 200. So looking at all the options, I felt the best one, and it's like a one-play situation, was, in fact, Christian Watson, longest reception, 35-plus yards at plus 213 on DK. I've been all in on Christian Watson pretty much throughout his career. He was my number one player to draft this summer. I'm not bragging because fingers crossed he can hold up, but he looks tremendous. And that catch and run week one against the Minnesota Vikings was absolutely incredible. So I can see them trying to get him the ball on those underneath crossers where he can do damage as an athlete in terms of run after the catch. And he also is a pretty good air yards guy. So longest reception for Christian Watson, 35-plus yards at plus 213 on DK. Good luck with all the plays. We'll catch you up mañana for another edition of Prop Points here on Visa.
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9: This week, Finley Cadillac Henderson Player Performance of the Week is from the college football ranks and goes to the starting quarterback for Ole Miss, Trinidad Chambliss, who led Ole Miss to a victory over the LSU Tigers in the game that was labeled the return of Lane. Chambliss passed for 363 yards and 2 touchdowns and ran for a tie-breaking score in the fourth quarter. Number 8 Ole Miss delighted a crowd that was already revved up about Kiffin's return, beating the 7th-ranked Tigers 32-24. On Saturday night. After the game, ESPN's Holly Rowe caught up with Trinidad.
10: Trinidad, you're just kind of looking around, soaking this in right now. What is this like in this moment for you and your team?
11: It's amazing. Our team is resilient, and I love them so much. I'm speechless.
10: There were a couple of moments in this game right before the half, a minute 27, you take it down and score. like, why are you so great in these moments, Trinidad?
11: I just trust in God. I trust in my preparation as well. We've worked our butts off this whole week and this whole year. And it's just, go out and do it. You know, there's no thinking at that point. It's all go ball.
10: It's such a unique game. You are here with this huge moment because of Lane Kiffin, but you had to beat him tonight. What was this dynamic like for you?
11: It was a little weird seeing him on the other sideline and seeing the other coaches. But it is what it is, you know. We're competitors at the end of the day. And it's just a football game, but I'm glad we got the win.
10: What is special about this Ole Miss team?
11: We don't quit. A lot of people may doubt us. They always doubt Ole Miss. I don't know why. We're here now. We're here to compete.
9: That was Trinidad Chambliss and ESPN's Holly Rowan. This is a game that diehard college football fans, casual college football fans, Ole Miss, LSU alum, and many more all have circled on the college football calendar. Saturday, September 19th, the return of Lane. After Trinidad's big-time performance on Saturday night, he has emerged as a leader in the clubhouse for the Heisman Trophy, which is college football's most coveted award. Now, not only is Trinidad a favorite for the Heisman Trophy, but is also a guy that is being talked about by many NFL evaluators as an early-round pick in 2027's NFL Draft. But for the moment, the only thing that mattered was Saturday night, the return of Lane to Oxford, Mississippi, where Ole Miss took down the LSU Tigers. Shout out to Trinidad Chambliss for his incredible performance, 363 yards, a couple touchdown passes, and also a touchdown run. That was the Finley Cadillac Player Performance of the Week, brought to you by Finley Cadillac Henderson, the prestigious Cadillac dealer of the year. 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
10: Thursday, Stormy Montoni, Jonathan Von Tobel with you. This is Money Moves live from downtown Las Vegas, Circa Resort and Casino. Busy 2 hours ahead, lots of NFL, lots of college football ahead of us. How are you, buddy? What's going on?
15: Pretty good. Looking forward to the Thursday night game tonight, an interesting one. Michael Penix making his season debut against a ailing Packers team, so we'll see if we get anything good and fun out of that matchup. We're inching closer to what should be a good weekend of football as well. And I'm moving this weekend, so that's a big one, too.
10: That's not stressful at all, sure.
15: I've totally started as well.
10: Oh, no. So the packing is not going, it's not even begun with you, is what you're saying.
15: I mean, a little bit. It's going to be a busy afternoon. Let's just put it that
10: way. Oh, my gosh. Yeah. Call up Chris. See if he can help you out. You mentioned Thursday Night Football, though. That is where we are going to kick off today's rundown. Let's set the table for everything to come.
14: It's time for the top headlines and topics of the day. This is the rundown.
10: Love Cam Ward at Lambeau. Jordan Love and the Packers playing host to Atlanta, as you mentioned. This spread was 7 at open with how brutal the quarterback play has been for the Falcons to this point. But you said it, Michael Penix Jr. making his return. Falcons now getting 4.5 points in Green Bay. Consensus 43 on the total where we sit right now.
15: Yeah, I think there initially it looked like there was going to be an obvious play, but given the line movement, I don't think there really is anymore. I do like one player prop here. We'll get to that. It seems like a very obvious one that I will discuss with you. Yeah.
10: Well, in addition to our angles and best bets for today, we're going to get some help as well. RotoWire's Nick Whalen is going to join the program, as will CBS Sports' Will Brinson later on in the second hour of the show. It is also a thirsty Thursday here on Money Moves. So many college football teams this week who are thirsty for a bounce back, including a pair of top 25 teams facing each other. I'm looking at you, LSU and Texas A&M. Also, how about Arkansas 0-3 ATS laying 7 against Tulsa this week, given their quarterback position? Florida State has the big lead over Alabama. Can they now cover a massive spread and a bounce back after letting that lead slip away against an FCS opponent? There are a lot of really intriguing ones, I think, this week.
15: You left the big one off.
10: I did.
15: You left a massive one off that I had to include in the rundown as part of our honorable mention.
10: Well, I can't do it all, man. I can't do it all.
15: I mean, I was like, I thought it was the most obvious one of the week. And it ties into one of our guests today as well.
16: Oh, yeah. Yep. You're right. NC State, baby.
15: Yeah. Anybody's dying for a win.
16: That is a great point.
15: Might be NC State.
16: We'll also hit on some of the bigger games of the weekend. I will be working Oklahoma at Georgia on Saturday. Had our meetings with the Sooners yesterday, so give you a little bit of breakdown, some things that I have learned. Speaking of early impressions, JVT and I did our blind reveal yesterday for Circa Millions, our contest pick leans. We will cement those today in the contest corner, and about a half an hour ago, the official static numbers came out. So there were a couple slight surprises, I would say, for us, including a Seattle Seahawks team that we really liked laying the 7. It is over that key number now, sitting 7.5. There were a few that shifted in a direction we did not like.
15: And we have 1, 2, 3, 4, 5, 6, 7 allegedly that are worth discussing, and I believe you threw in another one just now that you were wanted to look at. What
16: I
15: was
16: think
15: it again?
16: Did. Ravens.
15: Yeah, not even on
16: flat
15: the list.
16: Flat 3. It's a flat 3 in there.
15: Didn't even bring it up yesterday. Now I got to add it to the list.
16: Well, I did more research. I ended up betting them this morning, so sometimes it takes me a little while. Okay. It just takes me a second. I was focused more on college football yesterday.
15: Then I vote we remove the Seahawks and replace them with the Ravens. If you
16: think?
15: Really that one. Yeah.
16: Okay. All right. I'm excited. Maybe am I getting my way in the Circa Million? It hasn't been a good thing.
15: At least
16: last week it wasn't great.
15: I didn't know what I was going to say.
16: Let's talk about some of the news of the day here first, because while it had been a lot of conjecture and will he, won't he be out for the entirety of the season, it is confirmed, obviously, Jackson Dart done for the year. We heard from his head coach, Sean Harbaugh, yesterday exactly what it is and what their plans are looking ahead. So season-ending knee surgery to repair meniscus, MCL, PCL. If Dart is able to recover, though, the Giants didn't close the door on a potential playoff return if they could survive and get to that point. As of right now, though, it looks like Jameis Winston will be QB1 this week and moving forward. That is until or unless they go grab somebody else, which is what Coach Harbaugh was asked about yesterday. What is the plan moving forward in the quarterback room?
17: We will plan on doing that, absolutely. Yeah, I can't say who at this point, but we're working on that.
18: Do you prefer a veteran there?
17: A veteran, as opposed to a rookie like right now?
18: A younger guy, someone who has experience playing in the NFL.
17: You know, I think I would probably, but you kind of got to go with what's available as well. And you never know if a younger guy comes available that's interesting, you know, that it would fit. I think we're looking at all that. It depends on really what our options end up being.
18: Would you be open to trading for someone, or is this who's available?
17: I think all options are open. Yeah, all options are open right now.
16: So all options are open. Jameis Winston and former Fresno State quarterback Jake Haener in the quarterback room currently. Jimmy Garoppolo is a free agent. That's a name that's been spread around a good bit. Brandon Allen was cut prior to, like, roster cuts. He was with the team in training camp, so could he potentially be brought back? I know there were a lot of questions about, hey, would the San Francisco 49ers potentially be willing to move off of Mac Jones or Gardner Minshew, your favorite backup quarterback, with another name that has kind of risen up here in the last 24 hours. Anything stand out to you, or do you not even care at this point?
15: I mean, I don't really care at this point, because we've talked about this a ton, almost everywhere. Who cares? It's Jameis Winston. We move on. I would throw out that Aiden O'Connell is probably a name that should be out there potentially to be considered. He is going to be a guy that is up for a contract, I believe, which should expire here, and he will be a free agent coming up this offseason. He will be. He is a guy who started quite a few games in the National Football League. Raiders feel pretty comfortable with their two, which is Fernando Mendoza and their future. Maybe they want to keep O'Connell to back up Fernando Mendoza next year. But if you can flip him, and he's away right now from the team, I believe for personal reasons. But that would probably be one of those low-stakes acquisitions. Because I think what happens when you talk about some of these other guys, like, for example, I know J.J. McCarthy keeps getting thrown out there, but J.J. McCarthy is a guy that, in theory, still has some potential to become a starting quarterback in the National Football League. And, you know, if he comes around and if you have a good season with him, what you do with him, all this kind of nonsense, I don't think you're trying to get that. I think you're trying to maximize your roster, and that would be going for a veteran here. And I think a guy like O'Connell makes sense, especially with his impending free agency, if the Raiders aren't going to be willing to re-sign him and they can get something out of it.
16: Meanwhile, for what it's worth, for this week, it's one of the uglier games on paper against the Tennessee Titans, a struggling Titans team, albeit one that showed some signs of life this past weekend, nearly upset Philadelphia. But a Giants team without a starting quarterback, compromised left left tackle in Andrew Thomas if he plays. He's dealing with a groin adductor. Apparently, it's not as bad as they thought, but still TBD about what it looks like for this week. Brian Burns going to miss some time with an ankle sprain paired up with an already injured secondary. So initial leans, and I know you are on this side as well, Titans plus 3, maybe an under. I think the Titans as a teaser leg could be a reasonable play as well.
15: And in the contest?
16: We'll talk about that later. Let's go to Chicago because Caleb Williams, Tyson Bagent, still technically TBD, according to Ben Johnson. But Keenum is getting ready. We heard from him on the podium for the first time yesterday with Tyson Bagent in the concussion protocol as a part of this all. Here is what he had to say about Ben Johnson, who he clearly is very complimentary of, thinks is an extremely gifted play caller, and a little bit of an insight into their relationship as well.
19: He's going to go down as probably the best play caller, play designer, coach, all of the above when it's all said and done. I mean, some of the stuff that man does is unbelievable. And the way he sees the game, the way he's able to prepare guys, the way he's able to lead. Man, I'm the biggest Ben Johnson fan. I'm here right now because of him. I was retired and he called me, 2 years ago, basically in my own head. I had prepared, you know, to be ready, but you know, there weren't a lot of phone calls coming and he called and we met and, supposed to meet for like 15 minutes and wound up talking for 2.5 hours. And I'm like, okay, I want to do it with this guy. And, it has been just such a pleasure. I've found, the love of football again, working with him. So, I can't say enough good things about Ben.
16: So clearly very excited for the opportunity, but will it matter? As you have pointed out over the course of the last couple days when there was a possibility of Keenum being the starter, we have not seen him start a football game since 2023. That game with the Texans in place of an injured C.J. Stroud, JVT, he went 11-17 for 62 yards, no touchdowns, 2 interceptions, and sacked 3 times against the Bears before getting replaced by Davis Mills in the third quarter.
15: Yeah, look, Ben Johnson's going to be pretty good, and we know that. But this is a pretty decent Philly defense on Monday night that they're going to have to face. So as good of a play caller as he is, he's going to be able to get a lot out of Case Keenum is going to be the real question. Now, the offensive line for Chicago has been pretty good. Hasn't been giving up a ton of pressures outside of some of the issues they had, but that's Brian Flores and his defense this last week. So I think Keenum's going to be okay, but going back to the way I played this, under the total, I think makes a ton of sense with the way that this is looking right now for Chicago.
16: Also, in the quarterback health department, Sam Darnold is injured on just the 5th play of the season. Looks like he is on track to play Sunday against the Commanders, according to his head coach, Mike McDonald. Initially, we all thought it was a hip, and how serious could this be? How much time might he ultimately miss? It's a glute issue. It's not that serious. With him likely to be back, we have seen, as we mentioned with the contest, this number start to shift from that flat 7 out to 7.5 with Darnold back. Opened 5.5. So clearly just like the market misread what this was going to be. A lot of faith in Seattle as we are as well. Also, looks like Nick Emanwori will have significantly higher workload this week as well. Got back on the field last week, only had 9 snaps. The plan is for him to be much more like himself entering week 3.
15: Yeah, I think this is expected. And I don't think that this is a bump that is all just Sam Darnold. I think it's just this team getting generally healthier. And the way that Drew Locke is playing, I don't think you're including a massive difference between these two. When you're talking about the difference between Locke and Sam Darnold, Locke's been one of the best quarterbacks in the NFL, if not the best, in a lot of different categories in the first 2 weeks.
16: 73% completions, 4 touchdowns, no picks. His total QBR on Sunday against the Cardinals, 88.8 in what was a dominant 31-7 win. So, yeah, like you said, there has not been a drop-off. Can they continue to play at that pace moving forward? You called them the best team in the National Football League yesterday. A couple other quick injuries as we head to break. Puka Nacua, who obviously didn't play on Monday night, still dealing with groin soreness. Sean McVay said it isn't going to be long-term, but he has yet to practice this week, looking unlikely for Sunday as well. Mike Evans in San Francisco has a hip injury. This after the quad issue he already had in training camp. Also not major, expected to practice and play this week. Zay Flowers, however, minor hamstring injury. Didn't practice yesterday or today. Not great when you look ahead to the weekend in Brazil. We got to step aside. More Money Moves coming up after this. We are just getting started on VSiN, the Sports Betting Network.
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22: This is a Bloomberg Business of Sports report. The BBC has been accused of harming the country's Olympic medal-winning hopes by cutting its sports budget and focusing too heavily on Premier League football. Olympic and Paralympic sports rely on the BBC's coverage to attract additional revenue from the private sector and avoid undermining the objective of winning medals. The BBC's changes, including cost-cutting and a shift in editorial position, are seen as affecting Olympic sports. According to the Telegraph Sport, there are concerns that they will lose relevancy and struggle to attract new fans and investment. The climax of the Formula One season remains uncertain due to the conflict in the Gulf, with organizers reluctant to cancel races in Qatar and Abu Dhabi because of potential financial costs. If F1 cancels the races, it will lose the promoters' fees, but if the promoters make the decision, they will have to carry the cost. With a Bloomberg Business of Sports report, I'm Mike.
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16: We're kicking off week three tonight, and with football season back, you know, sharp money is on the move. 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He's Jonathan Von Tobel. I'm Stormy Bonantoni. Speaking of sharp money, it is interesting looking at some of the betting splits data for this Thursday night football game. Packers and Falcons going head-to-head tonight up at VSiN.com. 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Obviously, we do at the website, but the bet splits are always really interesting, I think, just to see and get a bigger picture of where the money ultimately is going on a daily basis. The Falcons, we know, at open, were a 7-point favorite. We get more, 7-point underdog. We get the news this week that Michael Penix Jr. is coming back, and that slowly shifts from 6 to 5.5, now sitting 4.5 in Green Bay. At DraftKings, we see 60% of the handle, 65% of the bets on Green Bay, lay in that 4.5. Here at Circa, where we're broadcasting from, 43% of the handle, but 72% of the bets coming in on Green Bay. So the public seems to love this Packers team, but perhaps not the sharp money.
15: Yeah, I think it makes some sense given where we're at here. There's so many interesting angles to this game so far. I think the obvious story was just going to be, hey, let's come in and play against Atlanta. The Packers probably not due, but look like there's some signs that you could look at. This seems like it would actually be Packers or nothing, I guess, given the way that this has fallen. But Penix seems to be just such a wild card. What exactly is he going to be as he enters this thing? And then on the flip side, of course, you have Green Bay's offensive line injuries, and we can get into how that's affected their offense, but there's a lot of noise, it seems like, around this game.
16: So here are some of those injuries for you for Green Bay. Their right tackle, Zach Bakabowale, season-ending knee injury, had a complete tear of his patella. Their guard, Aaron Banks, is also out. We saw the scary moment when we were broadcasting together on Sunday for what happened to Jaden Reed, had to be taken off the field in the stretcher. So he'll be absent in that wide receiver room. Some questions on defense as well. They're already down Micah Parsons, but now let's throw in no Warren Brinson. Javon Hargrave dealing with a knee concussion. He's questionable for tonight. So a lot more injuries, it seems, on their side. The Falcons just have been bad.
15: Yeah, they have, but I was actually going through some of the numbers, and I think this is why this makes this game really, really fascinating. For Atlanta, the initial thought is bad team everywhere, and their offense has been bad, really. There's no question about it. But if you actually look at them defensively, it's been a pretty adequate start to the season. We know about their game against the Pittsburgh Steelers. So we talked about the net rating, the net success rating, the fact that the yards per play were in their favor ever so slightly. They had held the Steelers down to well under 5 yards per play in that game. You look at the advanced metrics, too. They've been surprisingly decent across the board. You know, they're ninth in expected points added per play by opponents through 2 weeks. They're third in success rate. And if you look at the Panthers game, because you're like, well, they got blown out. So what are you talking about? Even in the Panthers game, the Panthers only had 3 scoring drives of 50-plus yards last week. Had a bunch of short fields due to turnovers. Cooper Rush was absolutely terrible. And so they had actually played the Panthers relatively well on defense, as much as you can when you're constantly being put up against it by an offense that can't deliver for you. And I think specifically what's really stuck out is, and part of it is probably, hey, maybe the two teams that you have faced so far have attacked your secondary. It's also only 2 games. They've just been one of the better run defenses in the NFL for 2 weeks. They're first in yards per game on the ground allowed. They're third in yards per attempt allowed. EPA per rush, second best in the National Football League through 2 games. Success rate, 5th best in the NFL. Again, you want to emphasize it's only 2 weeks. Is this one of the best defenses in the NFL? Probably not. But they haven't been helpless. And so then you get back to the offensive line issues that Green Bay has had up to this point, and you realize, like, hey, maybe Atlanta's going to be able to fight their way a little bit into this game. Maybe they are going to be pretty alive, even given the number move at this point right now and how bad this offense has been for the Green Bay Packers.
16: Well, so to your point, if Atlanta's defense plays respectable, it's been their offense just handing over the football and giving the opposing offenses short fields that has really been to their detriment so far through the first 2 weeks. Atlanta has 7 total turnovers. Cooper Rush and Jack Strand last week alone combined for 3 picks. Strand, the very first throw of the game, ends up being a pick 6 on his first attempt. Passer rating of 28.8 combined between the two. Through 2 games, Rush had, he went 22 of 39 for 229 yards, 1 touchdown, 4 picks, and a lost fumble. And we had an interesting conversation with Brandon Kravitz on the show yesterday of Action Network where he had the thought process, and I am curious just to follow up to see your opinion on this, of potentially looking at Michael Penix Jr. not to throw an interception today, so the under a half interception, just with the thought process of, this has been our problem, our biggest problem by far. Can you just get the ball out, take the easy throw,
15: right,
16: not worry, but, you know, just protect yourself a little bit here. Thoughts? Like, do you think that that could happen? My question is just, will it, based on what we have seen from Michael Penix Jr. in his limited starts in the National Football League to begin with?
15: Yeah.
16: He's had some issues as well.
15: Yeah, no, I think so. I think that makes a ton of sense. But to me, one of the things that looms over this and looms is negative, but I'll say that for lack of a better term, I think Stefanski still is a really good offensive coach, and so can he coach some of those things out of Penix, given, you know, and it's kind of a short runway in terms of being working under Stefanski if we include absences, training camp, not getting started until somewhat late. But I think your angle does make some sense here. Yeah, I'm just going to be curious, like, what they asked him to do, what they're going to do. I think there's a lot of noise around this. There was really only one angle I felt kind of comfortable with from a bets perspective, was a player prop.
16: Okay, well, we'll get to that in 1 second. I do want to give you some of those numbers, though, of, like, the reason that I have concern for that bet is Michael Penix Jr. in his 12 starts so far, 59.6% passing, third lowest among the 42 quarterbacks with at least 10 starts in that time. Only J.J. McCarthy and Anthony Richardson were worse in that stat. He also had a 21% off-target percentage, which is only second worst to Richardson. So even though, yes, you might have a plan and you might say this is what we want to do to not be in a position where we're putting the football in the other team's hands, I'm not the most confident that he's the quarterback that's then going to step up and actually do it. But, okay, let's hit your player prop. What do you like the most tonight?
15: Okay, let's go. I mean, I guess it's not, like, super hardcore. But the Green Bay Packers, to the point of the running game, have not run the ball very well either. And this is probably due to their offensive line issues, but some of the numbers behind it, arguably the worst rush offense so far through 2 weeks. Expected points added per rush, 32nd. Success rate, 28th. Rush yards overall, 64.5. Dead last per attempt, 3.3. 29th in the NFL. And they're picking on a defense, like I said, that has played it particularly well, mm-hmm. right? Green Bay has also played musical chairs here at running back. You don't exactly know who is going to be the lead guy, but I have a feeling I know who's not going to be the lead guy. Marshawn Lloyd, and this ties into, this is why I like to talk about fantasy a little bit too with Kendall and Jeff Erickson and the guys and gals who join us throughout the season, because it gives you an idea. So Marshawn Lloyd, if you looked at it, thought was going to be the guy, and game one, he had the most attempts, but last week, Stormy, it looked like maybe he was going to be the guy again, but late in the game, fumbles. You never really see him again. Caleb Johnson ended up overtaking him. And shop around, 24.5 over at DraftKings, 26.5 yards over at BetMGM. If I'm right that Lloyd is in the doghouse against a defense that is right now at least grading out to be one of the better run defenses in the NFL. So I'm going to expect shortened carries, and if you get a few carries, you've almost got to run perfect and get like two or three explosives on those few carries you're going to get against a defense that statistically has played the run very well. Under 26.5 rushing yards for Marshawn Lloyd tonight.
16: I'll also say not only the run block win rate that has struggled for the Packers, yep. but 18.4% pass block win rate, the lowest of any team through two games as well. In fact, that's not only going this season, dating back to 2017 when the metric was introduced, that's the worst that we have seen. Jordan Love sacked seven times already, third most in the league. I'm not trying to talk you into like taking the points with Atlanta here, but there are a lot of issues I think with this Green Bay team, and they are rearing their ugly heads early so far this season. One prop I did want to point out as well, and this is our guy Zach Cohen, who does an excellent job over at VSiN.com every week for these primetime games. He's doing different write-ups with some of his early thoughts. Considering how bad Kyle Pitts has been the first 2 weeks, he thinks this is the week it turns around having Michael Penix Jr. back. Pitts has averaged 41.7 receiving yards per game, with Penix being the guy who throws in the ball. He had at least 50 in four of the nine games that they played together. He's looking at the over 35.5 receiving yards today, and also thinks maybe you should consider some of the alts if you want to hit the 50-plus number, plus 212. I have Pitts on my fantasy team, and I obviously have not had success with him the first 2 weeks. Should I leave him in the lineup tonight?
15: Yeah. Trust in Zach. By the way.
16: Should we believe?
15: You want one more for you really quick?
16: Sure, hit it.
15: So of the two leaders for, you have three guys that are tied for the lead for overall defensive pressures for the Atlanta Falcons. Za'Darius Smith, Samson Ebukam, who is on the injury report today, by the way. Gervon Dexter Sr. in amongst two games for an interior rusher. He is tied for those two with eight total pressures. That offensive line.
16: We're looking at some D-props. Let's go.
15: Gervon Dexter is plus 265 to have a sack today. So
16: what's the half sack number? Like would,
15: yeah,
16: would,
15: like that's what I mean. Okay. Like to have a sack. So over a half. It's over the quarter.
16: Sorry, I meant the quarter sack.
15: 0.75. So I've not seen that. I'll have to go look.
16: Because I was going
15: to
16: say, because that's obviously like really good bang for your buck for a full sack.
15: Yeah.
16: But it sounds like would still get some pretty decent plus money.
15: 209 for a half.
16: Don't hate it.
15: Don't hate it at all.
16: Don't hate it at all. Okay, we're going to step aside here real quickly. Well, obviously, that's the breakdown for Thursday Night Football. It's also a thirsty Thursday here on Money Moves, which means we're going to throw a couple back talking college and the teams that are thirsty to get a dub this week. Stick around. More Money Moves coming up after this on VSiN, the Sports Betting Network.
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16: 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And whether you are an average Joe or a pro, it did not matter this past weekend if you bet NC State against Vanderbilt. And so, as we get set with our Thirsty Thursday segment, we're talking about teams that are thirsty for a win. JVT, I'm going to let you take the reins to start us off here, because you are correct. I had an egregious omission from the list today on the Wolfpack.
15: Yeah, I mean, that's just it, right? It's just NC State. We have to see what they have here. They're at home against App State. I would assume very thirsty for a victory considering what has just transpired last weekend. So, I'm fascinated by the way that this team is going to respond, don't you? Aren't you?
16: Absolutely. Right now, it looks like they're laying 14 at home against App State. Can they get off the mat? And so this is an interesting question, and it's one that I think when we later on are discussing more of the Panthers and Browns game that we're going to have in the NFL, like what is harder sometimes? Is it being able to handle success, or is it actually getting off the mat? I think sometimes it's you're so pissed off at a result that instead of letting it linger, you respond the next week. So I am more inclined to believe that to be the case.
15: Like, here's an example, right? So I have tried to become more fit, watch my diet, whatnot. Yesterday I had a breakfast burrito yesterday from your favorite spot.
16: Upstairs or from Roberto?
15: Your favorite
16: Roboito's
15: spot. Yes, that's right. It was actually while you and I were texting about hockey journalism, I was destroying a breakfast burrito. We had a conversation about something separate. And, but the
16: maybe
15: whole point is.
16: You're taking the hockey algorithm now.
15: I am, yeah. but the whole point is I was disappointed in myself because I strayed from my diet. But you know what I did? I threw it away. Not the burrito. I ate that thing. I threw the memory away, and I went this morning, and I crushed my workout, Stormy. It's easy to flush it down the toilet. Get it out of here. NC State, you could bounce back. The problem is, are they capable of doing it?
16: Mm.
15: Right? You could be motivated. What do I say all the time? I'm motivated to get $1 million every day. I have yet to go home with it. Right? So just because you're motivated to do it doesn't mean it's going to happen. And statistically, NC State, their offense has been trash. I mean, you look at the efficiency numbers for this team. In all the major categories, the highest they rank right now in the country, if you're looking at it, is they're 85th in the country in late down success rate, 41.2%. And statistically, this App State team on defense has been one of the better units in the country. They're a top 40 group at worst in a lot of these different metrics. Bailey and company just have not really put it together. And don't even get me started on NC State's defense. It's just, it has not been good here through a short sample size. So while they might be motivated to do it, I don't know, man. I don't know if I just trust them to cover a number like this, given the way this season has gone. And App State has been decent enough. And say what you want, they can't run the ball. They can throw it. They're actually a 30th-ranked team in the country in EPA per pass. There's something here for App State to at least get something done on offense, stay inside of a big number. And you got to think that this team's kind of dejected. I mean, remember we talked about C.J. Bailey in ACC Media Day. What was one of the things they were saying? Get to the ACC title game. Get to the ACC title game. Brother, you ain't sniffing it.
16: No.
15: And this is bad.
16: We saw game one. It was going to be ugly this year after all. But, okay, let's push this ahead. I think the marquee Thirsty Thursday game of the weekend is absolutely Texas A&M and LSU. Let us have this for a second. We see the Aggies lose straight up to Kentucky this week by double digits despite closing a 17-point favorite. Meanwhile, LSU, all of the emotions that were tied into the game going back to Oxford, they don't get the job done despite being a 3-point favorite in the game. They lose 32-24. I don't know if I am buying A&M, and we've talked about the Marcel Reed struggles a lot this week. I know 8.5 is a pretty decent-sized number, but I am inclined to lean laying it with the Tigers.
15: Okay. I mean, I think...
16: I haven't bet this game. Like, this is not one of my picks.
15: So, for me, it's under.
16: Okay.
15: So, we talked about this a little bit, but, again, if you look at these two teams, some of the most disappointing aspect, I think, of both of these teams so far has been their offense. Texas A&M, defensively, I think you trust, but you look at this group on offense, yeah, you can run the ball, but as I will say 1,000 times over, look at Marcel Reed's statistics over the course of his season. It is a lock in step with what he has done so far this year. Remember, we talked about it, there was the my well actually statistic, right, in the NCC guide, which was, hey, if you actually look, throws over the middle, you know, beyond the line of scrimmage, this dude can't make those NFL throws, a lot of the numbers are low, and he's doing that again this year. And on the flip side, LSU offensively, again, they can run the ball, but these are two teams that rank in the 80s in their efficiency through the air. They're not going to be able to throw it. I think this thing gets bottled up. You got two defenses that are playing relatively well. I think that this is a game, and this is a basketball theory, so maybe I'm just maybe wrong about this one, but what happens in those tight playoff games in basketball, Stormy? You walk the ball up the floor. Mm-hmm. Every possession matters. You're slowing it down. This is, we've called a couple of the games this term. Is this not potentially a college football playoff eliminator?
16: Mm.
15: Given where these two teams are at and taking a second loss for both of them, this could be brutal for their college football playoff chances. Doesn't that mean this might be a little bit tighter? You're maybe playing these a little bit tighter. You're getting out of the huddle a little bit later. You're doing all these sort of things. I think that leads me to going under 52.
16: I could absolutely see it. And again, some of the issues that we've seen there are quarterback problems for both of these teams. I know Sam Levitt has been the more successful of the two, but he's been turning it over as well. Like, there are some issues there on both sides. Is anyone more thirsty than Ryan Silverfield and the Arkansas Razorbacks the way that they have started this season? 1-2 straight up, 0-3 against the spread, only beat North Alabama by 17 as a 40.5-point favorite, remember. We're 13.5-point dogs to Utah, lose by 33. 24.5-point dogs at home to Georgia. Couldn't even cover that number, and quite frankly, it could have been worse, but Georgia let their foot off the gas in the fourth quarter of that game completely. Tulsa, meanwhile, 3-0 straight up, 2-1 ATS, which includes a straight-up win against Oklahoma State, who we just saw upset Oregon a couple weeks ago. However, it's a backup quarterback in Dexter Williams in there for the injured Baylor Haynes. Is this the golden opportunity for the Razorbacks to finally get a cover? They're lane 7.
15: Yeah? I don't know, man. So it's funny because I wrote up the under for this team, but it was one of those where it's just like, I kind of understand what everybody's talking about here. You were saying it, a lot of college football minds were saying it. They just didn't understand this hire really at all. And that was one of those where it's funny. Maybe I'm just a contrarian, but I was like, well, is it really like that bad? And then you kind of look and you're like, wow, like the returns on this are not great. I think it makes sense. We always talk about market highs and lows, and maybe you're at a low point here where you're just laying 7 at home against Tulsa. So if you're starving for it, then I guess this makes some sense, but you will not find me willing to go in there and like just 7. If it's under 7, makes some sense, but nah, I'm good.
16: Okay, let me cruise through a couple other.

0: They were up 21-6 against Alabama before everything turned around and got flipped on its head. Alabama proceeded to outscore Florida State the rest of the way, 37-15, outgained them by 143 yards. They're laying 45.5 against an FCS team this week in Central Arkansas. What do you think about my Aztecs today? So last week I told you they should not be favored against JMU. They just
1: didn't act on it.
0: Because I don't want to root against my team. So they fall to 1-2. It's a 26-13 loss to JMU. Toledo now has been bet out from 1.5 to full 3-point home favorites after this like crazy back and forth overtime game against Temple. Could this maybe be the spot? Can they cover as a dog now? They're not in the favorites role anymore. Can they just do something? They've been so embarrassed and ashamed the last couple weeks.
1: Yeah, there's nothing really popping over at the snap so far this year. It's not been very good.
0: It's not good.
1: It might. I mean, I'm surprised how bad this offense has been so far.
0: Depressing.
1: I mean, and Lewis was brought in to be that guy, to fix this thing. And if you look at them statistically so far, we're talking about triple digits across the board for all of the underlying metrics for San Diego State on offense. Denegal has not been good at quarterback at all, so that is not working out either. 4 touchdowns, 4 picks, 4 turnovers with the plays, PFF pass rate of 50.4. They're struggling to find something at this point at the quarterback position. Can't really run the ball. Maybe you could stay inside of 3. I think it would make some sense. Defensively, they're a little bit better, but they haven't been that great. But it's like we talked about with Atlanta, you know, but the flip side of it, which is, you know, your defense is just put in a position so many times to have to buck up because your offense is so bad, eventually you're going to break, you know? Mm-hmm. So maybe against Toledo, you can be a little bit better. But I would be lying if I said I had a good read on your boys here.
0: Auburn, potentially a good situational spot coming off the tough loss, facing a team that had this incredible emotional win at the end.
1: I mean, there's 3 teams I think I want to honorable mention. Auburn, Virginia, obviously, right? Losing to West Virginia. And then we've said this a couple of times already in the last couple of minutes, but I will say, is there a program that is more thirsty at this point? It's Jesus in the desert for 40 days. Rutgers. I mean, come on now.
0: What's the spread?
1: Off the top of my head, I don't remember, but Scarlet Knight.
0: 43.5 against Howard on Friday night. Hey, who can't wait to bet that one?
1: Don't. I got something for you.
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1: I'd like to apologize to Howard.
2: Absolutely nobody.
1: Oh. I wasn't familiar with your game. Stormy Tony Jonathan Von Tobel with you back here on Money Moves. We were talking before the break about Rutgers being in the bounce back spot, and I kind of, in a joking fashion, said, oh, can't wait. Rutgers laying 43.5 against Howard on a Friday night. Can't wait to bet that one. And you said, whoa, whoa, whoa, whoa, whoa. Do you know what happened on, I believe you said September 7th?
2: September 2nd, 2017.
1: Well, when you're talking at the same time, it's tough. Okay. September 2nd, 2017. What transpired on that very day with this Howard team?
2: Those probably don't remember because this is the, I believe this still holds as the largest point spread upset in history. I know that the Rutgers loss to UMass a couple of weeks ago was the largest FBS on FBS opponent point spread upset, but this is, I believe, the largest period in college football for sure. I could be wrong. Somebody would check me on that. And those who are out there that are hardcore college football nerds will remember this. But on that day, UNLV was a 45-point favorite against Howard out at Sam Boyd Stadium, and I was there. And they lost that game 43-40. So Cam Newton's little brother was quarterback for the Bison, and they ran all over. I was reading you some of the stats.
1: Chaos.
2: It was not good. Caitlin Newton, who I'm going to venture a guess, is not playing in this game for Howard. But went 15-26, 140 through the air, a touchdown and a pick, but ran for a 190 and two tutties. Anthony Filia, I believe is how you pronounce his last name, had two touchdowns on the ground as well. The whole point here being is you just never know. You just never know. Probably bullet points on Tony Sanchez's resume that's a little bit further down. Losing to Howard.
1: Probably.
2: Yeah.
1: Not something that he would like to have be revisited publicly, probably ever. So, thanks for that. I thought you and Tony were boys.
2: No, I don't think so. But I would just say, look, man, just anything can happen, even when you're dying for a victory. And that got scheduled. Why? Because you expected that was a circle them up win, and that did not end up happening.
1: That was a Thirsty Thursday banger by you. No. Okay, let's talk Circa Million here, shall we? We began to do the process yesterday on the program with our blind reveal. We only had one game in common, and we were on opposite sides of it.
2: Yeah,
1: so we still have a lot more that we need to discuss here. Tell me what we have finalized, if anything.
2: Well, we only have one finalized right now because there was a line that we did not think entirely expect. Bengals minus 3.5, we're in.
1: Lock it in.
2: Okay, we are locked.
1: Good. And that is the line in the contest.
2: I think that we should not play Seahawks minus 7.5.
1: We liked it at 7, do not like it over the key number in Washington against the Commanders.
2: So if you are, like, really up for this one, then I would say, because we always get, like, one of these, right? We try to at least. If you want the Ravens that bad, we can replace the Seahawks with the Ravens.
1: Let's do that.
2: Now,
1: because I do,
2: what
1: I
2: is
1: like...
2: annoying is that if you're watching on VSiN.com, and if you can see, we could throw these up, please. Look at our leans here,
1: neither
2: folks.
1: Neither one of us have the Ravens on this. And
2: well,
1: yet
2: I'm
1: it's
2: saying
1: we're
2: you. Well,
1: or the
2: you.
1: Bengals. Can I say, or the Bengals. We don't have the Rams or the Bengals
2: correct
1: on any of these.
2: Because we
1: and
2: can't
1: yet
2: agree
1: those
2: on
1: are
2: anything
1: the two that we've agreed on to
2: now,
1: this point.
2: Now, again, to reiterate for audience the process here, I had six that I had, and I had to whittle it down, and the Bengals were the one that I removed. So that's why I don't mind Cincinnati. That was like my sixth of five. So
1: the Bengals, I would say, to be fair, were probably also my pick six.
2: By the way, shout out Michael. Thank you for changing the graphic, like we talked about yesterday. Awesome. But I would say that this is why, so we both cross out pick number one.
1: Yes.
2: So for me, logically, then Bengals entered the top five because we are opposite sides for Panthers and Browns. So since we both agree, Bengals is one of the selections. So
1: now,
2: you would like Ravens.
1: Now since we have to cross out Seattle, we're putting in a new one. And yes, I would like Ravens because it is at the flat three. There's a lot of 3.5s out there. So
2: okay,
1: three is the flat number. I ended up betting that today at Circa, slight juice minus 120.
2: Okay.
1: I also took the Ravens team total over. I'm very high on this Ravens offense being able to do their work against the Cowboys defense.
2: Sure.
1: And I believe that the Ravens, conversely on defense, can get stopped.
2: Okay. So here's my question, because, again, each week we get what a Spider-Man, same family guy. Everybody gets one.
1: Yes.
2: So we each get one, pretty much, that, like, no, I want that one this week.
1: Okay. What's your I want that one?
2: Well,
1: it's the Chargers.
2: No, here's the thing.
1: Okay.
2: So you kind of are about to answer my question. Which of these two would I need to use that card on? The Titans or the Chargers?
1: The Chargers.
2: Okay, then that's the one I want.
1: So, okay, so the thing with the Titans, though.
2: Can
1: so
2: I
1: that's
2: get
1: fine
2: your
1: so,
2: blessing
1: so
2: on the Titans?
1: Those three, Bengals, Ravens, Chargers.
2: Yes, so we're locked in on those three. Ravens is your must-have. Chargers is my must-have.
1: The Titans are playing in New York against the Giants. I wanted the full three. We're sitting at 2.5.
2: Sure.
1: You don't think they're going to win the game, so you don't care.
2: I think they're going to win the game. The number might come into play. We've rattled off the statistic that Club TA, who's on with Gil, has brought up in these contests before, too. These -2.5 tend to be pretty popular, but historically in contests, it's not done particularly well. So not getting the number.
1: But they have so far this year, correct? Isn't that what
2: last,
1: something
2: yeah,
1: you said?
2: Last week, two of the three hit. So it's a minute sample size so far this year. And in a contest setting, like, I don't mind, right? If we're talking about the actual bet, then yes, you want the three. But I don't think Jameis Winston is good. The Titans, I think, I don't want to, because what was this? It was like kind of like the Vikings thing or just a couple of these teams. My whole point. I don't want to bail. You and I both were relatively high on the Tennessee Titans at the start of the offseason. Mm-hmm. We were one data point in, and I think both you and I were like, ugh.
1: Get
2: right?
1: me off of that
2: sure.
1: bus.
2: Yeah, like, and so you wanted to use the Eagles against them. That was fine. And it's not like I'm not putting that on your foot. My whole point is, you know what? We should be more stubborn. I am stubborn in certain instances, and there are times when I just get too scared off of things. I think the Titans team can be adequate. I think Jameis Winston is not going to be a good quarterback for the New York Giants. They are beat up a little bit here. I know that Andrew Thomas, the injury note was a little bit more positive. We'll see if he even plays this week, if that's going to be the case. But either way, I feel like I don't want to back off my stance that the Titans could be adequate. And I think Jameis Winston is not going to do well in that position. And that is my case for the Titans.
1: Okay. I lean that way. I said that earlier when we were breaking down the game, talking about all the injuries on the Giants side. I also think it's a great teaser leg. I think it's worthwhile if you can still find the threes out there in the market. The contest I'm just a little questionable about, so just put a question mark next to it. I'm not saying no. I have changed my tune a little bit on the Raiders, so we can scrap that one out.
2: Thank God.
1: I do really
2: I
1: like
2: to write that one down.
1: So the Jets specifically, I wanted it if it was 7, and so we were looking ahead, wondering if maybe we could get to that. It is the 6.5, so we are scratching that out as well against the Lions.
2: Yeah, absolutely not.
1: Absolutely not.
2: Okay.
1: I wanted 7, and we were just looking ahead, hoping that we would get the 7, and we didn't.
2: Okay.
1: There's another favorite I really like.
2: You and these, you, the Rams.
1: I'm between, there are two, and then I guess.
2: Oh, boy. And the Jags?
1: So the Rams are already on my list. Yes, it's Jacksonville. Because, as you know, I am not sold on this Patriots team.
2: Man.
1: Drake May has not looked good. There's been no offensive rhythm. He doesn't have A.J. Brown. His best offensive lineman broke his foot this past week. He's out. Greg Van Roten looked bad. Morgan Moses is also banged up. They have injuries on the defense. Jags are healthy, back at home. 8-1 ATS, their last 9, going back to last season. There's a lot of things that show up Jacksonville for me. And you know I'm already, like, I am high on this team, and I'm lower on New England to begin with.
2: Mm-hmm. Okay.
1: I think a big reason, and I think you would agree, it's fair to say that the Patriots had as much success as they did last week because the Steelers' offense was anemic and they just kept giving the ball back.
2: Okay. All right, if we're going to use Jacksonville, then I want the Titans.
1: All right, so that's our 5 then.
2: Man, we're going to lay 3 numbers here, huh? All right.
1: Is there another dog that you like? Like, I mean, all of the trends and all of the stuff tells you to take the Dolphins at home getting 11.5 against Kansas City.
2: Why do you sound so sarcastic?
1: Because I don't want to do it at all.
2: Yeah.
1: But I'm just saying all of the trends would tell you.
2: There is another dog that I want to take, but we're not going to agree on it. So, all right, Bengals -3.5, Ravens -3, Chargers +7, Titans +2.5, Jaguars -3, and let the record show that Stormy gets most of her picks in this week. You say you never get them.
1: This is
2: a Stormy week.
1: What would you replace the Vikings with if you really wanted to fight for the Vikings?
2: Oh, the Vikings? No, I think, to me, my crown jewel is our show bet for this week. It is the Browns. I think you are dead wrong on Carolina. I think the Browns are going to win that game.
1: This isn't even a pro-Carolina pick. It's an anti-Cleveland pick.
2: I know. I think you're wrong.
1: But
2: that's the problem.
1: Hear me out on this. Just like mentality-wise.
2: Okay.
1: This is why I brought this up when we were talking about the SEC.
2: This is our five. This is our five.
1: Okay, sounds good.
2: Yeah.
1: The Browns have not been a good franchise or organization for a very, very long time.
2: Okay.
1: They are able to rally the troops last week and get the win and do all this stuff, pull it off at the end after the rain delay, because, by the way, all of the positive momentum of the Bucs trying to move the ball downfield was derailed by the delay.
2: Mm-hmm.
1: How are they going to handle the win? I don't think that they're a team that's equipped to handle success. I think that was a one-off of Deshaun Watson looking like a capable quarterback. That was the best game we've seen from him in years. You think that's just going to be replicable again based on the larger sample size that we've seen from this guy?
2: Yeah, I mean, I think it depends on what you mean by, like, a good game. Because in the first week, he did complete, you know, 70% of his passes.
1: All in garbage time after they were down 20-plus points.
2: For 9.3 yards per attempt. So, no, like I said, there's an argument to be made. I think that I think your disdain for Deshaun Watson, which is warranted, ignores how good this defense is.
1: Oh, no. I think that the defense is very good.
2: Right.
1: I'm not ignoring that whatsoever. I think this is an under game. So there's a lot of layers to this.
2: Speaking of under, Panthers are going to be 6 feet under when this game is over.
1: You're going to be under my shoe by the end of this show. We got to set aside here on Money Boom. Stick around. Very excited to kick off hour two. We're going to have Nick Whalen join us coming up after this. He's got thoughts on Thursday night football and the week ahead. Don't go anywhere.
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1: 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Still to come this hour, about 30 minutes, Will Brinson of CBS Sports is going to stop by in studio, talk through plenty of NFL. We'll get into a lot of Week 4 college football ahead, including a preview of the game I'll be on the sidelines for, Georgia and Oklahoma. If you are the Sooners, probably not the most ideal opponent to have if you're trying to work out some kinks on offense. But talk to John Mateer and Brent Venables yesterday. There is certainly some confidence in their group headed into this week. That'll be a fun discussion. But we've got Thursday Night Football coming up tonight. A really intriguing game, especially with Michael Penix Jr. back on the field for the first time since tearing his ACL last year. To help us break it all down and a whole lot more, very excited to have Nick Whalen join us here on the Progressive Guest Line. Does a great job as a senior analyst over at RotoWire. All of the work, of course, on SiriusXM as well. Nick, what's going on, buddy? How are you?
2: Doing well, guys. Doing well. Excited, I think, for this Packers-Falcons game. I mean, you mentioned Michael Penix is back tonight. It feels like it can't be as bad as it's been these first 2 weeks with Cooper Rush at the helm. God bless his soul. We'll see how much of an upgrade it ends up being. I'm still not feeling great about my Drake London fantasy shares right now, but hopefully that gets turned around.
3: Yeah, well, let's before we get into the props, let's just start with the basics here. 4.5, total is 42.5, 43.5, or 43. Take your pick on the number there. But just basic side or total, any thoughts on what we're going to see tonight?
2: This is much more of a prop spot for me, guys. I would lean toward Green Bay now that number, I'm staring at a 4.5 right now at the DraftKings Sportsbook. Obviously, that opened 7 and has just crept more and more in favor of the Atlanta Falcons. And again, I get it. You know, I think people are excited for Cooper Rush to not be starting for the Atlanta Falcons. I think we do have to remember that Michael Penix is still not showing a whole lot at the NFL level, but should be able to do a better job getting guys like Kyle Pitts and Drake London involved tonight. A lot of concerns, of course, on the Green Bay side of things, the injuries, the offensive line, the complete lack of a running game. I don't know who's going to lead the Packers in carries tonight. I don't know if they even know at this point heading into the game, but I do think there is a chance this turns into somewhat of a shootout. I'm not saying it's going to be Bills-Lions from last week, but yeah, Atlanta has not been able to run the ball effectively. The Green Bay defense has been sneaky good so far without Micah Parsons, and I don't know if you have another choice if you're the Green Bay Packers other than to air this thing out with Jordan Love, Tucker Kraft, Matthew Golden, and of course Christian Watson.
1: It's funny you mentioned, like, who's going to run the football. JVT just hopes it's not Marshawn Lloyd when all is said and done. We're rooting for your under.
3: Oh, yeah, bet under on 26.5 rushing yards for Lloyd. I feel like he's out of the mix at this point. The fumble late in the game yesterday, the snaps are going away from him, so I went under on 26.5 rushing yards. What do you think?
2: I don't mind it, man. It felt to me like he immediately landed in the doghouse after that fumble. There's also a chance he could always just get hurt, which is what he's done throughout his career. But I just don't think Matt LaFleur, I think, to his detriment, even when the Packers have been a good running team, has tried to establish the run way too often in games. He was talking about trying to establish the run, like, in the fourth quarter against the Jets last week. You just got to turn it over to Jordan Love in this spot. I don't think the offensive line, even if they do have one of these backs that they like, I don't think the offensive line right now is capable of really sustaining a running game. So if I had to bet anything on Lloyd, it would certainly be an under, either even on that yardage or on the carries prop, which I think is hanging around 7.5.
1: So if that is going to be the case, though, as you said, that this is going to be one of those Jordan Love games and he's going to be throwing the ball out, who is going to be the best recipient of that? Where should we be looking from a prop perspective, receiving yards-wise, with Green Bay?
2: Yeah, I certainly wouldn't steer you away from Matthew Golden at a slightly lower number, but Christian Watson, I think, has to be the guy tonight for the Green Bay Packers. I grabbed the over 64.5 on his receiving yards earlier this week. It's up a little bit. 67.5 is now your number at BetMGM. You'll find some slightly higher numbers out there in the market. But, yeah, you look at just last week against the Carolina Panthers, both Teteroa McMillan and Jalen Coker cleared that number against this Falcons defense. Packers are, of course, without Jaden Reed. It's really going to be a two-man show with Watson and Golden, and hopefully they get Tucker Kraft more involved than he was a week ago. A.J. Terrell, by the way, landed on IR, the best cornerback for the Atlanta Falcons. So As a Jaguars fan, that means my old pal C.J. Henderson is going to be a starting cornerback. He did not play well during his time in Jacksonville. I think that's going to be exploitable. And I think he could beat this Atlanta defense over the top. We saw it last week, right? I mean, he had two receivers, again, go over that receiving yardage number. That's not counting a 55-yard pass to the Panthers' third option in Xavier Leggett. So I look at Christian Watson as a guy, you know, they're always hunting those deep balls down the field. I mean, this could be two or three catches for him to go over this number.
3: Anybody else from a pass catching standpoint you like for Green Bay today?
2: Yeah, I would look at Tucker Kraft, more so in the anytime touchdown market. You can get that 2-1 right now. You know, Falcons gave up two touchdowns to a tight end, Darren Waller, last week. They gave one up to Pat Freiermuth in week one. And this kind of ties into, I think, our mutual thoughts about the Green Bay backfield. If and when the Packers are in the red zone tonight, I just don't know if there's a single running back that they trust. I think they would rather put the ball in the hands of Jordan Love and try to figure something out that way. So, you know, from a yardage perspective, I would look more so at Golden and Watson. You're trying to create those explosives down the field. When they're in the red zone, I think they're looking for Tucker Kraft.
1: RotoWire senior analyst Nick Whalen joining us here on the Progressive Guest Line. So let's go back to the Falcons offensive side of things. I do find it funny that you say you're not feeling good about your shares for fantasy with Drake London, and yet you are betting an over on his receptions prop today. Talk us through it.
2: Yeah, maybe this is just a bit of desperation at this point. He's got some work to do, I think, to get back to where he needs to be in terms of the season-long rankings. But, look, we have to work with the sample that we've been given. And what we saw from Michael Penix last year when he was the Falcons starting quarterback was extreme targeting of Drake London. So I would look at the over 5.5 catches for London tonight. You can find that plus 107 over at DraftKings. Averaged over 10 targets per game with Michael Penix in the lineup a year ago. He was second in the NFL in targets per game behind only Jamar Chase in those games with Penix as the starter. Only had one game in that stretch with fewer than 8 targets. He had 5 games with double-digit targets alongside Michael Penix. Obviously, the Falcons need to get him going if they have any hope to hang around tonight. This is a team, as I'm sure you guys know, that has 0 red zone possessions on the year. So, and we could talk about Kyle Pitts needing to get more involved, but if it's not going to be Bijan Robinson on the ground, it has to be that Penix to Drake London connection.
3: All right, so Stormy just got her way, and she got Jacksonville on our Circa Million contest card. You are the first person I've ever heard out of the phrase, I'm a big Jags guy. So let's talk about your Jacksonville Jaguars and what you expect for them this week.
2: Yeah, this is something I try not to talk publicly too much about. It's been a touchy subject throughout my life. But, look, I think the 2.5 matters here. I think this could be a field goal game. I think it's going to be more of a defensive game down in Duval County on Sunday. But, you know, for as much as I would love to say I'm pounding the table for my Jacksonville Jaguars, it's really more about lingering questions with this New England offense. It's been brutal so far through 2 weeks. And, look, if you want to hand wave week one, you know, kind of a weird spot on a Wednesday night, you're at Seattle, it's a great defense. I just don't think it looked a whole lot better against Pittsburgh, and I know that's an improved defense as well, but I don't trust Drake May right now. And I think they built this offense, they built this passing game around A.J. Brown. He's not going to be back for another 4, 5, 6 weeks. I think Jacksonville, to me, has more upside offensively. I think they're going to have a better time running the ball on this New England defense, and it's just the offense that I trust more right now. And I will say New England has looked good defensively in their own right. They've also faced Drew Lock and they faced Aaron Rodgers so far. I think this is a big step up in class for New England.
1: And what you said about the Patriots offense as well, I pointed out to JVT earlier the fact that there was all this to do about them finally getting this great pass-catching option in A.J. Brown. He's out, paired with some of the offensive line injuries that they have. It feels like it's just gone from bad to worse for them already, and a Jacksonville team that I'm relatively high on. I'm a Jags gal, it appears, JVT. Any other games, though, as you go through the early Week 3 NFL slate that caught your attention or potentially where a line might be moving that you liked?
2: You know, I like the under 42.5 guys in Cincy Pittsburgh, and it's not often that I would take an under in a Bengals game, but I'm not sure I'm quite ready to declare, you know, that this Bengals team is firing on all cylinders. I know the defense looks like it's an elite unit so far. It's clearly improved over last season. They did have some turnover luck, I thought, against Tampa Bay in week one, but then completely shut down the Texans running game last week. I'm really, really down, as everybody should be, on this Pittsburgh offense. You know, they're banged up at running back. Both Jalen Warren and Rico Dowdle have been missing practice this week. They're 31st in rushing success rate on the year. And, look, if you can't run it on Dexter Lawrence in this Bengals defense, that means the game is on Aaron Rodgers. I don't think that is a good thing at this point in his career. Steelers are getting absolutely nothing down the field. They're not really using motion. The offense just feels stale. It feels outdated with McCarthy and Aaron Rodgers. But what we can say about the Pittsburgh offense has been brutal. The defense has actually been great so far. And basically Cooper Rush certainly helped. But this is a team that's number one in EPA per play. They're number one in EPA per pass. Number one in opponent passing success rate. So ultimately, guys, this is a game I could see playing out fairly similarly to last week in Cincinnati-Houston, where the Bengals eventually pull away. They win the game. But it's more of a 21-17, 23-13 type of game.
3: All right, we got 60 seconds with you. I can't let her have everything. You like Dallas. Tell her why she's wrong about Baltimore.
1: Oh, come on.
2: I don't know what to expect in this game, guys. I saw a video of some sort of, like, machine that looked like a farming combine that was, like, repairing this turf out in Rio. Mm-hmm. I will just take the 3.5 in a game that I feel like is a total toss-up. We have no idea what the field conditions are going to kind of wreak havoc on with this game. I don't think Zay Flowers is trending toward playing, especially with it being an international spot for the Baltimore Ravens. And we saw last week, I mean, this becomes a very limited offense when you take Zay Flowers out of it. All of a sudden, Rashad Bateman and Mark Andrews are your big playmakers. I know we have questions about the Dallas defense, but if they can just contain Derrick Henry, if you could contain Lamar Jackson, I think it's another game kind of like Jacksonville and New England where I look up and I say, I think Dallas has a lot more upside offensively. So kind of a toss-up game for me. I'm not all over the Dallas Cowboys, but if you're getting me 3 in the hook with Dallas in a game that I think could go either way, I will happily take the points.
1: Brazil, field conditions, there are definitely some questions about the game, absolutely. Nick, thank you so much for the time. We appreciate it.
2: Anytime, guys.
1: That said, I was nerding out like you on all of these metrics about the Baltimore Ravens. The 64% success rate, 99th percentile, was the second highest for a team in a loss the last 3 years. 83% rush success rate last week, highest by a team in the league in 3 years. There's a lot of things to like about this Baltimore Ravens team as well against a very suspect Dallas Cowboys team.
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8: 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He's Jonathan Bontobel. I'm Stormy Bonantoni. Lots to get to still ahead in week four of the college football season, but we had a little bit of an interesting college football NFL tie with something Adam Schefter said on his podcast this week that I was very curious your opinion on. With all of the early success that Bryce Young has been having this season, really like the back half of last year too, getting the Carolina Panthers back to the playoffs, could he actually maybe help out a college quarterback in terms of his draft stock? Here's Schefter.
9: I wonder if him playing well this year will help the conversation surrounding how high Trinidad Chambliss will go in the upcoming draft. Will this resurgence of Bryce help Chambliss in any way? I think it might, because if Bryce Young had struggled and had he been benched the way he was early in his career, and by the way, there aren't many quarterbacks that bench back from a benching that early to regain the form that he has. If he had gone the other way, when we're talking about Trinidad Chambliss this spring, people would be like, look at the little quarterback, can't make it. Now, when we're talking about how high Trinidad Chambliss can go in the spring, can he get to become a top 10 pick? Can he get to become a number one overall pick? They may look at Bryce Young and say, well, look at what Bryce Young is doing in Carolina, and it might help in some small way nudge up the Trinidad Chambliss draft stock.
8: Do you think that's realistic?
10: So it's just because Chambliss is listed as 6 foot?
8: He's not 6 foot. He's 5'10".
10: Yeah.
8: But
10: so, I mean, I guess.
8: I mean, very similar, right? When Bryce Young came out, he was 5'10", 204, sure. I think, was the was his like official weigh-ins and everything.
10: Yeah. I mean, I guess I get the logic, but no? Well, okay, I mean, just, you know, it's a new play caller.
11: And
10: they're
11: Bryce
10: asking
11: Young
10: to do
11: has
10: different
11: had
10: more.
11: Ups and downs. I guess that it's looking better now.
10: Sure.
11: But it hasn't looked great for the entirety of his time in the National Football League.
10: I mean, any sort of bump it would give him, realistically, what are we really talking about?
11: It is crazy, though. Like, you think about Trinidad Chambliss and what he's become over the last year and a half, and the skill set that he very clearly has.
10: Yeah.
11: That if he was 6'1", he would be talked about in a completely different way.
10: Yeah, I think to an extent. I mean, 6'1", still pretty small, I guess, right,
11: yeah,
10: for a quarterback. But
11: 3 inches.
10: Sure. I mean,
11: taller.
10: He's listed at 6', so I think he's 6 feet tall.
11: Mm. What do you think about them this week against Florida?
10: I'm a real 6'1", by the way.
11: You are. I'll give you that.
10: Yeah, see? Yeah.
11: You are.
10: What about Florida? No, I'm just playing. I do think, I was talking about this with Will Hill today on his podcast, Should Have Had More Podcast, part of the Beeson Podcast family. Check it out wherever you get your podcast. That I feel like this is a bridge too far, or that everything you expect in this game is already really priced into it. The letdown spot, all that kind of stuff. I mean, it just feels like you're paying a little bit of a tax here for Florida, don't you think? Realistically, Ole Miss has proven against better competition that they are one of the best teams in the country, game planning wise. Offense looks good. Chambliss looks like one of the best quarterbacks in the country. And now, taking on Florida, I get there at home. They're near equals to each other.
11: Mm.
10: I mean, this feels like your letdown spot has greatly been factored in, and in fact, I feel like it would be Ole Miss or no.
11: That's what I was going to say, is we all look at this the same way, right? We all recognize that there is the potential for an emotional hangover, the obvious letdown spot, all of that, but so do the oddsmakers.
10: Yeah, right, yeah.
11: You know, like, that's part of this, too. And I also wouldn't be surprised if you're Pete Golding, and you're all those guys on Ole Miss. This is probably the best thing that could have happened to you, is to be now a, more than a field goal underdog going into the swamp like this, to have that much more motivation. Like, we just beat LSU, and you still don't believe in us?
10: Mm-hmm.
11: I think that's actually potentially a good motivational factor for them.
10: And look, well, Florida's look good, but we're talking about Florida Atlantic, Campbell, and then on the road against Auburn, that was a very good victory for them this last year, too. Or this last week, excuse me. So I'm not taking away anything from Florida, but the thought is, I mean, Ole Miss has gone toe-to-toe with Louisville, who looks like one of the better offenses in the country, potentially, and then, of course, what they did to LSU here. So, and here's the other thing. I'm really interested. Auburn, look, the rushing attack wasn't particularly great. They still went out there and performed relatively well against Florida from an offensive standpoint, so I'd be very curious to see what Chambliss has in store for this defense.
11: This is a stay away, but in general, my feeling was that this felt like a little bit too aggressive of a line. The total, by the way, up from 58.5 when I was writing up this rundown earlier this morning, 59.5 right now. Speaking of teams that haven't played anybody, the number 2-ranked Georgia Bulldogs are taking on Oklahoma this week.
10: Mm-hmm.
11: They have played Tennessee State, Western Kentucky, and Arkansas. So one of the metrically worst teams in all of FBS college football, period, in Western Kentucky, and the worst by far team in the SEC in Arkansas. Tennessee State, obviously, we know what that is. They have been the top scoring team in the country to this point because of that. 59.3 points per game, fourth in total yards per game. Gunnar Stockton has been really, really accurate and spreading it around to everybody, too. I was looking through their receiving touchdowns. They have 12 receiving touchdowns to 11 different pass catchers so far through these first three games. This is the first real test. And while Oklahoma offensively, JVT, we know it's no secret, has had a lot of issues, defensively, they are still one of the best in the country.
10: Mm-hmm.
11: Brent Venables has these guys dialed on that side of the ball. So I am really curious, just for my own sake, to see what Gunnar Stockton and this offense look like against a true stout SEC defense.
10: Yeah, I mean, I do too. But the flip side of this is, what if Georgia is held down and they're actually, you know, what if it's like a, you know, 17-20 point performance and they still win 20-3?
11: Sure.
10: You know what I mean? Like, they could still cover this number.
11: 14-point spread, by the way, for anyone that's listening on the radio.
10: Oklahoma's defense is great, but I think that Georgia is skilled enough, especially a quarterback, that they're going to do enough here in a game like this. The question is just, is Mateer going to be able to get this done? Will he be able to throw the ball downfield without the assistance of the crowd? Those sort of things, I think, that you're really worried about.
11: That was a wild quote from John Mateer.
10: I don't know why you admit to that.
11: For anyone who hasn't heard it, in his post-game press conference after the New Mexico game, he was like, yeah, I was like, I just heard the crowd screaming. He's like, usually can't hear it, but I could. And I looked down and he's wide open.
10: Mm-hmm.
11: So he's an interesting cat. So I spoke to him a little bit two days ago now, and I'm curious what he's like in-game on the sideline, because you can tell he is like a more emotional type of a quarterback, but I think that for the most part that's been a positive for him, because he can rally the troops. He is very, very hyper-motivated to be successful. It's not so much like a roller coaster. He's mad at himself, but not in a way that's detrimental. But he has had a couple issues, and obviously the turnovers have been a problem. It doesn't help his cause that it's been a rotating like carousel at the offensive line to start the season, and they're missing one of their best offensive linemen. So they've got some things to figure out, certainly. But it was interesting, speaking to him, speaking to Venable, speaking to Ben Arbuckle yesterday, there is a confidence in the plan that they have. But as I said to you earlier, for an offense that's struggling, it is really hard to then have to go play a road game and face a team like Georgia, who is probably one of the most, if not the most, complete teams in the country.
10: And we should know, too, he has not played well if he's the quarterback, so he's always going to get most of the blame. They again, it looks like for another season, cannot run the ball.
11: Yeah.
10: They're one
11: that
10: of
11: goes back to the offensive line, though,
10: yep.
11: too.
10: I mean, that's what I'm saying.
11: Yeah.
10: So it's not all his fault. I mean, this is just an extremely flawed offense at this point right now. 110th in the country so far in expected points added per rush. You know, success rate, we can talk about that, too, on the ground. I think they're 105th. So this has just not been good, and they have no balance. And we were talking about this walking in the other day. Oddly enough, his effectiveness as a runner has mm-hmm. just been completely eliminated. He was a 1,000-yard rusher in his last year at Washington State. He's been able to really do nothing on the ground since he's gotten there to Oklahoma.
11: To go back to what we said about that, like, Ole Miss-Florida line, like, that Ole Miss is still being doubted, that was one of the things that Brent Venable said in our meetings yesterday, was that he thinks one of the competitive advantages you can have in football is to be doubted and underestimated. And if you're made of the right stuff, then you'll respond.
10: Mm-hmm.
11: And that's really been the big portion of the message. It seems like, let's go on the road and do the unthinkable. Let's embrace that. Let's show what we're made of. You can't put your toe in the water. You got to dive all the way in, fully submerge.
10: Mm-hmm.
11: I can see why he's a good leader. He was sure. A lot of the stuff that he was talking about, like it makes you buy in. So, again, 14 the spread. I am very interested in this game. Oklahoma defensively, it is worth noting some injuries. David Stone, this is a massive one. He suffered a knee injury at practice, like ran into another guy during jog through that was on the scout team. He is questionable. He said earlier this week, though, or at least to Venables, he said, that his pain level is about a 2 out of 10, so they're hopeful they can get him back. And Kip Lewis at linebacker, stud linebacker for them, is probable. So that he is back on the up and up is certainly a positive. Okay, we got to step aside here on Money Moves. When we come back, we're going to have Will Brinson in studio talking through some more NFL. But while we're on college football, he's a Wolfpack guy. How's he holding up after what happened to NC State against Vandy this past weekend? We'll find out that and more when we return. Stick around. It's VSiN, the Sports Betting Network.

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9: 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Live as always, downtown Las Vegas, alongside Jonathan Von Tobel, Stormy Bond, and Tony with you. Excited to get into some NFL talk with Will Brinson, who joins us here in the flesh, in studio, CBS Sports. What's going on?
10: Thrilled to be here. Thanks for having me. Cooper, my buddy Cooper, and my friend Haley, getting married in Vegas this weekend, so... You know, why not ride off the trip and pop in and do a radio
11: show? Oh, yeah.
10: Always excited to be here with you guys. And, I mean, a lot of NFL, hopefully no college football that we have to talk about.
9: Okay, so, real quick.
10: Yeah.
9: We'll talk plenty of Thursday Night Football. I know we got a whole slate of games coming up for week 3 in the NFL. Your poor Wolfpack. Are you still, like, reeling from what happened on Saturday?
10: Yeah. I mean, so NC State has a long history of the most embarrassing losses in the history of, like, sports.
3: Mm-hmm.
10: We're definitely the only, I believe, only college program to actually lose any games to COVID, and it was the national title in baseball, which is insane. To Vanderbilt, by the way. Vanderbilt hates us. Yeah, so, I mean, I had a couple friends who were at the game. They said they stumbled out of there, like disoriented. Like, not you know, not from outer factors. We're just
9: couldn't believe it.
10: We're stumbling around Nashville. I was watching it live. I mean, watching it, and, like, it just take it, like, it's hard to know whether to blame Dave Doran, whether to blame C.J. Bailey, but, like, it's very simple. There's 6 seconds on the clock. You step back. You hold the ball. If someone gets near you, you step out of bounds and you punt it. Or you just drop down. Whatever you do, you don't let get any contact. So, like, on the scale of it's a second worst loss ever. And then tackle the fact that if you had NC State plus 3.5, they review it, they add a second, they kick, you lose that.
9: You see them all come out putting the ones up to go kick the extra point. You're like, God, kill me.
10: I was so stunned. I had the pack plus 3.5, and I didn't have time to, like, I was so shocked. I didn't have time to cash out my bet.
3: Yeah.
10: I should have hit it while they were reviewing. I was just like flabbergasted. The only one worse was against Carolina, the Tar Heels. We punted Gio Bernard. We're down. It's tied game. We're 7.5-point dogs. Punted Gio Bernard in the last second. He houses the punt. The only punt return we've given up more than 10 yards all season. Houses the punt. They go to kick the extra point. So we're like, okay, we just lost in horrific fashion to our rival, but we can't not cover. It's 7.5.
3: Sure.
10: They botch the extra point. Quarterback scrambles and runs it in for two, and they cover that. So, like, a long history of really bad losses.
3: Basically. So we have to get to the NFL, but really quickly, is this going to be it for Doran? Like, are we all done here?
10: It's a fan base that's not happy.
3: Yeah,
10: and like, I mean, he's signed through 2029. I think the buyout's like $9.75 million.
3: Yeah.
10: He's a good coach with a high floor, but the ceiling just hasn't been there. And so, I think it's going to take he's going to have to reel off a lot of wins and then beat Carolina at the end, get to a bowl,
3: sure,
10: salvage something.
3: Okay.
9: Let's talk through tonight in the National Football League, Thursday Night Football.
10: Sneaky good game.
9: I feel like a lot of the theme of the conversation we've had today is that, for Atlanta, while, yeah, there are questions about Michael Penix Jr. coming off the injury, it's still, whatever he has got to be better than what they've had to this point.
10: Paul, if you Frankenstein the three of us, it would be an upgrade over what the Falcons
9: have.
10: So
9: bad.
10: And, like, the scary thing is Aaron Rodgers is the only quarterback who's either, like, slightly better or slightly worse than Cooper Rush and the hodgepodge they've had. So Penix, I mean, I think a couple of things. One, Penix is a huge, huge upgrade. Two, Tua Tagovailoa is healthy, which, I mean, like, is a big deal, because if Penix, who's had three ACL surgeries, was injured, they didn't think he'd be starting by now, if he gets hurt, you don't have to go to Cooper Rush. You can go to Tua. But left-handed, you don't have to change the spin on the ball. That's a big deal. And so you have that backup. And then three, like, if you've watched, I don't know if you guys have watched the Falcons at all this year. If you haven't, I don't blame you.
9: I live with a Panthers fan, so we watch that.
10: There you go. Yeah, so did you see the cutaways of those guys? They are on the sidelines, whether it's Bijan, Kyle Pitts, Drake London, they look like absolutely flabbergasted and just sick of whatever's going on. I think Penix is going to come in and rejuvenate this offense, and you're going to see these guys like kind of amped up. I kind of love the Falcons tonight.
3: What about Green Bay? How bad is this going to get? Is this just all based on health? Obviously, Parsons has been out. Two starters out along the offensive line. Now you got wide receiver, too. Is this just injury-based?
10: Yeah. I mean, the offensive line is a problem. The running backs are a problem. I don't know that Josh Jacobs, if he comes back, and there was a – I don't want to play legal beagle here, sure, but there was a – I believe the judge refused to seal the evidence in the case today, which means that from a macro NFL level, what you can expect is – so in other words – there's no guarantee that the video won't come out, which means that Roger Goodell and the NFL, based on knowing how they operate, they're not going to take him off the exempt list until they know that that video is either out or is sealed, mm-hmm, because they learned their lesson with the Ray Rice stuff. Mm-hmm. When they suspended him two games, video comes out, they got blistered for it. So I think he's just going to be on ice for a while. The defense without Micah Parsons, when he went down last year, it was terrible,
3: mm-hmm,
10: and it's been terrible this year. So Green Bay's in trouble. Now, the upshot is the Bears are dealing with Caleb Williams, and we don't know how long he's going to be out. The Lions have major issues on the back end of their defense, and the Vikings might have a great defense, and we don't know what's going to come up with their offense. So, like, yeah, the Packers aren't done in the division, but they have serious, serious flaws. And I think the Falcons can kind of expose them, at least with the Falcons' offense tonight.
9: Again, 4.5, that current number, total 42.5.
10: Down from 7 on Monday.
9: Yes,
10: that's
9: exactly.
10: A big move for Thursday night.
9: Sure. To spin it forward, I mentioned, obviously, last week, specifically Atlanta against Carolina. The two of us have a show bet going right now on the Panthers and Browns.
10: Mm.
9: I am a believer in Carolina, but I'm more of a hater of Cleveland.
10: Well, yeah.
9: And I think the last week's performance for Deshaun Watson, while it is the best that we've seen him in a long time, he's not a good quarterback, and I don't think that that's even particularly replicable. So how do you see that game?
10: So I had the Bucs in Survivor last week. Sucks.
9: It's the worst.
10: Yeah.
9: It's the worst.
10: Like, Baker, you had 2.5 hours to, like, plan
3: right.
10: A couple
9: post-match. And we get the rain delay, the lightning delay at the 2-minute warning when they actually had a little bit of offensive momentum. It's just, it's so terrible.
10: Their defense was so bad against Cleveland. And Deshaun played better than he did in week one. He it was probably the best game he's played, like, since he's been in Cleveland, and there haven't been many. But he was so, the defense was so, so bad. I think Todd Bowles, I don't know who has odds for this, but like first coach fired, Todd Bowles would be the favorite. You know, the Glazer family is not as great to fire somebody midseason. And his calling card is the defense, and that defense has been bad this year. And it was terrible against Cleveland. So, like, I think Carolina's defense will have a better time against Deshaun. The one thing that scares me as somebody who's, you know, like, I've been a Panther. I was a Panthers fan when I was a kid. Them on the road as a favorite. Like 2.5-point favorite is a little stinky.
9: It's not great.
10: A little stinky.
3: Sure. By the way,
9: I do know historically it's not good.
10: Yeah.
9: They just won their first game.
10: In like 10 years.
9: Yeah.
3: By the way, some of the odds for first coach fired, LaFleur is up there as well.
10: Really?
3: First coach fired. Yeah, I'm with you.
10: That's
9: old LaFleur, Dan Quinn, Shane Steichen.
3: Yeah.
10: You can't fire LaFleur. You have to call Karen from Wiscobee, Wisconsin, and get her approval as the owner.
3: One of our former producers is a 2-time owner of the
10: Green
9: Bay Packers.
10: There you go.
3: Like to call all right. There's a lot of different places we can go, but in terms of how bad can it get, I like the Chargers this week. How bad is it really for Los Angeles?
10: I mean, it's one of those where you're like, you know, sometimes you look at a line, and you're like, I mean, it's obvious to the Bills, and you're like, wait a minute.
3: Yeah.
10: This is a sucker's bet. But, I mean, like, the Chargers have the pieces in place. I think it's an issue of schematics on both sides.

0: everybody. So they're going to keep scoring, keep throwing. Joe Brady is loving the accolades he's getting, like unlocking the offense now that Sean McDermott's gone. And I think the Chargers come through the back door, but like I wouldn't want to back the Chargers. Like if I was doing the millions this week, I wouldn't have the Chargers as a pick.
1: We have one because of him.
0: Because the Chargers?
2: Correct.
0: I like it. No,
1: also, have we been wrong about Mike McDaniel and what this is going to be for them, or is he maybe putting too much on them that they're overthinking it? There's so many layers that I just don't know what they are.
0: I agree. I think there's the layer of did Mike McDaniel, Jim Harbaugh hired Mike McDaniel. Did he want to hire Mike McDaniel? Mm-hmm. Did we think it was going to mesh? Because the off season in July, it's like, oh my God, this is going to be Star Wars. Justin Herbert's going to score 70 points a game, and then you realize that Jim Harbaugh wants three tight ends out there. Now two of them are injured, right? They're down to Rondae Gatson. So it's like, what is the identity of this offense? Is it Mike McDaniel or is it Jim Harbaugh? And I don't think they know that. Mm-hmm. I think that's part of the problem.
2: This is totally unfair. Mike McDaniel seems like somebody Jim Harbaugh would not be able to stand in like a normal
0: 100%.
2: Social setting. Yeah.
1: Meanwhile, all the, going back to the offseason, of the stuff where the clips about their like quirky personalities.
0: Yeah. like Mike McDaniel's slamming THC drinks and Jim Harbaugh's just drinking whole milk. Yeah. I mean, it's like this doesn't like...
1: I mean, Mike McDaniel's never seen a khaki in his life.
0: No. Yeah.
1: Well,
2: it's a weak animal.
1: Thank you so much for doing this while you're on your trip. We appreciate it.
0: Greg London, anytime touchdown.
1: Let's go. We got to set aside more best bets after this, though. Stick around. We are wrapping up this Thursday edition of Money Moves. Back in a flash on VSiN, the Sports Betting Network.
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2: 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For our brightest minds, it's meeting a deadline. It's on the front line with our heroes. And on the sidelines of the biggest games. It's a direct line to our loved ones. And it's a lifeline for the most vulnerable. There's a lot on the line. NV Energy. This is what we do.
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4: All right, everybody, we're closing out Thursday edition of Money Moves here on VSiN, the Sports Betting Network, SiriusXM Channel 189. He's Jonathan Von Tobel. I'm Stormy Bonantoni. You're making a face.
5: Well, so we've had some news come down from Adam Schefter today. A couple of things. One involves your team. Actually, one involves my team.
4: I didn't see yours.
5: Kyle Juszczyk was...
4: So that's mine.
5: Yep, that was your team. That he was fined $14,926 for engaging in an offensive demonstration Sunday versus Miami, in which he pretended to chug a beer.
4: Quote, your imitation of chugging a beer constituted an offensive demonstration and could reasonably be construed as being in poor taste, the NFL wrote in its letter.
5: Read that for me one more time as we say that Colts guard Matt Gonclaves was also fined $8,847 for engaging Sunday night in what the NFL called an offensive demonstration. Quote. Read the quote again.
4: And could reasonably be construed as being in poor taste?
5: No, the whole thing.
4: Oh. Your imitation of chugging a beer constituted an offensive demonstration and could reasonably be construed as being important.
5: Yes. After Tyler Warren scored, he gave the football to Gonclaves, who pretended to pop off its top and celebrate. So, I, for one, am glad that these disgusting, disgusting, vulgar demonstrations are being tamped down on.
4: I saw PFT quote tweet the Juszczyk one that said, I hope Kyle is happy with himself. My four-year-old son, Chris, saw this and demanded that I only fill his sippy dinosaur cup with Bud Light, the official sponsor of the National Football League.
5: It is insane that is an actual fine.
4: You said that he doesn't even drink beer.
5: Right, I believe the explanation is that he was drinking juice.
4: Yeah, his nickname is Juice. Yes, exactly. Funny.
5: It's unbelievable that they thought that would be, I don't know.
4: We just overreact to everything in 2020.
5: It's not we, it's them. They're doing it. The NFL's fining them. That's insane. It's like you said, the official sponsor is like six different alcohols.
4: The official beer of the National Football League. All right, let's get to some bets, shall we? Let's start with what we are adding. A few of these we have already talked about throughout the course of the show. You, in particular, have a couple props tonight for Thursday Night Football.
5: Yes, I do. Is that a silent trail off the indication that you would like me to go?
4: Yeah.
5: Okay, cool.
4: It's called a tee-up. You know, it's one of those things. Tee up your teammate.
5: That's right. All right, so for tonight, we have a couple of additions. Marshawn Lloyd, under 26.5 rushing yards. This is a couple of things, fantasy thoughts woven together with some other aspects of it. Lloyd's actually on my fantasy team. Late round pick. I was hoping that this is going to be the case. Well, because I thought he was going to maybe be the guy for them as they were trying to fill the void of Josh Jacobs. But first week didn't go particularly well. Second week, he fumbles late in the game, loses the fourth quarter, and then immediately gets pulled from the game. Doesn't get to see the floor, see the field again. And I just think that Green Bay now is moving on in a different direction with its backfield. He's not Lloyd, a particularly effective rusher at this point right now. You look at the depth chart, he is still listed as up there, but Caleb Johnson was actually the one that led in carries last week. Chris Brooks is still here, too, but I just think that if you're searching for something and the guy that you initially thought was going to be it has not been through 2 weeks and you're this desperate, I would assume that he's not going to get much. Should also add that while he's also potentially in the doghouse, this is statistically a good run defense. Even if he gets one, two, few carries, it's against a unit that's played the run particularly well. So all these factors combined. And 26.5, shop around. DraftKings at 23.5, BetMGM at 26.5, so look around for the best number here. Speaking of, Gervon Dexter, 1-plus sack, let's do it, plus 265. Let's have some fun with this. He is tied for the team lead with Atlanta in terms of total overall pressures to 3 games at 8. If you look at what Green Bay has been going through along the offensive line, it has been a very big problem. Jordan Love has been pressured on nearly 50% of his dropbacks. Imagine that. Every other dropback that you have, you are being pressured, forced to move off your spot. It has not been good for Green Bay. I think you might be able to get that here. And what if it does become a little bit of an up-and-down shootout? There's more opportunity for you there. So let's have some fun, play the big price, and then to college. I am running on opposite ends. If you see our spreadsheet that we have with everything, if you look at college versus NFL, it is not going particularly well. So let's see if we can get college back on track. Texas A&M, LSU under 52.
4: Let's turn things around. I'm here for it. A couple new additions for me. I did end up playing the Jacksonville Jaguars -3, even money against the Patriots. That was the price here at Circa. I'm just not buying this New England team still. And offensively, Drake May has had a lot of issues. We have talked about it at length today. We have not seen any rhythm. He's got one touchdown and four picks to start the season. Yes, I know three of those were in the opener to Seattle, but didn't have a touchdown and an interception last week against this Steelers team. They only were able to even produce the points that they were because they kept getting the ball back because the Steelers' offense was as bad as they were. They have a lot of injuries. A.J. Brown, offensive line, injuries on defense as well, safety, corner, edge. Jags are healthy, and Jags are a team that I am high on, and I'm not going to let last week against Denver deter me from my belief in what they are as a team. So at home, a place where they're 8-1 against the spread, their last 9 home games, let's see if you can get another cover. I know weather could potentially play a factor in this one, but still feeling good about Jacksonville. And then a couple bets on the Baltimore Ravens. I laid the 3. There are a lot of 3.5s in the market. There are still some juice 3s. -120 was the best price I could find. And the team total over 27.5 for Baltimore. And that's -115. We talked about some of the metrics on It's Not You, It's Me. This is a Ravens team that got dealt a bad hand last week because every metric tells you they should have won that game. They got dogged. Dallas's defense is dead last, meanwhile, in success rate, and they have played the Giants and Commanders, who both have offensive line issues. I don't see anything about this Cowboys defense that leads me to believe that this Ravens offense, that has been one of the best and most efficient in the National Football League, is going to find success all of a sudden, just because the game is in Brazil and there's some field condition things, you know? Sure. So for as good as Dak and Dallas have been offensively, I think this is a Ravens defense that is very capable of getting stops. And so if that's ultimately what it comes down to, we have two really good offenses and one defense that is reasonably respectable and one defense that's not good at all. It's the worst in the league. Like, that's the side that I'm going to take.
5: Mm-hmm.
4: So it's a neutral field out there in Brazil. I know it could get a little bit wonky, but I feel really, like, strangely confident in the Ravens. The more I dug into this game, the more I liked what Baltimore can do in this spot. I also ended up playing the 49ers against Arizona. I know it's a weird number at 8.5, but, like, maybe the 49ers are just that good. And the rack at home, but then you say, here we go. Is that because you looked at the last thing here on this list?
5: I'm sorry, what now?
4: Debbie, you see what's at the bottom of my best bets list?
5: Let me see this. Same game teaser. Oh, wow.
4: So.
5: Interesting.
4: Professional bettors, any smart bettors.
5: Okay.
4: Will tell you, don't tease college football.
5: Sure.
4: Don't tease totals.
5: Sure.
4: I'm doing both.
5: Yes.
4: Okay? 6-point same game teaser in what I think is going to be the rock fight of the week. I already wasn't sure if 38.5 was low enough for the total in the Iowa-Michigan game. I'm teasing Iowa up to 11.5. with an under 44.5.
5: Okay.
4: Let's go.
5: All right. I mean, more power to you.
4: Let's go.
5: I'm down. Makes sense.
4: Yes, I'm weird. I don't recommend doing that. But that's how I'm playing it, baby. And that's all this graphic is. I'm just telling you what I bet this week, okay? Let me live.
5: So the reason why I got a little distracted, producer for Follow the Money, Luke DeVasa, just texted me. So as you know, I've been eliminated from Circus Survivor. But for some reason, to rub salt in the wound, Luke needs a picture of me for a graphic that can then say that I've been eliminated. So can you take a picture of me really quickly
4: so
5: we can do
4: there
5: this on the air?
4: Is
5: so
4: Luke, can it be vertical or does it have to be landscape?
5: Ask Luke. Let's see.
4: I'll get one and one. Oh, all and right. Leave it to JVT. Something you might not know about JVT is that he does not smile with his teeth.
5: There
4: he refuses.
5: You're welcome.
4: Let's hit the pending plays here real quickly as well. Other bets that we have given out throughout the course of the week. As you know, I'm on the Panthers -2.5 in Cleveland taking on the Browns. I have 3 6-point teasers. The Seahawks paired with the Niners, Seahawks paired with the Bills, and then the Niners paired with the Chiefs. And in college football, Friday night action out there at Berkeley. I like Cal as a pick 'em price against Clemson. Fresno State -13.5 against Rice. UCLA, short money line, -115 at Maryland. Utah -7.5 at Iowa State. And I'm rolling with the Trojans at home, +3.5 against Oregon.
5: All right. Penny for me, we'll have more tomorrow, but the ones that we have already been, or we already have in from the early points of the week, a 6-point teaser for the Seahawks and 49ers that you stole from me, Browns plus 3, Bengals Steelers under 42.5, and Eagles Bears under 42.5.
4: Also, unfortunately, because of the meeting schedule and some hits that I have to do tomorrow, I am not going to be available to do my normal hits tomorrow on the program, but make sure you tune in on Saturday, ESPN, 12:30 Pacific time, 3:30 Eastern, out there between the hedges. My first time out there in Athens, very exciting, which I've already been sent a couple recommendations out there, but I am always game for coffee shops. If you have food recommendations and stuff, send me some things because I'm always looking for a place to hit up on Friday, or since the game is in the afternoon, Saturday morning coffee shop, please let me know. But should be a fun one. Oklahoma getting 14 out there in that game against Georgia.
5: What time is it? Your game?
4: 12:30 Pacific.
5: Okay.
4: Yeah.
5: Just curious. I forgot.
4: I just said it. That's the only reason that
5: I wasn't listening.
4: I know. It's par for the course.
5: It happens all the time.
4: But
5: that's why I hesitated, too, because I was like, I feel like you just said it, but I'm going to ask you.
4: Well, we will be back together as well for the Sunday
5: show. When you travel back?
4: Saturday night.
5: So you'll be back.
4: Well, we'll see if it's Saturday night, because this is my fourth straight week flying through the worst airport in America.
5: I wish I knew what that meant.
4: That would be Atlanta. It's the worst airport in America for me because of all of the issues I've specifically had there. I have slept on the floor there overnight.
5: I watched a pigeon nest in the Philly airport baggage claim one time. So
4: that's interesting.
5: Yeah, that was really weird.
4: But I would like to go somewhere else maybe at some point this season. We'll see, four straight weeks through Atlanta for the various assignments that I've had to this point. And I have had delays for all three of the weeks that I've been there.
5: I have a good joke that I'll tell you off.
4: Not this week, please. We'll be back together, though, Sunday. Countdown to kickoff. Also, Live Bet Sunday as well, taking you through all of the NFL action. But stick around. Follow the Money coming up after this. Mitch and Polly got you covered for the next 3 hours. Have a good one.
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7: 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Mitch Moss along with Pauly Howard. We are live downtown Vegas, Circa Resort and Casino. Thursday Night Football tonight. That means that we have a four-hour banger lined up for you today. Great guests on the program, including Paul Charchi in Fantasy Football Hall of Famer with his best player props for tonight and this weekend coming up in 30 minutes. Plenty on this game, a lot of day baseball today, huge night card as well, and we will spread out talking about this game several different ways tonight. Paul, I'm not going to say that this tilt at Lambeau is like on par with last week, Bills and the Lions, because I think maybe no matchup in the NFL is like that sexy on paper. However, based on how these two teams have played, how they're trending going into this game, pretty intriguing, man.
8: Yeah.
7: And all this money now on the Falcons, Packers at some spots opened up 7, all the way down to 4.5. Total is 43. Atlanta's been a dumpster fire with Cooper Rush, but now they get Michael Penix. And I will, some of these numbers on Green Bay through two games, I mean, it is jarring how bad they have been.
8: Yep, got to have a game for Atlanta as well. So hopefully they look the part tonight because we have three straight Falcons games in prime time.
7: Oh, jeez.
8: You'll do the Green Bay, I'll do the Atlanta. Zero plays so far, running the red zone. First time since 2008. 7 turnovers so far, most since 1999. We get Penix for the first time since November 16th. We talked about his rapport with London yesterday. And the numbers are awesome when he's been in there with what London has done. And the coaching staff saying we have to get Pitts involved early and often in this one. I think it's a big tight end game for both teams here. But there's a lot of props to like. And hopefully Penix can make this team look like a pro outfit and look the part tonight. And there's a, you know, Stefanski's been excellent on Thursday night. And the Packers have won 13 in a row in home openers, so something has to give tonight.
7: Yeah, and here on the flip side now for Green Bay, Jaden Reed, Aaron Banks, Zach Tom, Warren Brinson, all out. So they're without two of their five offensive linemen, and the offensive line has been the worst in football with several metrics so far. And on the flip side now for Atlanta, there is no A.J. Terrell playing cornerback tonight. So that could mean big things for Christian Watson, and I don't think anybody would be shocked by that. Also, Matthew Golden's been coming on big time. You got to love the usage for him. But does it turn into a little bit of Tucker Kraft? Maybe there's some Jonnu Smith as well.
8: Yeah,
7: I will point out this with Green Bay. They were the best third down offense in the NFL last year. This year, they have converted third downs at 19%. By far and away, that is the worst. LaFleur was asked about it this week. He said, quote, "It's disgusting. It's almost third and 10 every single time." And here's the full breakdown.
8: He used that word?
7: That's the quote.
8: That's awesome.
7: That from the head coach. He knows it, right?
8: Yeah.
7: So it's third and long almost every time. The average distance to go has been 9 yards on third down. That means that they have passed, as a result of that, 95% of the time on third down through two games, because obviously they have to. You're not going to run it on third and 9, and the defense knows what's coming. They have the second worst first down EPA per play, the third worst in success rate, they're 24th in EPA per dropback, and they're 31st in EPA per rush. So overall, when you look at I'll give you an example here. The best teams in the league on third down, meaning they have the shortest distance to go. The Niners, on average, 4.6 yards. Cowboys, 5. Chiefs, 5.2. That's like speaking to early down success rate. The Packers are at 8.8. There is one team worse. It's actually Baltimore.
8: Mm.
7: Their average distance to go is third down and 10.2 yards so far early on. But when you can't block the opposing team, that becomes pretty predictable and then very easy to defend against.
8: Mm-hmm.
7: They have faced – now, here's where it gets intriguing to me as well. So Green Bay, because of this, they have faced the third fewest light boxes this season, about 33%. Can't run the football. Why are we going to have eight guys in the box? Offensive line's terrible. Atlanta plays light boxes at 46% of the time. So if we get Atlanta sticking to their guns and they play light boxes in this game tonight, I think LaFleur has to adjust to that, meaning they need to stick it on the ground. Does he have that in him?
8: Or are they capable of doing it with this
7: offensive line?
8: It could be a sneaky good game. Maybe we do. A lot of people are making the case for the under, but maybe we get points. And why I also think it has to be a Penix game, and with Pitts in London, is Green Bay so good against the run? So maybe they contain Robinson also, and maybe it's more Robinson receiving in this game. But you saw what Bryce Young did to Atlanta, so I would think Love can cook here too, if they give him time to throw, which that's a big if as well. But if you go back and look at history, not that long ago, but since 2015, if you start out 0-2 straight up in ATS, you're 72% in week three. And if it's 0-2 against 1-1, you're 70% since 2010. So everything points to Atlanta tonight in this one with the season on the line. You're 12% to make the playoffs since 1980 when you start 0-2.
7: Crazy. Well, there's also this, too. Part of the reason maybe why we're getting some money here, and we have on Atlanta all week long. Don't forget now, it's back-to-back weeks where a team playing on Thursday Night Football is off a game in overtime. Now, for the Lions last week, they had to follow up that overtime game against the Saints in week one by going to Buffalo on short rest. Packers were on the road in New York last week, went to overtime, but now they're back home. And so teams in this spot, because the Lions did not cover last week, 6-26 ATS since 2000. 6-26 ATS. Now, there's more here. If you're playing against a team that did not go to overtime and you're the favorite, like Green Bay is, since 2012, 2-10 straight up, 1-11 ATS. What about this angle? I know fantasy people who are saying it's going to really start to blossom tonight potentially with Caleb Johnson taking over in the running back role as the lead guy for Green Bay. I would only look at everything under, and it's already moved, so I agree with the move on Marshawn Lloyd.
8: Mm-hmm.
7: But maybe Caleb Johnson is the guy to back tonight if they...
8: I think so.
7: Yep.
8: Yep. I played him first touchdown. How aggressive do you want to get with Pitts? And do you want to attack him early and often?
7: Well, I've been pretty aggressive with him in London. You can find... So
8: there's. I was going to say, there's 40 yards in each half is 20-1. Pitts and Tucker, 50 yards each is 5-1.
7: Pitts and Tucker, 50 yards. Okay.
8: Yep. And then, like we talked about, he's 5-1 to have 70 yards. So if you want to ladder him as well. But this kind of also plays in to, like, Devontae Adams, right? Like, if they're going to say we have to come out and get someone involved and attack right away, and even Josh Allen Thursday on the first drive, you got to get involved in some of this first half and first quarter stuff, too.
7: Yeah.
8: Like, if they're going to tell you, this guy has got to be part of the game plan immediately, right away. Got to get him involved. And go back to the Vikings with Randy Moss in his prime. Got to get him involved right away. Got to get him a big play. So you can attack at first half and first quarter stuff, too. Because that's very low. And if you want to ladder that stuff, that gets up. That's big-time payouts with those. And you just saw what Adams did, too. Much of what he did, a lot of the damage was in the first half. And those were huge payouts that what Allen did rushing, first quarter, first half against the Lions, and what Adams did Monday night, first half, first quarter.
7: Yeah, I played some of the pitch stuff in the first quarter. I'll give you updated numbers on this right now. This is at FanDuel, for example. For Pitts to have 5 yards in the first quarter, 5+, is -108. And again, Tommy Rees comes out, says, that's my job. We have to get him involved more. Michael Penix last year came out and said, okay, there was going to be a lot of this.
8: I saw 2.5 at one spot, yeah.
7: 2.5 yards?
8: 2.5 yards for Pitts in the first quarter.
7: Okay.
8: Yeah.
7: You want to climb the ladder a little bit here?
8: Yeah, damn right.
7: 10 plus, plus 168. 15 plus, plus 270. He could clean all of that like on one reception. 20 plus is higher than 4 to 1. 30 plus in the first quarter is almost 9 to 1 for him tonight.
8: Okay. I bet over 34.5, 13 to 1.
7: In the first quarter?
8: First quarter.
7: Okay.
8: I did London, too, and Robinson, dump-offs. Robinson first quarter, 24.5, 7 to 1, 39.5, 19 to 1. And London's first quarter yardage is 11.5. All the way up to 50, it would be 10 to 1. But that's a fun way to attack it as well in a market that I really don't look at. But they're telling us these guys have to be involved early and often, so let's go with it.
7: Yeah, you can't ignore the history here with Drake London when he plays games with Michael Penix. Again, 133 targets in 12 games. That would be a pace of 188. He has, sailed by 100 yards in five of his last six, scoring six touchdowns overall in those games as well. I would say this. I'm a little on all these positive bets for tonight. I hope you're right. I hope we get kind of a higher scoring game. Two concerns. One would be the Packers defense has been sneaky good, damn good so far.
8: Russ from Penix.
7: And that's number two.
8: All right. Mm-hmm.
7: And so I don't know, all these bets that we're talking about were, hey, maybe this angle comes in. How about this guy? And it looks pretty good. Well, what if the game's 10-7 in the fourth quarter? Packers offense has problems. They can't run the football, can't protect Love. That continues to be an issue and everything that we just talked about elsewhere.
8: Yeah.
7: You know?
8: If Johnson's the guy, 25 yards each half is 3-1. 5 yards each quarter is 3-1. Not asking much. It's a pretty good price.
7: Yeah, at some point maybe he just gets, handed the, he could turn into the bell cow overnight.
8: Yeah. Pitts, 25 yards each half, 5-1.
7: That's two catches each half.
8: I know. I think he has a big game.
7: And he's juiced minus 140 now to have four catches in the game.
8: Mm-hmm, mm-hmm.
7: I guess they could all come in one drive and that's it, but I don't know. I think this game is absolutely fascinating. Yeah.
8: Could it be like that Pittsburgh-Cincinnati Thursday night from last year?
7: Well, let's hope so. Where all the tight ends go off.
8: Pitt scores. I know Kramer's going to have Hooper anytime, or at least first on his card.
7: I'll give you one. He might have Redmond anytime, or first.
8: Oh, God.
7: He's the third tight end for Green Bay.
8: I'm here for anything. Ozzie likes Charlie Warner at 85-1.
7: Boy.
8: Like that.
7: Win, lose up next. We'll update some of the live betting numbers on the major, very important Major League Baseball card today. Paulie with the details coming up on Follow the Money. It's VSiN, the Sports Betting Network.

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15: I don't know why he didn't take off last night, but he did it today right off the bat. PCA stolen base plus 150, seventh player in history to go 40-40. Cubs lead 2-1 in the seventh. Ben Rice, two bombs, 68-1. What a year he's having. Lombard anytime, 12-1. Yelich, 10-1. Big win for the Padres, plus 180. Marlins, plus 150. And a big move when we got off the air. No Stewart for the Liberty. Dream, plus 1.5 to minus 4.5. And under 176 to 173. No problem. Pounded the Liberty. They're the four seed. Subscribe. Be part of the team. Beeson.com. Our radio and podcast friends. You always want to see these tweets and videos. At Paulie Does Vegas on Instagram. Send them in. We'll put you on. Our friends in Boston on Nesson. How about a pool party? Looking down, right? Everyone's invited. Come on in, right? Look at this in Boston. It's like 20 of them. 30 of them. Everyone hanging out.
16: Is this
15: a good view?
16: Hotel, motel, holiday. Is that really? It's there.
15: Yeah, you nailed it. Yes, look at that. With the dog pool party. That is great. And everyone having a good time. Some people just want to be friends and chat. Other people, cannonball, jumping in and having a good time. Do your dogs do this? Where they want to be around you? Look at the bully. The guy's going to the bathroom.
16: Oh,
15: hey,
16: of course.
15: Hey, what's going on here? Hey, I'm going to the bathroom. I'm trying to...
16: Like almost every day.
15: He's trying. Look at it. Look at that face, right? Trying to come in. What's the problem? No, I can't. I need some alone time. I'm going to the bathroom. Just had him still wants to hang out. What's going on in here?
16: Huh?
15: Peekaboo.
16: They're big enough. I mean, if you're not paying attention, they're going to force their way in.
15: Yeah. There's another angle where the wife takes a picture, and if the door's locked, he'll lay down in front until the guy's done. She comes out. That's great. Good job with the bullet. That is excellent. All right. Sharp plays. 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
16: Okay, so today in Major League Baseball, I got to tell you, I missed this one, man. The Pirates beat the Cardinals 2-1. Another example, Paul Skenes needed 8 Ks to reach 200 on the year.
15: Nah, don't beat yourself up.
16: No, I know.
15: He has been good.
16: I know this, but here's the thing. It was almost 3-1, and he had 7 through 6. They brought him out to get one more out, and he did it. He got 8. Much like Chris Sale last night, that came through.
15: Yeah.
16: That angle did come through. So sometimes maybe it is a big deal. Maybe it isn't some others, but they got that win, and here was a good one, too, today. I mean, Arizona with just, I mean...
15: Oh, I'm on them. I made sure Luke put on the picks page.
16: A 6th spot in the first inning.
15: The Rockies are atrocious, and the White Sox should sweep them at home. Yeah, that was 6-0 before Gordon got an out.
16: Right.
15: Yep.
16: Pretty bad, and that's in the top of the 4th right now. A couple of other games going on. This is insane. The Astros are going to blow this, aren't they?
15: No, they're fine. They have a tiebreaker.
16: They're not fine. They're anything but fine. How do you?
15: In terms of winning the division, yeah, they'll win the division. But again, this is going to set the record now for. It looks like a team with a losing record is going to win a division.
16: That they don't win the division.
15: Okay.
16: Texas up 3-1 right now, bottom of the 6th, cruising today against the Mets, and I think the A's are feisty, and that's not going to be easy for the Astros this weekend. It isn't. How do you blow that game last night? And now their relievers are toast. They've used their bullpen's been taxed 13 2/3 innings the last 2 days.
15: Yeah.
16: The Cubs are on top right now. Miami 2-1 in the 7th.
15: This is going to be great. Both Chicago teams can clinch on the same day.
16: Yep.
15: Cubs 3-33 in the series with runners in scoring position. What has happened to the bats?
16: PCA's at the plate right now.
15: Okay, so they're 6 outs away from clinching. Don't make this interesting. Don't bleep around and find out.
16: No,
15: they got a doubleheader tomorrow now in Fenway, and Council's already complaining about it.
16: Right, right. I mean, Miami is, they want to play the role of spoiler here. Some of these teams do. Rockies doesn't matter. They're just so bad, they have no chance. And then the White Sox today, 3-1.
15: That's how you do it.
16: Take care of business.
15: Yep, winning in. Right off the bat. Taking on a bad team, blow them out. That's what they're doing.
16: Let me point this out. So we said that the number changed so much yesterday that probably was not worth a bet on Colson Montgomery. 3 more strikeouts.
15: Was it 3 more?
16: 3 more.
15: Oh, my God.
16: Now, he has 1 today. He's 0-4. Batting average down to 200.
15: I don't get it.
16: Fella,
15: shorten up.
16: Oh, my God,
15: Paul.
16: Put
15: it in play. Come on.
16: Okay, take away today's game for a second. That's 6 Ks last 2 games, 9 in his last 4 games, 11 in his last 5. So if they're going to keep batting him in the lineup come playoff time, I can't wait to see what that number is going to be. Again, a lot books will offer batters to strike out, and then some books like DK that will offer ladders. The other day he was higher than 10-1. It came in no problem. And if that's going to be a thing in the playoffs, definitely something to monitor. I mean, he might strike out, I don't know. Well, it depends on how many more games he's going to play this regular season.
15: Good point from Mike Palm, too, yesterday. We're going to have the Cubs and the White Sox probably both play on Tuesday. That's going to be crazy.
16: Yeah.
15: Cubs magic number 1. Padres magic number 1. Phillies magic number 2. White Sox magic number 1. Guardians magic number 1. Boston is the second wild card with a win. Milwaukee is the 1 seed with a win and a Dodger loss.
16: Mm-hmm.
15: So a lot on the line today. This is a hell of a day. A lot of fun. I bet the Red Sox again. Suarez $1.30. That was a great game yesterday. They won 1-0. Gray was good. But I think the Red Sox will find a way to get it done, and Chicago can still win this division. They should be able to sweep Colorado, and they have the tiebreaker.
16: Here's a little bit more on Suarez, by the way. He has won all 3 of his starts in September, allowing a batting average of 186. The ERA is 0.92. Beat the Rays at the Trop last Friday. He allowed 1 run, 5 2/3, And when he took on Cleveland on May 31st, season-high 10 strikeouts. He did allow four runs in five innings, had a no decision, but the Red Sox eventually won that game by a score of 9-4, so we struck out a ton in that game, obviously. And you have that. And then, like, how long does Schlittler go tonight for the Yankees? A couple of numbers on him. He's trying to become the fourth pitcher in Yankees history to have a sub-2 ERA in a season since ERA became an official stat in 1913. Spud Chandler did it in 1943 of the 164. Ron Guidry, how good was that dude?
15: Yep.
16: A 174 in 1978, and Ray Caldwell did it in 1914. His 216 ERA plus would be the best single-year mark in Yankees history. Also, 234 strikeouts this year, surpassed only by Gerrit Cole in 2022 and 2021, Ron Guidry in 1978, and Jack Chesbro in 1904. There's one more note on Schlittler tonight, and I don't know how long is he going to go in the game. He could join Walter Johnson, Grover Cleveland, Alexander, and Sandy Koufax as the only pitchers with 25-plus starts of one earned run or fewer in a season since earned runs became an official stat in 1912. That excludes openers, obviously.
15: Mm-hmm.
16: So do they stretch him out knowing that he's going to be, like, the time is there for him to get ready for game one next week? Does he go three innings tonight? What's the overall game plan? He has a Cy Young wrapped up, so it just depends on what kind of routine they want to put him through in this game tonight.
15: How about what Molly's doing?
16: This is way under the radar, Paulie.
15: No one's talking about this. Since they acquired him in eight starts, he's got a 1.28 ERA, and they're 4-1. This is a guy you can put right behind Sale now.
16: Yep.
15: How great this guy's been. Acuna, 600 career against Singer. Bellinger, 600 career against Seymour. Ramirez, 625 against Suarez. So this is, not that Atlanta needs it, but this is nuts how no one's talking about this and how great this guy's
16: been. Yeah, here's some context to that. So the lowest ERA in the first nine starts with a new team, divisional era, 1969. Again, joining a team mid-season. 2021, Max Scherzer, Dodgers, had a 0.78. Randy Johnson, Astros, 1998, had a 1.16. Zane Smith with the Pirates in 1990 had a 1.16. In 1987, Doyle Alexander with the Tigers had a 1.4, and Rich Harden with the Cubs had a 1.5. His ERA is 1.28, like you said in the first. That's how good this dude has been. He has, in fact, you can call him the best acquisition at the deadline this year for a starting pitcher. Who saw that one coming?
15: Yep.
16: Because he had an ERA over 5 before he was traded.
15: Yeah, I know. Horrible numbers.
16: Yeah.
15: Ridiculous. This is a big one tonight in L.A., too. Because the Padres are saying all the right things about, because if they lose tonight, that opens the door for Arizona.
16: Yeah.
15: If Arizona sweeps them, they could still get in, I guess, if the Phillies would implode. But Arizona's in then. So don't leave the door open for Arizona tonight.
16: Yeah.
15: But the Dodgers are $1.75 with Glasnow. That was a big win last night for the Padres.
16: Yeah, I wonder how, so the Dodgers can still get home field, but they're going to play after the Brewers play. With the Brewers win, it's almost over with at that point. Fantasy football.
15: That's a good angle. Yeah.
16: Paul Charchian next. What's the play moving forward for Giants skilled players, especially Malik Nabers?
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5: 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Paul Charchian joins the program now. Hey, buddy, how are you?
6: Great to talk to you guys again. Excited for a really weird game tonight that could go a lot of different directions with two desperate, struggling teams. And there's actually some pretty great angles that we'll talk about, I think, next segment.
5: Yeah, totally agree. So we'll hit that game on other props for Sunday coming up in about 15 minutes. We always start fantasy with Charge first. And off that Monday night game, I got the unfortunate news of Jackson Dart. The injuries this year, as always, piling up already. Oh. So in terms of fantasy, what does that mean overall for the skilled players on the Giants, specifically Malik Nabers?
6: Yeah, and I do want to talk about Nabers for a second, but put yourself in the Giants' shoes for a minute. If you wind back the clock 2 years ago, you know, they get Jackson Dart, Cam Scadaboo, Malik Nabers, and they sussed it out correctly for all of them. They're all really good players, and so you've rebuilt your offense around these three key guys, your quarterback, your running back, your wide receiver, Mitch Pauley. Dart, Nabers, and Scadaboo have played 3% of the Giants' snaps together.
5: Oh.
6: That's it.
5: Wow.
7: Good job.
6: And obviously that's going to go to the rest of this year with Jackson Dart out. I mean, just brutal for the Giants. So if you've got Malik Nabers on your fantasy team, what do you do now? I think you have two choices. One, and they're both sell. It's just a matter of when. One is just sell right now. Take 50 cents on the dollar. You're probably 0-2 with Nabers. Very likely, given how little production we've gotten out of him. So maybe you just cut your losses now. He's got a shoulder injury, which could linger into this weekend. And the short-term production, super murky. Maybe you turn Malik Nabers into Jalen Coker? Maybe? I mean, just, you know, 50 cents on the dollar right now. Or because he's a good player, you can wait. He's going to have some good games, and you can wait for Jameis Winston to post one of his trademark box scores. Mm-hmm. You know what I mean with Jameis Winston. He's got many, many faults. But from a purely fantasy perspective, we love that Winston will just shrug off four interceptions and then just keep YOLOing balls 50 yards downfield.
5: Yep.
6: It's phenomenal.
5: Yep.
6: As evidence, I give you five starts ago for Jameis Winston. It's the end of 2024. He's playing for Cleveland. Here was the box score five starts ago for Winston. Three picks, 500 passing yards, and four touchdowns. That's classic Jameis Winston right there.
5: Was that a primetime game?
6: Yeah.
5: I think it was a primetime game.
6: I don't remember anymore, baby. So you wait for that. Nabers has some blow-up game, and then you move Nabers then. So I think you find out what you can get for him now. If you don't love it, let's wait for that blow-up game that's probably coming at some point with Jameis Winston and Malik Nabers.
7: Okay, we have several murky, messy backfields. Let's start in Minnesota. What happens now?
6: Well, you know, the presumption is that Aaron Jones is going to still get most of the work, but they said after him getting almost all the work last week that they're going to try to dial him back some. He's dealing with an injury right now. The expectation he's going to go, but if he can't go, it's going to be DeMond Claiborne and DJ Dallas. you know, this is a Viking team. You and I talked about the Vikings a lot. I'm a big Minnesota guy, and we've said the one thing they can't do is get injured. They're already, you know, they've already had injuries at quarterback. They've had they lost their wide receiver three. They lost wide receiver one. Now running back one. Now it might be running back two. So, you know, it's not great, but that's what it would likely turn into in the event that Aaron Jones can't go. And if Aaron Jones can go, he'll probably carry the ball a fair amount. But the way you beat the Bucs is through the air, not on the ground. And so either way, you'd want to show some caution on Aaron Jones.
5: Did I see this, by the way, with DJ?
6: So that's the situation there.
5: Church, isn't DJ Dallas also banged up a little bit and kind of questionable at this point?
6: He is banged up a little bit. He would be, by the way, presuming he's able to go, he would be your goal line guy because he's built for it. He's like 6 foot, 230 pounds. I mean, he's almost a linebacker at running back. So he would be the presumptive goal line guy. And again, if Aaron Jones can't go and you're trying to find an exotic anytime touchdown, DJ Dallas would be in play at that point.
7: How about the Saints? Miller had that touchdown against Detroit. What's going on in the Saints backfield?
6: All right, so this thing's super ugly. All right, let's rewind the clock to day one of free agency in March. The Saints come out strong. They make a statement on day one, and they sign Travis Etienne, now called Travis Etienne, to a massive $50 million contract. And by the way, side note, Chiefs end up signing Kenneth Walker to the same contract, and they've got the league's best runner so far this year, so oops on the Saints. But back to Etienne. It was a lot of money for a guy who has been very ineffective at the stripe, doesn't score touchdowns up close, and doesn't really catch. That's a lot of money for a pretty one-dimensional back. So then let's fast forward to last Sunday. Alvin Kamara, we'll go back two Sundays. You mentioned Kendre Miller was active for that game, and he took the goal line touchdown. Then last Sunday, Alvin Kamara comes back. Miller's deactivated. Kamara comes back, and now Achan dips down to a 46% snap share. That's it. He gets out-carried and out-caught by Alvin Kamara. Now, Kamara didn't do much with the looks, but it was still a bad look. Quarterbacks getting goal line carries. Kamara gets 6 targets, 5 receptions. So, in summary, it's bad for Travis Etienne. Get out now. He won't score close touchdowns. He's got to score from distance, and he doesn't catch the ball. If you like 60 yards rushing, Etienne's your guy. Go sell now if you can, because that is not a recipe for fantasy success.
5: No, not at all. Follow the money here on VSiN, the Sports Betting Network. Our guest, Fantasy Football Hall of Famer Paul Charchi, and he's on the Progressive Guest Line. Another backfield. I was celebrating. One of my very few celebrations last week was Jonah Coleman getting into the end zone. I'm like, here we go. It's the takeover happening in week two and moving forward earlier than anticipated. Because the Harvey injury, Dobbins dinged up. Oh, but here we go, Jonah Coleman, sprain, ankle problem as well now. What the hell is going to happen in Denver?
6: Yes, yes. Well, okay, so all three running backs are hurt. We don't yet know the status for Sunday. It sounds like the guy who's closest is R.J. Harvey. Now, Harvey is not normally an every-down back, but he might be the only upright back that they've got for the game. And if that's the case, any one of them is the only upright back. I like all of them from a fantasy standpoint, but Harvey can catch. And that's kind of been his bit. And even when it's a split backfield, Harvey has that advantage. J.K. Dobbins is great. I have nothing against Dobbins. I was sort of hoping we could see Coleman get extensive work, but now he's dinged up with his ankle, and honestly, you know, this is going to be one that, watch, this is going to come down to game time decision stuff. Be really careful about setting your lineups with any of the Denver running backs right now. Throw them in your flex positions. You've got flexibility to make some changes if you need to.
7: Why do you love Shaheed Sunday?
6: Oh, you want to get into props right now? I'm happy to do that because this is a very, very tantalizing matchup. So the numbers here for Shaheed, over 26.5 receiving yards. I've dialed that all the way up to 59.5 yards at plus 500. So this year, Mitch, Paulie, we're going to point at matchups against the Washington secondary a lot, but this one is really special and maybe the strongest opportunity we're going to have against this terrible secondary all year. There are 32 NFL teams, each with 2 outside cornerbacks. It's very possible the Commanders have cornerback 63 and 64 in Mike Sanderstil and Amik Robertson. They are awful. And here's Shaheed, arguably the league's best deep ball wideout. And it's going to be bombs away against Washington. The Commanders are getting destroyed on deep passes. Here's some data for you. And it's only 2 weeks, so, you know, it's a small sample size, but here's what we've got so far. On throws of 20 or more yards, here's where the Commanders' defense ranks. Receptions allowed, 31st. Yards allowed, 30th. Catch rate, 32nd. Depth of target, 30th. Touchdowns allowed, 31st. Again, these are on throws of 20 or more yards, and this is exactly what Rashid Shaheed does so well. He's a low

0: When these teams met last season, Shahid had just been traded to the Seahawks and wasn't a factor then, but Sam Darnold threw four touchdowns for the Seahawks against Washington. Whew, that was a lot of talking.
1: That was great.
0: Did I convince you on Shahid?
1: Well, that was great. It also sounds like
0: a rare Paulie clap.
1: Yeah.
0: All right, this is like a Paul Hollywood handshake. That's fantastic.
1: Another thing, obviously, based on the breakdown, would be his longest reception of the game.
0: Mm-hmm. Yeah. Longest reception the game's in play. I think it was +1,200. I don't know. I'd have to double check that. But yeah, he's certainly playing. Again, Jaxon Smith-Njigba is the biggest barrier. But yes, absolutely.
1: Yeah. Yeah. Imagine that. You're sitting on that kind of information, and JSN goes out there 13 for 206 and or three touchdowns
0: yeah.
1: again. And that's,
0: yeah.
1: Okay. That's how you lose. More with Charge coming up next. There you go. That's the receiver that he loves this weekend. He loves a tight end in the game tonight. Find out which one next.
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2: 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Podcast is called Fantasy Football World. Okay, so tonight could be, kind of hoping, it's going to be a big tight end game. So the player at that position that you landed on here, is it Tucker Kraft? Is it Kyle Pitts? Or is it maybe somebody else?
3: Well, yeah, a nice setup. It is somebody else. Mm. It's Jonnu Smith.
4: Come on.
3: Over 7.5 yards. I've seen this line between 7.5 and 10.5. You can find it 7.5. Most recently, I saw it at BetMGM. I've laddered Jonnu all the way up to 40 yards at +730 and over 1.5 receptions. So let's talk through why Jonnu Smith, Green Bay, the backup tight end for Green Bay, is possibly in play here. The reports that starting tight end for Green Bay, Tucker Kraft, is going to be an inline blocker for a lot of this game. He doesn't normally do a lot of blocking. He had just 5 pass blocks last week. It's possible, though, that now with the offensive line situation for the Packers, it's so bad. They're missing starting guard Aaron Banks out. Their right tackle, Zach Bakobuele, is also out. The guy replacing him, Anthony Belton, has only played 63 career NFL snaps at right tackle. So they're going to need help. And the Packers do have a designated blocking tight end, some guy named Redmond, but they can't have him on the field all the time. I mean, you're tipping your hand about what's coming on the play. They're going to have Tucker Kraft out there, and he's going to have to do some extra blocking. You know, he's also trying to work his way back from ACL as well. So there's a real chance that Kraft blocks, and that means the other tight end, Jonnu Smith, who is hopeless as a blocker, by the way. They will not ask Jonnu Smith to do any blocking. He's a terrible blocker. They'll put him in the slot or out wide. To this point of the season, Jonnu Smith is playing in the slot or out wide 75% of the time. He rarely gets used in line. Jonnu is one game removed from a 50-yard game, 5-0, not 1-5, 50-yard game, and we're talking about going over 7.5 yards. And I've laddered him up to 40 yards. Reminder, by the way, speaking of slots, Jaden Reed is out. They don't have a slot receiver on this team. All the more reason to put Jonnu in the slot. Meanwhile, the Falcons have allowed the 8th most tight end receptions, the 11th most tight end yards, the most tight end touchdowns. Jonnu is +750 anytime touchdown, +750. So I like Jonnu lots of different ways. The anytime touchdown, the over 7.5 yards, up to 40 yards, over 1.5 receptions, and you could double down in this whole notion and take Tucker Kraft under 46.5 yards as well if you want to, but my official recommendations are with Jonnu Smith.
2: Another clap. Let's go, huh?
4: You nail this one.
2: All right.
4: If you nail this one, come
3: on. Thank you.
4: All right. How about the Atlanta?
3: We'll see.
4: How about Atlanta's side? We got Penix starting for the first time since mid-November. They have come out and said we got to get Pitts involved early and often. What does this mean for the Atlanta offense?
3: First, if I'm the Packers, my entire defensive game plan of Jonathan Gannon, I'm defensive coordinator of the Green Bay Packers. One, I'm probably drunk on Old Milwaukee right now. Number two, my entire game plan is simply to stop Bijan Robinson. I mean, this whole Michael Penix thing and the whole passing game feels wrong to me. Maybe I'm not seeing it correctly, but you're Michael Penix coming off this devastating knee injury. 4 days ago, you couldn't even be the emergency quarterback, and now you're the starter? I don't know. You know, he missed all the preseason games, Penix did. He missed all the training camp, all the OTAs. He only returned to light practice in late August. You know, this feels like a desperation move, getting Penix in this fast by a team that hasn't had a single play in the red zone yet this year. I am very, very nervous about Penix's ability to do much of anything in his first game back. I estimate too soon. And if that's going to be the case, I think it's going to be a lot of super short stuff, dump off stuff, underneath stuff, you know, pocket crumbling, just get the ball off to maybe a running back. Maybe it's Bijan, but really they should be covering him. Kyle Pitts would make a ton of sense here. I know he's been silent for two games, but Penix proved last year that he can get the ball to Kyle Pitts. And if you're going to see a lot of short dump off stuff, maybe under duress or just uncomfortable in the pocket for Penix, that would make sense for Kyle Pitts to perhaps, if I'm gonna play anyone in this passing game, it would be him. It would not be Drake London.
2: It would not be London. Okay, so Packers backfield now. I think there's at least a decent chance this turns into Caleb Johnson's spot, and that could start tonight if it didn't start last week already. What does that mean? Marshawn Lloyd, to me, has looked terrible so far. What do you want to do with him tonight?
3: Yes. No, you're not wrong. We're taking the under on 26.5 rushing yards for Marshawn Lloyd. He's got the league's second worst rushing over expectations at a negative 1.3 yards per carry. That equates, by the way, to a full game of losing 29 yards under expectation. Yeah. He's averaging 3 yards per carry. That is dead last among starting NFL running backs. His 58% stuff rate is seventh worst. His 42% success rate, seventh worst. Now, it's not all Marshawn Lloyd's fault. The Green Bay offensive line is, in my estimation, the league's worst all around. We talked earlier about the injuries they've got. They're going to be playing without two starters. PFF ranks their run blocking at 30th. But here's the clincher, guys, on why Marshawn Lloyd should be the under. Last week's game, it's late in the fourth quarter. The season is swirling for the Packers. They're on the verge of losing to the Jets. They managed to tie it up, but Lloyd fumbles late in the fourth quarter. Game goes to overtime, and you're Matt LaFleur. You're desperate to avoid this 0-2 start. His job, he's already on the hot seat. He benches Marshawn Lloyd in overtime, puts in Caleb Johnson, who gets every single carry in overtime for the Packers, including an 11-yard run, the longest of the season for any Green Bay Packer. And the Packers rally to win the game around Caleb Johnson. Lloyd could be second or even third in the rotation tonight. We're going to go under 26.5 rushing yards.
2: Yeah, I can't disagree. I think that's the play to make on him as well. Okay, so you look at the point spread here. Chiefs figure to probably do whatever they want against Miami. They're double-digit favorites in this game. South Beach, obviously, is the location. It hasn't looked pretty for Malik Willis, unfortunately, so far this year. Assuming that they're down, passing script, obviously, who do you want to attack?
3: Well, yeah. Okay, a couple things. First, so part of the reason you brought in Malik Willis was because of the dual threat that he brings, right? Mm-hmm. That he can be your Jaden Daniels. He can be your Lamar Jackson. You know, he's one of the few guys that can run like him. Malik Willis has one design run. Why? You're trailing in games. You need Willis to go be special. I don't know. He's been bad. He's ranked 30th in completion percentage, 27th in passer rating, 27th in EPA. The only advantage for Willis is that they're going to get scalded in this game, and the hope is that the lopsided result's going to be a ton of passing and scrambling, and maybe you could use Malik Willis. But the other guy that I kind of like is his wide receiver. He's got Malik Washington. And now Washington, the over here is 3.5 receptions, and that's our angle. Leads the Dolphins in routes, targets, and air yards. And he is, importantly, the Dolphins' slot receiver. That's going to put him up against Kansas City's slot cornerback, Legarius Sneed. Legarius Sneed, guys, is the single most targeted player in the NFL. 20 targets in two games, and he's allowed the most receptions of any player.
2: Oh, boy.
3: 16 already in two games. We just saw Josh Downs post a big game in the slot against the Chiefs. 5 of his catches came against Legarius Sneed, and Downs finished overall with 7 catches, 72 yards. We only need to get 3.5 receptions for Malik Washington on that same matchup against Legarius Sneed.
2: That is so good. And by the way, that's the kind of information, numbers, nuggets that you can get every single time that Charge and the crew record a new podcast called Fantasy Football World. And that comes out and available to the public, what, every Saturday morning?
3: Friday late afternoon. You can get Fantasy Football World every week.
2: There you go.
3: These kind of stuff, yeah.
2: Fantasy Football World, yeah. Dynamite, so good. Love talking to you. Could do it for 3 hours. Thanks so much. Enjoy the game tonight. Best of luck.
3: Thanks, guys. Talk to you in a week. Bye-bye.
2: There you go.
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2: Cubs just 1-2-1.
4: White Sox and Cubs clinch on the same day. What were the White Sox to make the playoffs?
2: Oh, my God, if they were 100-1 to win their division?
4: I know. They're the third team in history to make the playoffs after losing 100 games.
2: Taylor McGregor today on the broadcast announced no longer going to be doing Cubs games for Marquee, going to ESPN full-time. She does college football now. She's great.
4: Yeah.
2: If it wasn't for her during that lightning delay.
4: She was phenomenal in that Florida State game.
2: Awesome.
4: Yes.
2: Up next, today's Major League Baseball card. Eight teams can clinch today overall. And we'll give you a pitcher who has been completely under the radar next.
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2: 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Busy hour coming up. We'll get into just how bad it's been for the Packers so far this year. The numbers are just, I can't remember a Packers team being this bad. I get it's only two games, but whew, boy, I mean, it stinks so far. And college football game tonight as well, intriguing matchup there. Today, Paulie, you ran this down in the first hour, but eight teams overall can clinch. We've had a couple already so far today.
4: Cubs, who can get it, very cool.
2: Get it done, yeah.
4: Cubs and White Sox in, same day. Padres magic number one, Phillies magic number two, Guardians magic number one, Boston magic number one to get the second wild card, Milwaukee's magic numbers two to get the one seed.
2: Okay.
4: So with that White Sox win, Baltimore's eliminated, and now it's right there for the White Sox. All they have to do is sweep Colorado at home, and they'll win the division. And everyone with those 100-1 tickets will get home. So hopefully that happens.
2: Yep.
4: And they get a big boost if Boston's able to beat Cleveland again tonight as well.
2: I'm seeing the White Sox, as of March 25th, 10-1 to make the playoffs.
4: All right.
2: So, and they were, if you go back even earlier than that, they were 100-1 to win their division at some spots. Crazy. That, imagine doing a division parlay with them and the Rays this year.
4: So
2: who at some books, between 30 and 40 to 1 to win that. So
4: good call.
2: Okay, as for tonight, Pivetta's going, again, I'll mention this one more time, too. Like, I don't, what's the Dodgers' game plan? Now, the Brewers can wrap up home field with a win and a Dodgers loss. But I think if the Dodgers are sitting there and they watch the Brewers potentially beat the Phillies tonight, like, does that take kind of the air out of the, like, right, the wind out of their sails, because they're like, oh, my God, now what? Like, there's no way we're going to get the home field. Anyway, I'm throwing it out there as maybe an edge to look at for tonight.
4: Right, so they think they want to see a strong performance from Glasnow.
2: Yeah. I'll expand on that in a second. Freeman in his career against Nick Pivetta, 16 for 41. That's a 390 clip, 7 extra base hits, 2 home runs. Ohtani, 1 for 4 last night in his return, 313 yeah. against Pivetta with 4 extra base hits and a couple of home runs. But Pivetta and the Padres, they have won each of his three starts since he was activated earlier this month. He has allowed 3 runs in 14 innings. Those starts came against the Marlins, Giants, and the Nationals, and that equates to an ERA of 1.93, Paulie.
4: Well, they got a good start out of Robbie Ray. They did have him on the ropes. Dodgers had the bases loaded with nobody out and only scored once.
2: Mm-hmm.
4: And then the Padre bullpen was awesome. As I saw someone today picked him to win the World Series because of their bullpen. On ESPN.com. But it's a huge game for San Diego. Number one, they have the lead now. They are ahead of the Cubs and the Phillies for that top wild card spot and home field, which is enormous. Now, they have that big series looming against Arizona, but if Arizona doesn't have much to play for, make it much easier. And in order to do that, lock it up, win tonight, you're in. But if they lose tonight, then the door's open for Arizona, and last check, they're up 11-1. So that sets up the scenario where Arizona sweeps them. They're in. So the Padres know how important this is, and got to get this win tonight. Don't make it interesting.
2: Here's more on Glasnow. So he defeated the Giants last weekend. He gave up 2 runs, 3 hits, 6 innings, season high, 10 strikeouts. Before that, he had allowed 8 runs and 19 base runners in 10 innings in his prior 2 starts. Now, here's the deal. So the person who picked the Padres to win the World Series because of the bullpen, but also I'm guessing how hot some of their players have been in the second half. Yeah.
4: And they won 14-16, yes.
2: Sure, blazing
4: up. Yes, Merrill's been great. Machado, Tatis.
2: Tatis,
4: yes.
2: Been very good. Tatis leads Major League Baseball with an OPS of 995 since the All-Star game. And 20 of his 25 bombs have been since the break as well. Machado, two dingers shy of 400 in his career. That surprised me. I had no idea that he was anywhere close to 400.
4: That's something to look at.
2: Yeah.
4: Okay.
2: Yeah, certainly.
4: Okay. Tough game. But you can't lay $1.75 with the Dodgers.
2: I don't think so.
4: That's what it is. That's a DK. So
2: $1.60 here at Circa.
4: Yeah. So are you surprised the Phillies are favored
2: with Painter going?
4: With Painter, right? With Painter, he's $1.40, and Milwaukee also trying to get 100 wins too.
2: Sure.
4: Never
2: another
4: done
2: thing.
4: That. I don't think he's going to slow them down offensively. I'm also surprised the total's only 8. So trying to get the one seed. They host, is it St. Louis to close the season?
2: Yes.
4: They host St. Louis after this to wrap it up, but get the one seed, win 100 games, and take out the Phillies here. And then the Phillies would make it interesting. Who they play Tampa Bay at home to end the season.
2: Mm-hmm. Couple more things on this game. So the Brewers would join the 2010-2011 Phillies as the only teams in the past two decades to finish with the best record in baseball back-to-back years. How about that? Also, Milwaukee is the best team in baseball against teams currently in playoff position. 34-21, that's a 6-18 clip. The Phillies are 22-30.
4: Yikes.
2: In those games.
4: Catch me outside. How about that?
2: Terang, awesome. So in September, 20 games overall, .364 average, 18 runs. He's one stolen base shy of a 2020 season. Huh? Got that one
4: got
2: down?
4: That, yeah. I'm
2: and
4: all over that.
2: Now, Moreno had a big day today for Arizona. Got to check the full box score here. But going into today, Luis Arraez was trying to hold him off for his fourth batting title in the last 5 years. Moreno has been really good lately, by the way. 347 this month, 344 yesterday. Let me get that right now. Where he's at as we speak. And I know that I think he was the one responsible for that big bomb early
4: he
2: in
4: went
2: the first.
4: Deep. He went deep.
2: He's 1-for-4 today, and he's at .310 right now. So, Arraez still leads him by 2 percentage points overall.
4: This is a, it's over. Yeah, that's a big win for Texas. So now that puts the pressure on Houston. Houston closes with 4 against the A's. The A's have a winning record against them this year.
2: I know.
4: So they do have the tiebreaker, and Texas goes to Minnesota in the season. So you were concerned with the blown lead and the bullpen issues, but you're going against a bad outfit. But then again, these teams, this is going to set a record here, unless someone wins out. Worst record for a playoff team in MLB history.
2: Yeah, I don't think the A's are going to go away quietly.
4: With a possible losing record, too, also in play. Someone could win this division under .500. That's also in play.
2: Do you know that entering today, now it's no longer the case, but entering today, the Mariners could still have won the division?
4: Yes. Shame on them. Oh, shame on them.
2: Well, also, but shame on the other two teams in front of them.
4: Yeah.
2: I mean,
4: mm-hmm.
2: So overall, and by the way, Yordan Alvarez heating up now again. This is against the A's this year. .348, .579, .696 with a slash. 2 home runs, 10 RBIs, and 8 runs. They need a big weekend out of him. Lambert going tonight for the Stros. Winless since the All-Star break, but he's allowed 3 runs or fewer in 11 of those 12 starts, 0-5 with a 4.43 ERA in that span. And he's $1.62 tonight. This team's been slumping for 2 months, Paulie.
4: Mm-hmm.
2: They were supposed to take off with their ridiculously easy schedule starting in like August.
4: Yep, yep.
2: Can't do it.
4: How do you want to play the Red Sox game?
2: Well, you're on the Sox, right?
4: Yep.
2: I'm not going to give you any resistance there.
4: Yeah, Suarez has been so good. A little concerned they couldn't get to The pick was right, and it got there, but the analysis was wrong because I thought they would get to Griffin, who's been awful in September. But he was good, and they won 1-0. So I think Suarez can shut them down again today, and hopefully they get the bats going and lock up that second wild card and then put their feet up tomorrow for that doubleheader, which won't mean anything. And they're not happy about that. What's Council so upset about? What are they going to do? I mean, it just...
2: About the weather?
4: Oh, you move the game up. They never move a game up. I mean, but this is the final 3 games of the season.
2: Yeah, hey,
4: you
2: yeah.
4: won't play. Will you play Monday?
2: Yeah,
4: no.
2: You like
4: okay.
2: that idea?
4: Well, you don't want to play Monday, so
2: right.
4: what am I going to do? So don't lose 2 out of 3 to Miami as well.
2: Yeah, no kidding.
4: I can't believe this
2: Take
4: guy.
2: Care of business overall.
4: Oh, really? Puts us in a tough spot.
2: Yeah. I wonder, looking ahead to next year, where do you think the Brewers are going to open up to win that division? Their win total is 84.5 this year. 84.5. anything, if their win total starts with an 8 next year, it has to be an auto play to the over. Just it has to be. And I don't know. I mean, I think maybe the Brewers are going to be, finally, books are going to make that adjustment and say,
4: yeah,
2: no more of the 3 or 4 to 1 on this team to win the division, and they become, you know, odds on. But I think the Brewers might be so heavily priced next year to win that division, there might be value on the Cubs.
4: You might be right.
2: To do it.
4: Yeah. What do you think now that they're eliminated? What do you think of Seattle 2-3rd here? The Angels just lost. They lost both in Sacramento, so they have to go. They got to go 3-1, or they lose 100 games for the first time.
2: Yeah.
4: Oh boy.
2: Well, here's the deal, right? It is.
4: Who's great at home?
2: He's awesome at home. And his last 4 starts, 3-0, a 1.42 ERA. That's the guy that we got the entire year last year. The Mariners have won 7 of Wu's 10 career starts against the Angels, and he is 3-0 with a 2.83 ERA in those 10 games. Angels batters are 5-45 against Wu in 2026. So if he shows up tonight and just is like, now I'm going 6-7 innings, I would think the Mariners will have enough to win this game. I mean, they're a gigantic favorite. I don't want to lay that big of a number, but I can just – are the Angels going to get anything off the guy?
4: I doubt.
2: Seems kind of unlikely.
4: Mm-hmm. Yep.
2: And then, what's the is there any betting angle tonight with the Rays Yankees?
4: I don't think so. Last night there was, yeah. Bet off the celebration.
2: Sure.
4: They had nothing. Yankees pounded them. But you're right about how long does Schlittler go, and then what does that look like? But that's good news, though. Judge says he's going to play, and they might get Stanton back, too. So that helps.
2: Yep. By the way, the pitcher we were talking about, we did this in the first hour. I teased it before this break, under the radar.
4: It's just crazy.
2: It's Tyler Molly. I mean,
4: I'm shocked by this.
2: A 1.28 ERA in his first 8 starts with the Braves since the divisional era, 1969. Lowest ERA by a pitcher who joined a team midseason. He's got a 1.28. Max Scherzer had a 0.78 with the Dodgers. Randy Johnson a 1.16. But there's only a couple of other guys better than him.
4: Guy was batting practice in his previous stop.
2: Oh, he was so bad.
4: Yeah.
2: Up next, a deep dive into how bad this Green Bay Packers outfit has been. Just when you think it can't get any worse. Oh, mama.

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0: This is a Bloomberg Business of Sports report. The BBC has been accused of harming the country's Olympic medal-winning hopes by cutting its sports budget and focusing too heavily on Premier League football. Olympic and Paralympic sports rely on the BBC's coverage to attract additional revenue from the private sector and avoid undermining the objective of winning medals. The BBC's changes, including cost-cutting and a shift in editorial position, are seen as affecting Olympic sports. According to the Telegraph Sport, there are concerns that they will lose relevancy and struggle to attract new fans and investment. The climax of the Formula One season remains uncertain due to the conflict in the Gulf, with organizers reluctant to cancel races in Qatar and Abu Dhabi because of potential financial costs. If F1 cancels the races, it will lose the promoters' fees, but if the promoters make the decision, they will have to carry the cost. With a Bloomberg Business of Sports report, I'm Michael Barr.
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15: All right, last night the parlay lost. Diamondbacks did their part, but a huge win for the Padres as they knocked off the Dodgers. I didn't expect much out of Robbie Ray. 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And PCA steals the base.

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12: Gambler's Bonus hits again. 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
13: Great.